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3: Morning, Harrison Preep here. The Transport Safety Bureau chief has described a near miss at Sydney Airport last month as serious. It's investigating why a Qantas 737 was cleared to cross the main runway as a flight from Canberra was landing. Luckily, the error was noticed in time. Angus Mitchell telling Seven they're treating it as a breakdown in coordination.
4: There is a digital system to coordinate movements on the ground, but there's also the pilots themselves who obviously have a responsibility around clearing the way ahead of them as well.
3: Iran's foreign ministry says it's agreed with Oman on the geographic coordinates for a shipping route through the Strait of Hormuz. According to a spokesperson, an announcement is on the way, as long as no third parties try to interfere. A national crackdown on dangerous e-devices is on the way. The ACCC says it's been tasked with developing uniform safety standards for e-bikes and e-scooters. It's in a bid to prevent unsafe products from entering the Australian market and reduce fire risks. A discarded SpaceX rocket is believed to have crashed into the moon. ANU astrophysicist Brad Tucker has told the ABC the collision stirred up dust and debris.
5: Pretty the first conclusive evidence that we do have that the object collided. So it does look like it's happened. We don't have any images of the crash site, so to speak, or the crater site yet.
3: And briefly, SA Health investigating Nine staff accused of accessing AFL great Tony Modra's medical records while he was in hospital after a truck crash.
0: 5AU, your sport now.
3: An explosive claim that an AFL club has struck a secret deal with a player, making them legally responsible for any head knocks they suffer on the field. The unnamed club reportedly brokered the deal after the player suffered a string of concussions and was keen to play on. A huge coup for the Perth Bears, the incoming NRL side signing England forward Morgan Smithies on a 3-year deal. Smithies will head west from the Canberra Raiders. And Alexi Popperin's clinched a straight sets victory in the round of 64 at the Montreal Tennis Open.
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0: 5AU weather.
13: Partly cloudy today with possible showers. On the waters, winds variable to about 10 knots, seas below 1 metre. Top temps ranging from 14 in the Clare Valley to 21 in Port Augusta. If you're heading to Adelaide, possible showers with a top of 17. Tomorrow, showers, top temps ranging from 18 in the Clare Valley to 21 in Port Augusta.
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0: Hey guys, it's Wilksy here. After 30-odd years of fishing Spencer Gulf, I reckon I know a thing or two. 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
1: 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We'll also be giving away a $100 voucher for SD Caputo's and Sons Port Pirie. 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
3: Hi, Harrison Preve. A federal MP's been hospitalised following a car crash in Sydney. Ed Husic had been driving home along the M7 on Tuesday when a truck hit the rear of his vehicle. The Labor backbencher left with fractures, concussion and minor abrasions. He's since been released from hospital and is now recovering at home. Details of a near miss between two planes last month at Sydney Airport. A Qantas 737 given clearance by air traffic control to cross the main runway, despite another plane coming into land. Thankfully, another air traffic controller noticed the problem in time and no one was hurt. Donald Trump says he'd rather reach a deal with Iran than bomb them after threatening the country with devastating strikes if they don't reopen the Strait of Hormuz.
4: I'd rather make a deal because I don't want to kill people. I do not want to kill people. But we are talking. Let's see what happens.
3: A new survey suggests parents may be shaping their children's attitudes towards gambling. CQ University's Dr. Cassie Dipman has told the ABC seemingly harmless behaviours could increase the risk.
5: So getting them to pick lucky numbers in Keno, buying scratch tickets for them. But there was also some behaviours that were probably less harmless, asking children to play pokies with them or place a sports bet with their account.
3: Briefly, at least 21 people have been killed after Russia launched ballistic missile strikes on Ukraine. And scientists releasing the highest resolution images ever captured of the sun's surface.
0: 5AU, your sport now.
3: The Western Bulldogs in North Melbourne to open round 22 of the AFL tonight at Marvel, while in NRL it's a battle between the Titans and the Cowboys on the Gold Coast. And it looks like breakaway golf league LIV will stay afloat for now, with bosses confirming they've got support from a leading investor from next season. LIV chief Scott O'Neill says they're also looking to make players majority equity holders.
6: Man, it's a really exciting day. The chance to get to steward a league where it's majority owned by players, which has never been done before.
0: All your local sports action in one place. 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
1: Partly cloudy today with possible showers. On the waters, winds variable to about 10 knots, seas below 1 metre. Top temps ranging from 14 in the Clare Valley to 21 in Port Augusta. If you're heading to Adelaide, possible showers with a top of 17. Tomorrow, showers. Top temps ranging from 18 in the Clare Valley to 21 in Port Augusta.

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0: what's happening locally. 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
4: Hi, I'm Harrison Preeve. We're learning more about a near miss at Sydney Airport last month. The Transport Safety Bureau investigating why a Qantas 737 was cleared to cross onto the main runway at the same time as a flight from Canberra was landing. Chief Angus Mitchell has told 7 the error was noticed in time.
5: Now, both planes did stop short of each other, so you know, the outcome was a safe outcome in the end, but we need to know what broke down and led to them getting into that situation in the first place.
4: Queensland police are investigating a suspected murder-suicide in Charleville overnight, discovering the bodies of a 23-year-old pregnant woman and a 45-year-old man. The incident sparked a lockdown while a toddler who was also at the property was unharmed. If you or someone you know needs help, you can contact 1-800-RESPECT. Five people have died in a fiery head-on crash in the Northern Territory. Police say a van and ute collided along the Stuart Highway and burst into flames yesterday afternoon. The 23-year-old male driver of a Ford Ranger and his three passengers, as well as a 69-year-old female driver of the van, all passed away at the scene. Investigators allege the Ford had been speeding and overtaking dangerously prior to the crash. Briefly, EVs have made up 1 in 5 new car sales in Australia for a third straight month, and an experimental chewing gum could cut levels of the cancer-causing HPV virus by up to 93%, according to a new study.
0: 5AU, your sport now.
4: Dean Solomon has fronted the media this morning after ruling himself out of the full-time coaching role at Essendon. He admits winning just one game in his 9 in charge so far made the decision easier.
6: The win-loss does hurt you in this situation if you are an interim. It's proven. But it's a bit of a hypothetical, I guess, at this point in time, and my decision is to not apply for the job.
4: The Dons' list of potential coaches now down to 4, with James Hurd and Mark McVeigh believed to be the front-runners. And a huge coup for the Perth Bears. They signed England forward Morgan Smithies to a 3-year deal.
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7: Walk the Duck, small restaurant. 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It's the real life trolley problem. 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People are going to get angry on their behalf. On the other side of things, you pull the lever and you leave everything in place, and then people in Mount Barker complain that the infrastructure isn't keeping up. 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
9: Partly cloudy today with possible showers. On the waters, winds variable to about 10 knots, seas below 1 metre. Top temps ranging from 14 in the Clare Valley to 21 in Port Augusta. If you're heading to Adelaide, possible showers with a top of 17. Tomorrow, showers. Top temps ranging from 18 in the Clare Valley to 21 in Port Augusta.
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Do you know someone that thought that was a John Farnham song for a very long time? It wasn't, and it still isn't. It's Cheap Tricks, The Flame, the 80s lunch. Lockie, this afternoon, one of those little mistakes you just comes back in my mind all the time. But anyway, it's good that I got a mention on today's 80s lunch. Hey, very soon, Mike and the Mechanics, also Split Ends. Let's get back into it right now. It's The Vapors, the 80s lunch.

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You know, someone's passionate about something when they continue to tinker with it, they want to improve it, they're always looking for that next big thing. Mike and the Mechanics, one of them. Mike Rutherford, of course, and that made his own guitars from time to time, in particular the double neck guitar. Got to the point where he got some guitar companies to make them for him. Turns out it goes all right. Looks impressive too. The Psychedelic Furs pretty soon are also Split Ends. Let's hear Dexy's Midnight Runners. It's the 80s lunch.

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0: Out of time for today's 80s lunch. We'll do it again tomorrow. Looking forward to it. Catch you then. Aranda says next.
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5: Hey there, I'm Brooke Seychelle. The federal government is confident it can get all its gambling reforms through Parliament. The Coalition, Greens and crossbenchers say they won't support the legislation in its current form and comes after damning evidence about betting companies was aired at an inquiry this week. But Labor frontbencher Chris Bowen has told the ABC they won't be walking away from the reforms.
6: Our track record as a government of getting legislation through the Senate, despite the fact we don't have a majority there, is pretty good. I'll leave Minister Wells to handle the negotiations. I'm just making the point that it is not unusual at this point for this speculation to be around.
5: Police have confirmed a toddler was rescued from the scene of a suspected murder-suicide in Charleville in Queensland's north that sparked an hours-long lockdown. A 23-year-old woman and a 45-year-old man died after police were called to the property at around 6 p.m. yesterday. If you or someone you know needs domestic violence support, you can call 1-800-RESPECT. An emergency warning's been issued for Port Adelaide in South Australia's capital city. An evacuation order's been issued for anyone within 1 kilometre of Moonta Road following a structure fire which is burning sulphur and producing toxic smoke. People are being asked to steer clear for the time being. And a national crackdown on dangerous e-devices is on the way. The ACCC has been tasked with developing uniform safety standards for e-bikes and e-scooters. It's in a bid to prevent unsafe products from entering the Australian market and reduce any fire risks.
1: 5AU, your sport now.
5: Chris Fagan says he hasn't lost any sleep over Lachie Neale's tour of Collingwood's HQ. The Lions star is currently a free agent and visited the Pies facilities last week, just 24 hours before Brisbane's loss to the Blues at Marvel Stadium. Fag says he would have preferred the tour if it happened after the game.
7: Then all the speculation around whether that was the right or wrong thing to do wouldn't happen, but it has, and I've not lost any sleep over it.
5: That's the latest in news and sport.
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2: 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From the coast of the Outback, here's your local weather update.
1: 5AU Weather.
2: Partly cloudy today with possible showers. On the waters, winds variable to about 10 knots, seas below 1 metre. Top temps ranging from 14 in the Clare Valley to 21 in Port Augusta. If you're heading to Adelaide, possible showers with a top of 17. Tomorrow, showers. Top temps ranging from 18 in the Clare Valley to 21 in Port Augusta.
1: 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On 5AU.
12: Well, hello, hello. And a very happy almost Friday to you, my friends, wherever you're choosing to join me from and whatever you might be doing. Hopefully the sun is shining, the birds are singing, you're having a splendid one. As we, of course, get ever closer to the end of the working week. Still got a bit to go before that, though. And for the next 3 hours, we talk all things regional South Australia. So whatever you want to talk about from your backyard or beyond, the text line is there for you to join in on 0417 063963. And I know a lot of you know that number. A lot of people text in, especially for a Wednesday, off the back of yet another very busy edition of that. So get your texts in. Let's continue to talk about all things relevant to you, my friends. Also keep in mind something that is very relevant to you. It's the iHeart app. Wherever you may be, whatever you're doing, you can have this on your phone and there is a crystal clear version of the station waiting for you. So if you're not next to your trusty wireless, make sure you have that at your disposal. A wider world of audio entertainment at your fingertips as well. But if you just want to listen to this station, you type in the name and then you press play. Easy as that. You can get it up on your desktop as well. So wherever you are, whatever you're doing, you can have this radio station with you. Okay, today's program. The news that's come out over the last 24 hours, and I'm sure that you've heard this already in some way, shape or form, but Jetstar is now going to charge you for your overhead baggage. This only confirms to me the more I think about it. Why airlines like Rex have to keep trying to break the market and why Bonzas need to pop up more often than not. And yes, Bonzas come and gone. However, I think it only reiterates the importance of competition, especially when you're talking about flights, which is so remarkably important, especially for regional areas. We will get to all of that, as well as the text line in the last hour. I want to tell you about the 30-20 rule in regards to telehealth appointments. Now, if you know about this, that's pretty impressive because I only learnt about it today, not something that I think is widely publicised. So the AMA and the Royal Australian College of GPs is looking to change this potentially. If we step into the next phase or stage of the plan for fuel security, I think this doesn't make sense irrespective of whether we get there or not. So we'll talk about what all of that could look like for you. And in 2026, trying to get some more telehealth appointments to people who need it, especially, of course, for regional residents. So we'll get to all of that later. ACCC deciding in all of their wisdom and power that they're going to look once again into domestic mobile roaming. I'm glad that this groundswell of support has amounted to something. Will it actually work, though? We'll talk about that next hour too. But within the first hour, we're going to be joined by the Attorney General and the Acting Premier of the state. His name is Kaya Ma. And I want to talk about the Unclaimed Good Acts change that have been brought in. Now, this will affect you more than you might think, and especially if you're listening to me right now in a mechanics or a workshop of some description, you'll know exactly what I'm talking about. So all of this is to come and plenty more after we start with a song that's destined to get you moving just that little bit. And no, you can't do it whilst you're in the car, but everybody else. It's the Nutbush. It's Ike and Tiernan Turner. This is Around SA. Thank you so much for your company and a very good afternoon to you.

0: Yes, thank you all for your company. Around SA getting going on this Thursday, the 6th of August. I'm Chris Guscott. Hopefully the day's treated you kindly up until this point. And hopefully, as you're listening right this very second, you have the text line ready to go and you're ready to tell me everything you want to tell me. The number is 0417 063 963. Okay, I want to start with the Unclaimed Goods Act and the changes that have now been brought into play. Now, this on the surface, and when I describe it, sounds like it's something that won't affect that many people, and it's just something that will be hopefully woven into your day at some point in the future when you encounter a problem like this. But the more that I've looked into it, the more that this does seem to affect a lot of people. So I hope that you know the changes that have been brought into play. So let's go back to the start. Unclaimed Goods Act of 1987 had been untouched for a while, hence 1987 in the title. What this required you to do was if there was something, for example, just had been left in your possession, you had been required to hold it for 3 months, regardless of how much it costs. Then after that, you would have to follow what is essentially quite a stringent set of sale or disposal processes. Depending on the value of the goods, you would have to take out an ad in a newspaper, which very relevant for 1987, not so much for 2026. Public auctions are involved as well. So there was a lot of steps that you would have to do to essentially sell something that was unclaimed. The name's in the title. Now, this specifically is for the industry, for mechanics and those in workshops, because what people would do is they would take their car in for repair, they would get the quote back and they'd go, that car's not worth that, and they just wouldn't bother. And so now mechanics get left with these hunks of junk, right? And they've got to figure out what to do with it. But also, the law had restricted them from just doing what they wanted a lot easier. Now, you don't just get to claim it straight away under these new rules, but essentially what has been changed is that threshold values have shifted so that you're not hitting these particular marks, which makes it quite stringent. It's worth $200 or less. In the case of motor vehicles, $1,000 or left, you can be kept or sold if not collected within 14 days. So that's much quicker and they're able to just move on a lot faster. Where goods are valued between $200 and $20,000, they can be sold by private sale or public auction after 28 days. And if it's over $20,000 or more, you do still need a court order. So they're not going to just let you do whatever you want with quite valuable items. There's still some stringency in place in that respect. But long story short, is if you have stuff that's lying around from a former housemate, for example, or somebody hasn't picked up something after you agreed on a sale, then what you can do is if it's something of lesser value, you don't have to go through all of these loopholes and things that aren't relevant anymore to be able to get rid of it. So I think it's quite practical. It leads me to what I want to call out for our listeners, is I would love to hear from mechanics and those who have worked in workshops before. I would love to know how long you've had some of those things hanging around. Because I would imagine there are some truly prolific instances of people dropping off cars, mechanics not knowing how to get rid of it, can't get rid of it, they've held onto it for a very long time. So I'm interested to hear about some of those case studies. We're going to be joined by Kaya Ma. Very smart man. He'll explain it better than I will. Acting Premier and Attorney General. He's going to join us next on the other side of this. Thanks for joining us on Around SA.
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0: It's Around to SA this Thursday, the 6th of August. Great to have your company. I'm Chris Guscott, and furthering on from our discussion in regards to the effects that are now in play for the Unclaimed Goods Act, I should say, and what that means for the broader public, and kind enough to join us to talk further about this, not only the Attorney General, but the Acting Premier at the moment in Khayyam Maher. How are we today, Khayyam?
1: G'day, Chris. Doing very, very well, thank you.
0: Terrific to hear. Thanks again for taking a few moments. So I'm going to break this down into two parts because it seems as if there's one industry that's mostly affected by this and then the broader public. So to speak firstly to the impact that this has for mechanics, for example, are you able to tell us about the process that went behind this and the consultation needed before we got to this point?
1: Yeah, and that's a really good way to break it down. So this actually came from the Motor Trades Association that represent mechanics, panel beaters, those who work with cars. And we've got an Unclaimed Goods Act. So from their industry, it was when people took their car in for repairs. And often the value of the repairs might be some hundreds or some thousands of dollars. And someone just decided, that's more than the car might be worth and not going to even bother. And we've had mechanic workshops that have had cars sitting there for, in some cases, 10 to 12 years because to do it legally, to dispose of unclaimed goods, it's been a really arduous task. Anything over $200 in the past, you've had to put ads in newspapers. For things that are more valuable, you've had to go through and get permission from a court, and then you have to yourself put them up for public auction. So the Unclaimed Goods Act hadn't been looked at in a number of decades, and it was really proving a burdensome for particularly the mechanics and panel beaters and things like that where cars were just left, and to get rid of them legally was a really onerous thing for some of those very small businesses.
0: Mm. There's no real way to deter people from doing this, is there? This is just something we have to live with and changing it to make it easier on the mechanic side of thing, right?
1: Yeah, it would be good. It'd be good if people took that responsibility, though. If they own a car, they take it in, it's still their car, and they're actually imposing something on someone else, which they shouldn't be doing. So I'd ask that people not do that, but clearly people are doing it, and it's something that the industry that represents them has been increasingly a problem, particularly in with people struggling with cost of living. Mm. They've just abandoned their goods effectively.
0: Mm. So then on the other side of things away from that industry, to speak more broadly, when you can talk about items that are never collected if you sell them, for example, or left behind by housemates and employees, how is that going to be applied?
1: Yeah, so the unclaimed goods regime and the changes that we've made to make it easier, particularly with low-value goods, to dispose of if you've given notice. You can dispose of low-value goods after 14 days, and then much higher-value goods, say over $20,000, you still need to go through processes to advertise. But it doesn't affect just the motor industry. So the one you mentioned was, many people will have at some stage shared a house with other people, and you have a housemate that for whatever reason's moved out and has left stuff behind. Under the law, they become unclaimed goods, and you've had to follow legally a process again for things in the past over $200 to actually take a whole lot of steps to notify the person, which is reasonable, but then to advertise and to put up for public auction, which is really onerous. So things like that in a share house or repairs of lawnmowers or electrical items. This applies to all unclaimed goods in a whole lot of scenarios. So it started with the motor trades being concerned, but we've taken a couple of years to do a lot of consultation, and this broadly applies to a whole range of areas where it's been really difficult to legally dispose of or sell unclaimed goods before.
0: Mm. Well, hopefully cleaning up something that is a tad messy, that is for sure, and I appreciate you taking a few moments to explain it to us all. Acting Premier Attorney General Khayyam Maher, always a pleasure to have you on the program, Khayyam.
1: Thanks again.
0: Round SA.
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Yes, thanks for joining us. 5AU and 5CS, where, of course, we play better music and we play more of it. I'll keep it rolling after I stop gas bagging, but as part of a round essay, I'm just going to quickly poke my head in and get you to the station website, as there's a lot to sink your teeth into. And the entertainment section is one of those places where you can read about all sorts of different things happening outside of our little backyard here. You can go the broader world or country, wherever you're interested in reading about. But I'm talking even beyond this country. I'm talking beyond this world with one of the stories. So SpaceX, as you may be aware, a space company, of course, it's in the name, run by Elon Musk. They have been doing a fair bit of work in terms of rocket launches and have really resuscitated the space race between the US and China now. Anyway, with all of the things they're starting to send up into space, there is a huge amount of space junk that just exists and floats around until it crashes into something. A lunar surface impact was recorded a couple of days ago. So this was some rocket junk that hit the moon at apparently 8,700 kilometres an hour. So it was a discarded Falcon 9 rocket stage, weighed about 4 tonnes, size of the school bus, roughly, and it just slammed into the moon. And scientists were well aware this was going to happen, but it might actually unlock what's below the moon's surface just by sheer force. So you can read a bit more about that, and you can dive into the wider world of everything that's around us. At our website, there's plenty of other things to do as well. And whilst you read, back to the music. Thanks for joining us on A Round Essay.

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1: Yes, thank you everybody for your company. We're continuing to work through this Thursday, and within the next hour of the program, going to be speaking to the 30-20 rule, which, upon learning about it today, I found quite ridiculous. It is restrictive in 2026 for regional people who just want to be connected via telehealth. So we will get to what that means, why I'm talking about it today, and hopefully we can see some meaningful changes made as we start exploring what a change might look like. So I'll explain all of that to you in the next hour, as well as the ACCC deciding, okay, it's time for us to once again look into domestic mobile roaming. So we'll talk about what hopefully will come from this. And yes, I'm fully advocating for this to be brought in. I'm not going to pretend that the other side makes sense. I haven't done it before. I'm not going to do it now. So let's talk about what that might look like. We will get to it all after the 2 p.m. news, sport and weather.
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2: 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We'll also be giving away a $100 voucher for SD Caputo's and Sons Port Pirie. Plus, the secret sounds. 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
7: Hey, I'm Brooke Seychelle. Australia's preparedness for war will come under the microscope in a new federal inquiry. Defence Minister Richard Marles says growing global uncertainty makes it vital the nation is prepared for conflict.
8: Countries around the world who exercise this habitually, we want to look at what world's best practice is, see how we can walk down this path better.
7: Qantas will meet with ground service workers today to negotiate a new agreement after the Transport Workers Union threatened strike action. Around 650 ground employees to the airline's freight and QantasLink services will vote following long-running pay and safety disputes. A spokesperson for Qantas says there's no immediate risk of industrial action from the workgroup. Authorities have issued an evacuation order in Port Adelaide in South Australia as a structure fire is burning sulphur and producing toxic smoke. One person has already been taken to hospital, while anyone within 1 kilometre of Moonta Road should leave immediately. Overseas, four men are recovering in hospital after being stabbed in London's popular Covent Garden. A 47-year-old woman has been arrested. Police are treating it as a mental health case. And the Pope has moved his weekly general audience indoors as record temperatures continue to ravage Europe. Italian authorities have placed its major cities under a red heat alert as temperatures reach around 40 degrees, while Austria hit a record 41.2 degrees yesterday. Emergency services also continue to battle wildfires in Albania.
0: 5AU, your sport now.
7: The Titans and Cowboys kick off round 23 of the NRL tonight. Both sides will be looking to bounce back from disappointing losses last week, particularly the Cows, who were walloped 82-12 by the Roosters. Coach Todd Payton admits it's been a tough week.
9: There was absolute disappointment, a bit of embarrassment and shame, but so there should be. Everything that comes our way from a commentary point of view was well deserved. You know, We've addressed it and now we're moving forward.
7: And the Bulldogs take on North Melbourne at Marvel Stadium for the first game of round 22 tonight.
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11: Partly cloudy today with possible showers. On the waters, winds variable to about 10 knots, seas below 1 metre. Top temps ranging from 14 in the Clare Valley to 21 in Port Augusta. If you're heading to Adelaide, possible showers with a top of 17. Tomorrow, showers. Top temps ranging from 18 in the Clare Valley to 21 in Port Augusta.
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1: You may be aware that throughout late morning and this afternoon, there is quite a significant emergency that's happening in Port Adelaide, where there is a 1 kilometre evacuation zone set up as there is a fire at a place that has sulphur and the toxic smoke is going up into the air. Now, we don't do emergency broadcasts for Port Adelaide. We don't have that as a broadcast area for any of the stations that I'm on right now. Of course, if you are listening to me around that area, please follow the relevant emergency advice. I'm going to take this a slightly different route, however, and this follows on from so many news reports that I've seen in regards to significant flooding events, is that they get reporters who are on the ground, these people who are going to do piece to cameras, they get them out and put them in the rain. Now, for years, I've been saying, what is the point? We get that it's raining. We're not stupid. We can see that behind your reporter, it's raining quite heavily. You've painted the picture. You don't have to have the reporter standing in the rain. Anyway, today really took the cake because I've seen reports of people who are standing very near to this building so they can get a shot behind as to, in Port Adelaide, what's on fire and the smoke that's coming up. This poor reporter is covered in safety equipment. So she's wearing goggles. She's got a very tight-fitting mask on. We get the idea. You don't need to put your reporters in harm's way just so you can say, we're there. If you have someone from a safe distance, I think we get the point. Anyway, I don't know why it frustrates me in the way that it does, but I think we get it, all right? I could not believe my eyes when they were like, oh, here's a good idea. Let's just chuck one of our field reporters in front of an area where we're telling people to evacuate. Yeah, that's smart. 0417 063 963 is our text line. Appreciate your messages so far, and I'd appreciate you keep them coming in as well as we continue to discuss everything happening in our backyard and beyond. I want to tell you about the 30-20 rule and why a change to this could be quite significant to us. And there's already pushes to change it anyway, but we'll discuss what it is. But up first, the ACCC. They have announced, now we're going to be looking into domestic mobile roaming once again, 9 years after this was shot down in flames. So can we be successful this time around? The answer has to be yes, but will it be yes? We don't know. We'll get to all of that and more after we start our two ups at two with INXS. Need you tonight. Thanks for joining us.
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0: NXS there and Beautiful Girl, and it's part of your Two Ups at Two on this Thursday, the 6th of August. Thank you as always for your company, whether you're popping in and out of the car, you're sitting down and tuning in to the whole episode. Lovely to have you on board. Chris Guscott here with you, and if you can spare a moment to be on a text line, that would be fantastic, as of course the show is dedicated to talking about things in your backyard, and to talk you have a two-way conversation, so join us on 0417 063 963. Okay, if you've been listening in over the last maybe 2 to 3 weeks or so, maybe a touch longer than that, you would have heard us having a few conversations about mobile domestic roaming and what that means for you, wherever you may be listening to me from. And just to go back to the start on this, mobile domestic roaming is a concept that is used quite regularly in a lot of other countries around the world, where if you are unable to connect to a mobile tower near you with your provider, what it would do is automatically piggyback off of another service that is available. Now, this is about to be mandated ahead of the bushfire danger season in sense of emergency calls and being able to connect in that respect. So in an emergency situation, we're going to have this anyway. The argument being that, why don't you just extend this further? And for the myriad of conversations we've had and all of the texts we've received over my time with Around SA, people are still very much impacted by black spots almost every day. And so if we can just flick a switch and have this go away, or at least for the most part go away, I just don't understand why this hasn't happened yet. But at the same time, I can also understand why it hasn't happened yet, because the telcos are cracking the sads about it. Now, to take you back to the last inquiry that was done on this, the ACCC floated this in 2017, and the telcos essentially said what this is going to do is disincentivize investment into mobile towers. This is going to mean that, let's take Telstra for example, they're going to build a tower, and Optus and Vodafone say, well, we don't feel the need to put the investment in because we can just piggyback off of you. And so that was their argument, and it succeeded at the time. Now, the ACCC, under some pressure from consumer bodies, they have now decided we're going to look back into this again. I think the landscape has changed significantly in 9 years because Starlink exists, for example, and the fact that Telstra now has also introduced their satellite messaging and calls, I don't think there is as much need for these towers as there previously has been. So the fact that the towers that do exist, they typically get funded by the federal government anyway. So we're just, I don't see how we can now form an argument. I've been saying this over the last couple of weeks and I'll continue to say it again. The big question is, are the ACCC going to be on the side of the consumers and people out in regional areas this time around, or are they going to be persuaded once again by the telcos that this is not a good idea? Because they are really the only logical defence against this happening. And when we talked a couple of weeks ago about Mark Gregory from RMIT, who was saying it's just remarkable that other countries have this, it works, the sun hasn't stopped shining in their countries because they brought this in, everybody just moved on, and surprise, surprise, people in regional areas have better connectivity, then, yeah, I find it remarkable that we are here and asking for an inquiry and we get it, but there's still an opaqueness, I suppose, about whether or not this is actually going to go ahead or not. I find that incredible. Now, the ACCC, we'd love it if they did what was best for all of us. I think they've proven in the past that our expectations don't meet their own expectations. Let's put that politely. And especially when it comes to fuel retailers, I'm going to be extremely intrigued to see what they find there, if they find anything at all. However, here's to hoping, as we all cross our fingers and toes, that something like this can be brought in. And maybe, just maybe, if we talk about this in the sense that, oh, so if this doesn't happen now, maybe, just maybe, it's the kick in the pants for some people to further build the technology that we don't really need to be relying on mobile towers anymore. Because if we can't get the adequate investment to make sure that we've got enough of these lying around in the first place, and we're not allowed domestic roaming, then here's to hoping someone takes that next step beyond Starlink and the satellite messaging to say, well, we're just going to make something that regional people have to have because it works. So Hopefully there's enough positives to come from all of this, but I wait with bated breath, and I'm sure you do as well. 0417 063 963 is our text line. Love your thoughts on that. Up next, I'm going to tell you about the 30-20 rule. If you know about this, you're better than I am. I learnt about this morning. I think this doesn't make sense either, especially for regional people in regards to organising telehealth and having it more readily available. We'll get to that next.
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0: It's Around SA. Happy Thursday to you all. I'm Chris Guscott. Text line's always there to use on 0417 063 963. Right, the 30-20 rule. Now, this was something that I found out about this morning, and it makes very little sense to me, if I'm being completely honest. And if you would like to fill in the blanks, the text line's there for you to use. However, the 30-20 rule exists for those who are on the other end of the telephone consultations within telehealth itself. So the current rule at the moment is, under the Medicare benefits schedule, practitioners can trigger some regulatory scrutiny if they provide 30 or more relevant telephone consultations on 20 or more days within a rolling 12-month period. Now, long story short, that means they can only deliver so much in terms of calling people, whether that is virtually that you can see them or if it's just over the phone. Now, I don't know about you, but that doesn't strike me as making a great deal of sense. I can get that it may have been brought in the sense that what they don't want GPs to do is to be lazy and for them to just not see anybody at all. I can understand that. But at the same time, if you want to look at it through a regional lens, the fact that you're putting restrictions on GPs to be able to have these types of consultations means that you're inherently limiting how many people can actually get in contact with the GP. And as I have found out over the years, courtesy of you and lots of other different things that have popped up too, telehealth is now immensely, well, I don't know if popular is the right word, it is used quite a lot now, and for good reason. Because we talk so regularly about you need to get GPs into our backyards in the first place to be able to see them face-to-face, surprise, surprise. And that is quite a tricky job, and there's all sorts of external factors that make that quite difficult all across our listenerships, all across this state of ours. So to have telehealth available is a godsend. Now, you have to want to use it, but I think more and more people are choosing to come around to it because it just makes a lot more sense. All of this is being brought up, the 30-20, by the way, because the National Fuel Security Plan, which was quite the topic of discussion about 4 or 5 months ago, everybody seems to have cooled on that now for obvious reasons, but they were talking about how what we want to do is up it to 50-20 if we hit stage three. So stage three would have been the very beginning of rationings. However, I think that just makes sense in general. Like, I understand you don't want to overwork GPs either, but to put restrictions on how many telephone calls they can make, I think seems a little strange. And cost of living is already going to inhibit enough people to going to the GP anyway. So I don't understand why we couldn't just advocate for this to be the case anyway. And the fact that the Royal Australian College of GPs is on board with this too means I think they see this as slightly ridiculous as well. And so whilst they want to keep some level of guidelines, if they can up that, then I think we should all be for that. Now, whether they actually get movement on this, who knows? But it just, in a world where we're trying to figure out how to best service people in regional areas for healthcare, the fact that you're going to put restrictions on this just doesn't align with me. So 0417 063 963. Continue to share your opinions and feelings and experiences about telehealth, by the way, because when I first started doing this show, I put it out there and people were saying, I'm not going to do telehealth and it's ridiculous and I want to talk to someone face-to-face, and that's fine. But I found that attitudes have definitely shifted over the years, and I'd love to continue to hear from you about it as to whether or not you've come around. Maybe you're still against it. You use it regularly. Let me know. You're the eyes and ears on the ground, of course. This is Around SA.
1: 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We'll also keep you in the loop with what's happening with the Whyalla Council across in Port Augusta, or who won and lost in local sport. 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

5AU and 5CS. Two ups at two rolling through, and that's a great track. One that isn't part of the rotation very regularly, and that's exactly the idea around the two ups at two, so I hope you enjoyed that as much as I did. Right, the events happening around our region, you can find them at our station website via the community events page, of course. Many different things as part of the calendar, an opportunity wherever you may be to find out things that are happening in our backyard. So, coming up this Sunday at the Risdon Hotel, we have the Ronald McDonald House Family Fun Day fundraiser. So, starts at 11 and runs through till 5. It's free entry to be a part of this. There's live music, carnival food, face painting, giant games, cake stall, lucky dips, lolly jar competition, and a major raffle drawn on the day, of course, with money being raised for a very good cause. So, pop on down. Say hello. It's going to be a great event, and there's many others like it at our community events page at our station website. So go and have a look as I keep the two ups at two rolling for you. It's Around SA. Thanks for your company.

0: It's Around SA on this Thursday, the 6th of August. Time for you to put the kettle on, I think, as we're approaching the 3pm news, sport and weather. Get yourself a cup of coffee or tea, kick your feet up for a few moments as you head into the second half of your afternoon. And we here head into the last hour of the program, which of course includes the text line. So if you want to squeeze something in for consideration, now would be a great time on 0417 063963. Also within this last hour, as much as you can dismiss what Jetstar is bringing in terms of their overhead luggage charge as just something that's annoying, I think it only confirms why competition is important in this respect. So where are the Rexes and the Bonzes coming from? We'll get to all of that shortly.
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4: Hey, I'm Brooke Seychelle. Labor is facing scrutiny for Tony Burke postponing a speech about migration reforms at the National Press Club. The Home Affairs Minister was poised to speak today and unveil sweeping cuts to migration, but it's believed some details were still not finalised.
5: Migration obviously plays a really significant part in our economy, but it needs to happen at a sustainable rate, and that's why we put in place the policies that we've done.
4: Deputy PM Richard Miles there. Tony Burke is set to speak at the next available date. Meanwhile, the federal government's gambling reforms could be shelved amid opposition from the Coalition and Crossbench. Labor wants to restrict gambling ads at certain times, ban betting logos on sports uniforms, and introduce an online advertising opt-out for adults. The LNP is demanding broader reforms, while the Greens say the package doesn't go far enough. One person's been taken to hospital in the wake of a fire burning sulphur in Port Adelaide. A 1 kilometre evacuation zone remains in place around the structure fire. Overseas, Donald Trump says he'd rather reach a deal with Iran than bomb them after threatening the country with devastating strikes if they don't reopen the Strait of Hormuz.
6: I'd rather make a deal because I don't want to kill people. I do not want to kill people. But we are talking. Let's see what happens.
4: And an Aussie rocket has been tested in South Australia. The 100-kilo Aussie-designed and built aircraft taking off this morning near Ceduna on the Eyre Peninsula.
1: 5AU, your sport now.
4: Just four candidates remain in the running for the Essendon head coaching role after Dean Solomon ruled himself out of the race. The Bombers caretaker says he was never fully in, admitting the timing is just not right.
7: The commitment of this job, all that sort of stuff, I always take my time on those decisions, and of course I considered it, but it's just not the right time for me.
4: James Hurd, Mark McVee, Jamie Graham and Murray Davis are in the final interview process. And LIV Golf has found a lifeline. Its bosses confirming they've got support from a leading investor from next season.
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1: 5AU weather.
9: Partly cloudy with possible showers this evening. On the waters, winds variable to about 10 knots, seas below 1 metre. Overnight lows ranging from 2 on the York Peninsula to 3 in Port Augusta. Tomorrow, showers. On the waters, northerly winds to 20 knots, seas to 1.5 metres. Top temps ranging from 18 in the Clare Valley to 21 in Port Augusta.
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0: I have a feeling this story will resonate quite strongly with many of our listeners, as there's a fair bit of driving that gets done by people in regional SA. There's quite a significant gap between towns, to say the least. So unless you are just planted in one place, you will do a fair bit of driving for work or otherwise. And this man from Wisconsin, 69-year-old, has had enough of that. He said, I can't be bothered driving the 80-odd Ks that I need to go to head to my local boating, camping, fishing place. It's called Cabela's. And he says, I've got a better way of doing this. He's a pilot, so he flies his little helicopter and lands it in the car park of Cabela's. Now, as you might imagine, this draws a fair bit of attention and people are a little worried about their safety. However, the sheriff's office rocks up and they interview him, talk to the pilot. They say, we can't find anything wrong with what he's done. He didn't breach any rules. He did everything by the book. There's no violations. They say, quote unquote, it was just a unique way to make a shopping trip to avoid all the roundabouts in front of Cabela's. So this man went, you know what? I'm just going to pop in the helicopter and go down to the hardware store and then come back again. And I think if that was available to many of our listeners, you would take the opportunity to do the same thing as well. So, to the spirit of not driving, well done. 0417 063 963. It'd be quite scenic as well, as I'd imagine, through the Wisconsin countryside. But anyway, thanks for those who have texted in today. We'll get to your messages in a moment. Also, within this last hour, I think the Jetstar hoverable love over the last 24 hours, I think, proves to us why we need Rex and Bonza and the likes to be competing. And we'll get to all of that after we start with Queen. And you're my best friend. And you're my best friend. Thanks for joining us, and a very good afternoon to you.

0: It's Around SA this Thursday, the 6th of August. Always a pleasure to be talking to you wherever you may be listening to me from, and even more of a pleasure to hear from you on our text line. So let's now dive headfirst into what you're discussing on 0417 063 963. Now, the joy of the text line is that you can take it in any direction you please, and pretty much all of the messages we've received today are pertinent to nothing that we've been discussing, and that's completely fine. For you to dictate the conversation, I'm looking forward to diving into what you have to say. We'll start firstly with John from Loveday, though. He says, hi, Chris. Hi, John. He says, enjoying your show. Well, thank you, John. I really appreciate the kind words. He says, too good a day, so having lunch down the river, drowning worms. I'd love to say I'm not jealous, John, but I think I am. And I'm far from a pro fisherman, to say the least. The only things I tend to catch are seaweed or anything that's on the bottom of whatever body of water I'm fishing in. But I enjoy the activity immensely. Get to sit in the quiet, have a good look around, and especially on a nice day too. So I'm very jealous, John. Thanks for tuning in, and thanks for texting whilst you're doing that. Robert from Warnertown just wants to have a whinge, and that's fair enough. He says, cost of living on an old age pension. Everything's going up. Rego just rose, food up, petrol up. And then they brag how the government's helping. Whom are they helping? It's not us, but we still vote. I think there are a few things that you can point to the government and say things are expensive because of. But to play devil's advocate here, I think the entire world's going through these types of problems. And we can thank our good friend Donald Trump for starting a war he doesn't know how to end, and also picking on a country that has control of 20% of the world's oil. That has risen prices for a lot of different things. So I would say, I think irrespective of the government of the day, whether it would have been Labor or if things had been differently, it would have been the coalition still, or one nation in another foreign off world, I don't think any government would be able to keep a control on what has happened so far. It doesn't mean that you can't still be angry at the government. That's fair enough. But there are a ton of factors that have gone into what we currently have at the moment. Here's to hoping, at bare minimum, that we have some type of reprieve coming soon. And I think it's fair to say that over the next couple of years, we're going to have Labor governments at both federal and state level. They've got an opportunity to fix it by the time we go back to the polls again. So let's see if they can do it or not. I'm pessimistic looking around. However, we'll wait and see. So I appreciate that, Robert. Thank you. 274 says, hi. Hello, 274. Put your name if you're comfortable. I'd love to address you personally. Says, I'd like to bring your attention to the state of some of the main freight corridors. Or now you're speaking my language. Mainly the Stuart Highway. Downer has been given the contract to replace a number of grids along the Stuart Highway. Since done so that the grids have to have reduced speeds put in place due to various reasons, all resulting from substandard workmanship. This is also the case with the Wilmington turnoff upgrades. I've made a few complaints before the works have even been completed, and the result was reduced speeds. Thank you for your time. Well, if you want to come talk about the road network, you have arrived at the right place, 274, because you and all of our listeners, all united in the sense that what we see is definitely not good enough. I would continue to remind you to look at the AusRap roads ratings. And I would love for you to tell me if you travel on a 3-star road and you tell me what that looks like, because that's what the government's been touting. Look at the 3-star roads that we've created. There's no 5-star roads that exist. The only 4-star road that exists is the very recently done exit out of Port Wakefield going north. That's it. So the fact that we continue to have this pushed upon us that things are better than what they used to be sets a very low bar as to how we currently sit at the moment. And you're absolutely right in the sense that I think in that respect, I'm talking more about the larger works that are done, but even just the spot fixes. They do really seem to be breaking up quite quickly, don't they? So I don't know what the solution is either. Like, you can continue to complain, but it's not as if they're going to lose the contracts. I mean, Downer's been around for a very, very long time, and a handful of others that get it too. Where's the accountability in terms of, well, you're not going to get the contract if it doesn't work? So anyway, appreciate that. Thank you, 274. Also, at the top of last hour, I was once again bemoaning the fact that for some reason, TV stations decide if something's happening in terms of a natural disaster or an event, we're going to put a reporter right next to it. Now, for the most part, that's okay. But if it's bucketing down with rain, you're just getting a reporter absolutely saturated for no reason. We're not stupid. We can see it's raining. Today, I was bemoaning this poor ABC female reporter got put out in the field because of the Port Adelaide incident. She's standing within camera shot of the building that's on fire, which is supposedly emitting toxic smoke. and they've got her in glasses and a face mask, and I'm going, what on earth are you doing? That's not necessary. I don't need that. Anyway, Macro Chris says, regarding news reporters being put in an obviously dangerous place to give a report, you would assume the reporters would be getting some kind of danger pay on top of their usual rates. I think that's not the correct assumption. They don't quite get paid as well as you might think they do. Anyway, he goes on to say, on top of their usual rates, stating the obvious is what these people do best. We must be stupid or something. Look, I get you need visuals, but putting your reporter there does nothing. Anyway, that's just me having a rant myself. 0417 063 963 if you'd like to have your own rant or to talk about anything else you'd like to bring to the fold. It's Around SA.
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2: 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We'll also be giving away a $100 voucher for SD Caputo's and Sons Port Pirie. 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

0: It's Around to SA for this Thursday, the 6th of August, and we're going to wrap up today's program by talking about the last 24 hours for Jetstar, which I'm sure hasn't been too pleasant. After they announced that, they are going to essentially charge you for baggage in the overhead lockers now. So they're getting rid of the 7-kilo free carry-on limits that they've previously had. And their rationale behind this is that through feedback that they have gotten, that the most stressful part of the flight experience is to figure out where you can put your bags in the overhead lockage, as everybody does it, as well as the fact that they are so stringent with their 7 kilos that you have to be quite creative and people worry about that. Now, even if that did make sense, it definitely has gone down like a lead balloon, because that doesn't really make sense. The last time that I was on a plane was 3 or 4 months ago, and everybody has carry-on. It's because if you didn't have carry-on, you would have checked it in. That costs money too. So people aren't just going to magically reduce how much they're taking. It's just you're charging people more for it. Now, that may or may not affect you wherever you're listening to me from, because let's keep in mind, whilst Jetstar is the only budget airline we have in Australia, it doesn't fly out to these smaller places that we have and the regional airports that occupy. So this may or may not affect you in any way. The point that I want to make, more broadly speaking, however, is that when Rex tried to break into the market, and tried is the operative word, before they got squashed and then all of it hit the fan, when Rex was trying to enter into that market and to be another budget airline, it not only offered a bit of competition so that we don't see things like this happening, but also, with Rex and its network out to regional areas too, it was providing increased connectivity. So that's fantastic for us. Bonza was also trying to do the same, and whilst its journey was short-lived, to put it lightly, it was offering an alternative for regional people and was hopefully offering something of a low-price variety. Where the next variant of that comes from, I'm not sure. And Bonza popped up seemingly out of nowhere, and we got to talk about that for a couple of years before it all went down again. And Rex clearly would have learnt its lesson that it can't compete at Jetstar and Virgin and Qantas's level. I know Jetstar and Qantas are together, but it knows it can't compete. So what's the next option here? Because it's all well and good for us to all get angry about this, because it's gouging, really, is what it is. But where's the competition coming from to stop this from happening again? Because I fly Jetstar constantly, because I don't have that much money. If I need to fly, I'm doing it as cheap as I possibly can, and that's going to add another $50 for me, so I'm not exactly thrilled by this. But for people out in regional areas, I think it highlights what Rex is able to provide, and they're too important to fail. We've seen that already, that they'll get a bailout if they need it. But to be able to provide these types of services for more people, especially people in regional areas, where's the next airline popping up? Or is there just too much evidence to suggest it can't be done? Which would be quite depressing, unfortunately, if that was the case. So 0417 063 963. Love to hear your thoughts on that, as I'm sure many people do have some thoughts. I'll try to squeeze in a message or two by the end of the show. It's Around SA.
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Better music and more of it here on 5AU and 5CS. Nearly time for me to bid my farewells, say sayonara, the whole kit and caboodle. That's coming up at the 4pm news, sport and weather. Jones and Amanda following me, but before I get out of here, reminding you that tomorrow morning, and every weekday morning, the best way to wake up is the Big Breakfast with Jordan Curtis. And tomorrow, he'll have his usual guests on, Letsy, talking about the weekend's racing tips. If you're going to hit the water over the weekend, the water's probably going to hit you. However, Wilksie, our resident commercial fisher, he's going to be giving you some fishing tips, as well as that $100 SD Caputo's voucher to give away this month's best fishing story. Make sure you're submitting yours at our station website. The Secret Sound is also, as of tomorrow, at its highest point it's ever been. It's at $235, thanks to our friends at Harvey Norman Whaler and Port Pirie. All of that is to come a part of a jam-packed edition of The Big Breakfast, so make sure you're joining Jordan from 6 o'clock tomorrow morning. A few more tracks from me. We'll wrap up around SA next.

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1: Yes, thank you, Un, and thank you all for your company as always. I know I say that regularly, in fact, all the time, but I mean it every time I say it. Appreciate you joining us wherever you've been, whatever you've been doing, and for however long you joined us. Hopefully you enjoy the rest of your evening, as Christian O'Connell's coming up after 7 and 80s at 8 with Shane. But of course, first, Jonesy and Amanda stepping in. They'll take you for the next 3 hours and guide you through the rest of your day. I'm back tomorrow from 1 o'clock, as of course we continue to talk all things regional South Australia. Hopefully send you into your weekend in the best possible note. So goodbye for now. Have a lovely evening. Stay safe on the roads, of course, and I'll talk to you tomorrow.

0: along the Pitchy Richie Railway. We've got better music and more of it on 1044 5CS and 97.9 5AU. 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
6: Hey, I'm Brooke Seychelle. The federal government is making it harder for illegal e-bikes to make their way to our shores. Labor announcing a national crackdown that will see them blocked at the border. Assistant Competition Minister Andrew Lee says the ACCC will create a set of national standards that will then be legislated.
7: Ensuring that people who don't use e-bikes aren't put at risk by bikes that are too fast, overpowered, or easily modified in order to not comply with the Australian rules.
6: The Royal Commission into Anti-Semitism has been told misogyny is one of the main drivers of extremism in young men. A Melbourne Uni researcher telling the commission that social media has a big influence on attitudes. Sarah Meagher believes early intervention at a primary school level will help. The ABC has issued a formal apology to Gina Rinehart over a TV skit. It follows a Race Around the World episode back in July that featured violent language directed at the mining magnate. The public broadcaster says it fell short of community expectations, but the ombudsman said it did not breach the ABC's editorial policies. Israel is under fire for its plans to use crocodiles to patrol prisoners. The government is facing legal backlash over a plan to fill a moat with the crocs around a prison. Most of the inmates are Palestinian. And school kids across the country are expected to walk out of classrooms next week in protest against Pauline Hanson and One Nation. The radical students group, High School Anti-Capitalists, is staging demonstrations next Thursday.
0: 5AU, your sport now.
6: Jordan Dugui is unlikely to make the trip west for the Pies clash against the Eagles on Sunday. Pies assistant Hayden Skipworth says he continues to battle glute soreness.
8: Yeah, he didn't get through training today. Obviously, he got a bit longer break before Sunday, but you'd think he'd be unlikely going into the game, having not trained this week. So we'll give him every opportunity. We'll talk to the medicos.
6: And with Matt King, now the new Blues coach, the focus now turns to who will be his assistant for the next year's series. That's the latest in news and sport.
9: 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From the coast of the Outback, here's your local weather update.
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10: Partly cloudy with possible showers this evening. On the waters, winds variable to about 10 knots, seas below 1 metre. Overnight lows ranging from 2 on the York Peninsula to 3 in Port Augusta. Tomorrow, showers on the waters, northerly winds to 20 knots, seas to 1.5 metres. Top temps ranging from 18 in the Clare Valley to 21 in Port Augusta.
11: Well, hello there, Amanda. How are you today?
12: I'm very well. How are you going?
11: I've just been working head down, bum up on your Logies campaign.
12: What have you been doing while your head's down, your bum's up?
11: I've been just working, grinding away.
12: To what purpose?
11: So you win the Logie.
12: Grinding away how?
11: By just getting the word out there, taking the word to the streets.
12: With your bum in the air.
11: Well, yeah, that's an old saying. I know that you're probably not familiar with head down and bum up.
12: But I am. But
11: for the hardworking Australians, they know exactly.
12: What work is involved?
11: Well, look behind you at the poster that I've put in the studio.
12: Oh, wow.
11: See? Vote for Amanda. Best Newton Award for most popular
12: presenter. The Best Newton Award?
11: Yeah, it's a typo. Best Newton.
12: It says Bert Newton Award.
11: Head to tvweedlogies.com.au. Follow the prompts to it. Hey, your head lines up with your head there.
12: Actually, I haven't even voted yet.
11: What, you haven't voted?
12: No, I haven't.
11: Even Jeremiah Rye has voted.
12: It feels unseemly. Well, have you, Ryan?
13: Yeah, I have, yeah.
12: It feels unseemly to vote for myself, but everyone does it,
11: Channel
12: don't they?
11: Channel 10 sent in a thing. Sam Pang.
12: Have you voted for him instead of me?
11: I like Sam Pang. No, I'm not going to vote for Sam Pang, but I love him.
12: Who am I up against? Let's have a look. I'm up against Hamish Blake,
11: yep.
12: Julia Morris.
11: Okay, so I've got
12: Larry Emder, Lisa Miller, and Robert Irwin.
11: Right.
12: Never heard of
11: any of them. These are all the things that I've learned about these people. Hamish Blake, taken by Big Lego. He's in cahoots with Big Lego. Julia Morris, big bug on I'm a Celebrity, get me out of here.
12: I'm seeing a theme.
11: Larry Emder, big chase.
12: Okay.
11: Lisa Miller.
12: Just what you've been doing while you've had your bum in the air.
11: Big dog. Okay. And Robert Irwin, big croc.
12: And what am I?
11: You're a big deal.
12: Okay. Nicely saved. Well, I'm going to start voting. How do I do it?
11: Then we might be sometime. Have you got the internet on your phone?
12: Yes, I do have the internet on my phone.
11: tvweeklogies.com.au. Type that in.
12: Yep, I have typed
11: that in. Do that. While Amanda works that out, you can call us and play the Fast Five if you wish. We'd love to hear from you.
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0: Hello there, it's Jonesy and Amanda driving you home. You voted for yourself.
1: I voted for myself. Mm-hmm. I voted for Andrea Lamb as Best New Talent.
0: Uh-huh.
1: I voted for the piano, the show. I voted for various other things along the way.
0: What various other things?
1: It's like religion. You don't talk about it. Wages, you don't talk about it. Some of those things are private.
0: Okay.
1: My medical records are private.
0: This is akin to a bit of a Don Burke, isn't it, of all those years ago when he hosted Burke's Backyard.
1: But he voted more than once. He'd get all the staff to cut the coupons out, allegedly, from the TV
0: and they'd
1: week.
0: Send them in.
1: Yeah.
0: Yeah.
1: Yeah.
0: You really
1: but I'm allowed to, you're allowed to cast
0: I want
1: vote.
0: You to.
1: I would be an idiot to not vote for myself. Don't you think?
0: Yeah. You sure you haven't voted for Julia Morris?
1: No, I double-checked that I was in the
0: clear. You voted for the right person, Amanda Kelly. You got the spelling right.
1: Well, I didn't have to spell. I said, press a button.
0: Good. TVWeekLogies.com.au. This is going to happen for you, friend.
1: Look, I don't know. And to be honest, this feels so much lighter than last time I was up for
0: stuff.
1: Don't
0: you worry about
1: that. This time I'm just thrilled to be in the mix at 158 years old.
0: You worry your pretty little head about
1: it. What about the one I've got on today?
0: Or that one.
1: Thank you.
0: Let's get into the Fast Five.
2: How fast can this thing go?
3: Faster than the speed of light.
4: Jonesy and Amanda's
5: Fast Five.
1: Anna is in Turnstile Park. Hi, Anna.
6: Hey, how are you?
0: How's things in Turnstile Park, Anna?
6: Going well. Just getting ready to go away for the weekend.
0: Good-o. And we have your support for Amanda for the Logies?
1: This makes me uncomfortable.
6: Absolutely.
0: Yeah.
1: Thank you.
0: Because, Anna, you felt, like I did, let down when she didn't win.
1: No, let's not go into
0: all those years
1: this.
0: Ago.
1: Let's
0: twice.
1: Not go into that.
0: You were robbed twice.
1: No, we don't need to go into history.
0: You were robbed by shenanigans. And if anyone's the king of shenanigans, it's this little black duck here.
1: So what does that mean?
0: Meaning, if we're going to do shenanigans, let's do
1: Please,
0: shenanigans.
1: Please, can we not do shenanigans?
0: Well, okay. Well, Anna, can you just vote for Amanda?
1: Anna,
6: I will.
1: Thank you. Here's question one. I'm not, like, Ryan has written this, and Ryan, I'm calling you out here.
7: Yeah.
1: Just that I don't know if the question matches the answer.
7: Okay.
1: The question says, what phrase is used to describe the failure to have two mutually exclusive things at the same time? Because sometimes this phrase can also mean you can have both things at the same time. Do you know what I'm saying, Ryan?
7: Okay.
6: I don't know what you're saying.
1: No.
6: Say it.
1: Ryan, you read the, why don't you read the question to Anna, Ryan? You read the question.
0: Were you close?
1: No, you read the question,
7: Not
1: Ryan.
7: Quite. All right, here we go. What phrase is used to describe the failure to have two mutually exclusive things at the same time?
0: Oh, okay, mate.
1: Is that making it easier for you, Anna?
6: No,
1: it isn't. No, and why don't you just buzz her out as well? Thank you, Ryan.
7: I'm not running the quiz anymore.
1: We're trying to get people
0: still
1: support
0: have Anna's
1: here,
0: support.
1: Ryan.
0: Laura's in Hastings. Hello, Laura.
1: Hello, Laura.
8: Hi, guys. How are you?
0: We have your support. It's
1: okay,
0: no doubt about
1: thank
0: that.
1: You. Let's just move 100%. On from that. Thank you.
0: Good.
1: Now, Ryan, I always like your questions.
7: Yeah.
1: I know the answer to this, but I don't know if it matches the question.
0: I must say, it's good to have two other people fighting here and not me.
1: Well, what do you think, what do you think, Brendan?
0: I think whatever you think.
1: The question here, Laura, is what phrase is used to describe the failure to have two mutually exclusive things at the same time? I propose that this phrase can also mean you're trying to have both things at once, and you can.
0: Can you?
1: Yeah.
7: But the whole thing is you can't.
1: That's maybe no, you can. You're trying to have this and that, and maybe you can. Do you know what the phrase is, Laura?
8: Have your cake and eat it too.
1: Have your cake and eat it. I'd say that some people can have their cake and eat it too. It doesn't mean you can't. Where does it say you can't have cake and eat it?
7: I think that's the whole point of the phrase is you can't have cake and eat it at the same time.
1: But
7: you can't have two things.
1: That is the point. But often people are saying they're lucky. They're able to have their cake and eat it too.
7: I'm not writing the quiz anymore.
1: I've upset you now.
0: It's one job.
1: Let's go to Cover Me.
0: Yeah.
9: Cover me.
10: I got you covered, boss.
1: This one will annoy me as well.
0: This is an old school computer cover of which song, Laura?
1: I can't handle this. I feel like tearing my face off.
0: Laura.
8: And throwing it all away. I don't know what it's called.
1: Oh, no. That means you've got to hear it again.
0: Laura, thank you for your support.
1: Thank you.
0: Amanda's getting very tense as we're a week and a half.
1: Oh, that's not why.
0: No, there's a lot.
1: That's not why I'm tense.
0: Yeah, there's a lot of pressure on this. But don't worry. We are your wing people. The world is your wing, people. Once
1: the world is your wing, people.
0: The world is your wing, people. Why don't you call us Play the Fast Five?
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6: I got you covered, boss.
4: Trevor is in Cabramatta. Hello, Trevor.
7: Hello, Jonesy and Amanda.
0: Hello, Trev.
4: Trev, I'm sorry, but you're going to have to listen to this. This is an old school computer covering which song?
0: Okay.
4: Do you know the song?
7: That was horrible, but I think it's Queen Bohemian Rhapsody.
4: Yes, it is.
0: Yeah. Brad Finney. Freddie would be spinning in his grave. What was the name given to the CIA project in the 1960s, which intended to use cats to spy on the Kremlin and Soviet embassies?
4: This actually happened.
0: Was it A, Project Acoustic Kitty, B, Project Sneaky Kitty, or C, Project Smart Kitty?
7: And I listened to the last one again. What did you say? The last,
0: Project Smart Kitty?
4: So you've got Project, you've got A, B, or C, Acoustic Kitty, Sneaky Kitty, or Smart Kitty?
7: I would say A.
4: It is Acoustic Kitty. This is actually quite fascinating. The CIA spent around $20 million over 5 years surgically turning a real cat into a listening device. It implanted a microphone in its ear canal, a radio transmitter at the base of its skull, and apparently the first Acoustic Kitty mission was to eavesdrop on two men in a park outside the Soviet embassy in Washington. The cat was released but was allegedly hit by a taxi almost immediately.
0: No, it's not good.
4: No. Maybe that explains what was going on with Pinky.
8: Wildcat on our hands.
0: Good old Pinky. Jerry Seinfeld is the creator and host of a show called Comedians in Cars. Doing what, Trevor?
7: Comedian in Cars. Oh, Jerry Seinfeld. Oh, God, I think I don't know.
0: Thank you for your support for Amanda's Tilt for the best.
4: Okay, let's not. TV let's, I feel like we're corralling people. Let's just move through that.
0: Sarah is in Casuarina.
4: Hi, Sarah.
9: Hi, how are you?
4: Very well. Jerry Seinfeld has a TV show. He's the host and creator of it. Comedians in Cars doing what?
9: Coffee?
4: Yeah, getting coffee.
0: It's a good show.
4: He picks up a guest in a car. He's a big car head, got incredible cars. Goes to a cafe or a restaurant and they have coffee and they talk.
0: You should do that. Maybe that's a show that you could do.
4: So you can hear all the famous people just screaming in horror as I drive them around the block.
0: And you pick up the wrong people. You'd have Daryl Summers in the back. No, you were supposed to.
4: You're saying I shouldn't have picked
0: him up? No, you were supposed to pick up Eddie Maguire. Oh. You've got Daryl.
4: Question number five. It's been reported that a stray piece of SpaceX rocket, this is Elon Musk's space project, a piece the size of a school bus has officially crashed into what? It's up in space. What do you think it crashed into? Crashing into Sarah by the sound of it.
0: We have your support, though, for Amanda's Logan Tilt. Margaret is in Malomba.
4: Hi, Margaret.
10: Hello.
0: So hello, Margaret.
4: There's a SpaceX Robert. He's my boyfriend. A SpaceX rocket owned by Elon Musk. And at various parts of a rocket's journey, things come off it.
0: Yep.
4: So a stray piece the size of a school bus has come off.
0: That's a big stray piece.
4: It is. It's all this space junk floating around, but it's crashed where? What did it crash into? It has bounced off, but what did it crash into?
10: I heard yesterday they were trying to deliberately do it into the moon.
4: Oh, was it deliberate that they did it?
10: I thought I heard that.
0: Yeah. Well, there you go. You know, Either way, it went into the moon.
4: I wonder if he has to pay damages.
0: I don't know. Has the moon got third party?
4: Maybe. Who knows?
0: Comprehensively insured.
4: The man in the moon comes out and says, what's going on?
0: What's happened here? Margaret, congratulations to you. You've won the Jam Pack, a $250 Visa gift card, and no doubt we would have your support for Amanda's Tilt at the Bert Newton Award for Most Popular TV Presenter.
10: Obviously.
0: Thank
4: you, Margaret. And Brendan, I like how you're pronouncing it correctly for the first time because it's on the screen behind my head.
0: Yeah, it's good. I'm looking at your face in front of a face of your face. It's like I'm in the
4: Hall of Mirrors.
0: If you'd like to play the Fast Five, jonesydemanda.com.au.
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0: way to heaven.
1: Hello there, it's Jonesy Demander driving you home. What I failed to mention the other night, free movie. You know my theory of the free movie?
2: What's your theory of the free movie? You see a movie and it's free, even though you pay a lot of money for your streaming services, Brendan. You
1: yep.
2: would rather, even though you do pay for that and you do have streaming services, you would rather watch a movie for free on free-to-air television with ads.
1: Free movie is the universe deems that you're going to watch this movie. The TV's on, you're walking past, it's starting, you see like the Columbia Pictures or Universal or Paramount, and you think, what's this movie? And you hear the start and you go, oh, this is whatever. So I'm walking past SBS, and usually SBS, you know, you don't get a movie of this caliber.
2: What was it?
1: The free movie the other night was the 1985 cinematic masterpiece.
2: What was it?
1: Commando. With Arnold Schwarzenegger.
3: They hunted him down.
4: You know, Colonel, we went to a lot of trouble to find you.
3: They murdered his friends, and they took the only thing he would kill for.
5: If you want your kid back, then you gotta cooperate, right?
6: Wrong.
3: Now, somewhere, somehow, someone's gonna pay.
1: Yeah.
2: Yeah, I did. You said it was free. I paid just listening to that.
1: Oh, have you not seen Commando?
2: No. Romantic comedy, is
1: so
2: it?
1: So Arnold Schwarzenegger, Ray Dawn Chong.
2: Someone takes
1: I'll
2: his
1: say
2: kid.
1: A smoking hot Ray Dawn Chong in this.
2: I haven't heard that name for a long time.
1: Ray Dawn, she was everywhere.
2: Yeah, she was.
1: She is great in this. And Aussie actor Vernon Wells.
2: Don't know him.
1: Mad Max 2, he played Wes. You know,
2: he played Wes in Mad Max.
1: He plays the baddie. He sounds like Brian Brown, actually, in it. And he's dressed a little bit.
2: It's an old storyline.
1: Looks like he's dressed
2: it?
1: For the Mardi Gras.
2: It's an old storyline of, isn't it Taken? It's all those.
1: Yeah,
2: Ransom,
1: it's great.
2: Okay. It's all the same stuff.
1: You want the synopsis?
2: No, I think I heard it in that audio before.
1: Arnie plays Matrix. He's a special forces commando. And he's retired because he's got his daughter and he's living in his secluded ranch and enjoying.
2: With Ray Dawn Chong?
1: No. Anyway, Vernon Wells plays Bennett and he was a supposed mate of Matrix, but he's gone to these mercenaries and the mercenaries live in some sort of Ecuadorian country and they want to bump off this opposition leader to the dictator. So they want to get the crack squad back together. So this Bennett guy says the only way he can do it is get Matrix on the team.
2: And Matrix will only join if you steal his kid.
1: Yeah, because he's in retirement. What, have you seen this movie?
2: Oh, wow. You know, I can't follow these and even I could see that coming.
1: And it's Alyssa Milano, like a 9-year-old Alyssa Milano as the child. Anyway.
2: Where does Ray Dawn Chong come into it?
1: Well, this is what happens. They put Arnie on the plane to fly to whatever it's called and with a security guard that's watching him. Arnie dispatches on him before they even take off.
7: So that will be showing our feature film. Your flight attendants are Susan and Lance, and I'm Vic. We're here to make your trip as comfortable as possible. Thank you and have a safe and enjoyable flight.
8: Yeah, excuse me. How long is the flight?
7: We land in Valverde in exactly 11 hours.
8: Thank you. And do me a favor. Don't disturb my friend. He's dead tired.
1: So he has 11 hours. So old mate's dead on the plane with a hat on his face.
2: Why do they have to kill him?
1: Because he's making sure he doesn't get off the plane. Matrix gets off the plane before it takes off through the nose wheel.
2: Oh,
1: and then that's when he meets Ray Dawn Chong.
2: Who's also hiding in the nose wheel.
1: She's not hiding in the nose
2: she's
1: wheel.
2: She's on the nose
1: wheel. She's a hostie, just come back from a long flight, and he steals her car. And then he goes around dispatching all the baddies
2: to
1: find out
2: kidnapped.
1: Where he's. Yeah, but he wants to find out where his daughter is.
2: So the kid hasn't gone overseas.
1: Yeah, so he's dispatching the baddies, but at the same time delivering snappy dialogue like.
9: Remember, Sally, when I promised to kill you last?
10: That's right, Major. You did.
9: I lied.
1: And drops him off a cliff. And then it finally ends with Bennett, Vernon Wells, as the baddie. And Matrix throws his pipe and it goes through his guts into a big steam pot. And he says.
9: Let off some steam, Bennett.
1: And there's little Alyssa Milano up in the wings. Dad. And there you go.
11: Daddy,
1: And then he gets onto the plane with Ray Dong Chun, who goes from a stewardess to a pilot and flies a flying boat out of there.
2: And are they romantically linked?
1: You don't see it, but you see Arnie and some budgety smugglers. Like, he's quite impressive. It's a good rig. So that's on SBS.
2: All right.
1: And this is what Pauline wants to defund.
2: I know. Imagine, Brendan, if you'd had to pay subscription services to see that. Imagine.
1: Do yourself a favour.
2: Please. Well, coming up next, we spoke about Miranda Kerr's unusual breakfast eating habits. I'm going to compare those to some of Bear Grylls that I've been reading.
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1: Hello there. It's Jonesy D'Amato driving you home this Thursday, the 6th of August.
2: We spoke on the show yesterday about fabulous supermodel Miranda Kerr. She still looks absolutely incredible, although she's no longer modelling. But that doesn't come easy. She said she'd had some health issues, but she's very strict about what she eats. 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
3: Oh, I don't do eggs.
4: Okay, so what's a breakfast for you?
3: I do protein. So I eat meats like venison, bison, lamb. I eat all the meats that aren't mass produced.
4: So you're not doing sushi?
3: Oh, never.
4: Never.
3: Parasites.
4: I know.
1: I feel like bison tonight.
2: All the meats that aren't mass produced, like giraffe. I mean, where do you draw the line? I don't know.
1: Well, I think it's giraffe. Cattle. She doesn't. Have you eaten giraffe? Yeah.
2: I went to a restaurant in Nairobi called Carnivore.
1: Oh.
2: And there they farm them to eat them.
1: Right. What did you ask for? The neck?
2: Why the long neck?
1: What's it taste like?
2: It all just tastes like gamey kind of food.
1: Yeah, but...
2: But at the restaurant, if you were a vegetarian, as our sound recordist was, someone took us along with Beyond 2000.
1: Yeah.
2: He wasn't thrilled because everywhere you looked, there was something on a rotisserie.
1: Of course.
2: Even at one point, there was a tiny, looked like a tiny squirrel. Everywhere you looked, the space was taken up with something spinning over some hot coals. But the reason I'm bringing this up again is I've come across some of the stuff that Bear Grylls likes to chow down on. He seems to like putting himself in really dangerous situations. You see recently some footage of him being weed on by Mel B. Because, an emergency.
1: Yeah,
2: someone's urine has to be on my leg.
1: You know, I'm not the biggest outdoorsy guy in the world, but I have spent a bit of time in the outdoors. I've never had the need to wee or be weed upon because of a situation.
2: He seems to like doing this. Here's some of the stuff that he's eaten.
5: I've eaten loads of scorpions before, but they've always been raw and disgusting. But when you cook them, they're actually quite nice.
6: I must say, I've never eaten raw goat's testicles before.
5: Beetles, a couple of moths as well. Even got a praying mantis. Probably the easiest way of eating this is to make a bug patty out of all of these things. See what we've got in here. Oh, God.
1: Is that good?
2: He's eaten raw rat brain, but he had to eat it for calories in a survival scenario because he hadn't had a protein shake for 2 hours. He's eaten tarantulas, cooked or raw, depending on the situation.
1: Oh, okay.
2: Yeah, that makes a nice difference.
1: Like oysters.
2: He's had water squeezed from elephant dung. He filtered that from fresh elephant droppings in case there was some emergency hydration issues.
1: Mm-hmm.
2: And his own urine.
1: Yeah.
2: Once again, in an emergency situation.
1: Sure.
2: But the latest thing he's eaten is this.
5: So what are we going to do? Am I going to pick all the little bits of nuts out of this bear poo, wash them off and eat them? Okay,
2: yes,
5: come on then. Let's do this.
7: Remember, you only try this if you're desperate for food.
1: Or your Bear Grylls.
5: I'm going to wash this off. The brown stuff is what I want to get off. So then you're left with those little bits like that. That's really as clean as I can get it. And it's only half digested by the bear. Another bit there.
1: Okay.
5: Just give me a second to rinse my mouth out.
1: Oh, okay.
2: And now let's play spin the bottle.
1: Let's kiss nature's Chiquito.
2: I'm thinking that bison's looking pretty good right about now. Well, coming up in the next hour,
1: Bear's brought his own again.
2: We have lots of things to discuss, including can you relax at home in a pair of jeans?
1: That's coming up.
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11: Hey, I'm Brooke Seychelle. Pauline Hanson has weighed in on Labor delaying their proposed migration reforms. Home Affairs Minister Tony Burke was set to unveil major changes to migration at the National Press Club today, but his speech has been postponed. Businesses fear cuts could affect staffing numbers and operations, but the One Nation leader has told Sky something needs to change.
12: It's going to affect their businesses. They're not going to sell that many products or the universities because they won't have the number of foreign students coming in here. I don't care. My concern is for those Australians that can't get a roof over their head.
11: Geelong has been revealed as the AFL club that reportedly struck a secret agreement with a player, making them legally responsible for any head knocks they suffer on the field. The Herald Sun reports the club brokered the deal with the player in a bid to clear itself and its medical team from any future court action from the current player. The contract says the player was at a higher risk due to his concussion history. A seal death in Victoria has been identified as a potential bird flu case. The pup's death has sparked fears of an escalation in the H5 strain spread. 123 confirmed or suspected positive cases have now been recorded across Australia. Anthony Albanese will meet his Vietnamese counterpart, Tô Lâm, next week during his first visit to Australia. The leaders will meet on Tuesday in Canberra. And James Packer has married for a third time in a private ceremony in Italy. The businessman tying the knot with Kylie Lim after rekindling their romance.
10: 5AU, your sport now.
11: St Kilda's Jack Silvani looks likely to play against the Blues for Spud's game on Sunday, less than a week after dislocating his shoulder. Saints coach says Jack is on track to face his former club and is more likely than unlikely to run out at Marvel Stadium. And Les Kiss has named his first team as Wallabies coach ahead of Saturday's game against Japan in Osaka. Aiden Ross and Miles Amatocero will make their first test starts, while Isaac Henry has been named on the bench. Charlie Kale is also tipped to make his test return.
13: Tom Venning here, federal member for Grey. From the coast of the Outback, here's your local weather update.
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14: Partly cloudy with possible showers this evening. On the waters, winds variable to about 10 knots, seas below 1 metre. Overnight lows ranging from 2 on the York Peninsula to 3 in Port Augusta. Tomorrow, showers on the waters, northerly winds to 20 knots, seas to 1.5 metres. Top temps ranging from 18 in the Clare Valley to 21 in Port Augusta.
1: I'm not happy with my shaving situations. For years, I used the electric razor. I liked the electric razor. It was good. Then one day it broke and I had to use my wife's just razor.
2: Leg razor?
1: Well, yeah, whatever she shaves, I don't know. And then I...
2: Peeling paint?
1: I was using it. I thought, actually, this is a close shave. It's not too bad. And then I was talking to Jem Y. Rye about this, and he says every day he shaves in the shower, and this was some time ago.
15: Yeah, well, I think you're in the shower already.
1: Yeah, yeah, yeah.
15: Your, you know, the water is like a natural lubricant.
1: Yep.
15: So you can kind of use, you just go for it.
2: And you still use shaving cream, don't you?
15: Well, if you're in the shower, you kind of, yeah.
2: You don't have to.
1: I don't know. I don't know how hardcore you are, but yeah, I do get the.
2: So you're taking shaving advice from Ryan, who's only been shaving for about 2 years.
1: No, no. Well, I've been in the electric razor for so long, but lately I don't know what's happened. I keep getting this. See around here?
2: I've been watching you play with the side of your mouth. What's it doing?
1: I just can't get that part.
2: Explain what you're doing. Around the side of my mouth. This is radio.
1: Yes. What's this part of my mouth called?
2: The side of your mouth.
1: What? Is there
2: hair on it?
1: Yeah, it's like a stiff bristle. And then I've heard as you get older, that's why old blokes grow beards.
2: Why?
1: Because they're too hard to shave and they're just done with it. That's what happens.
2: Why won't those be? You can't get a close shave
1: on them.
2: I don't
1: know. I'm in there. I'm like, you know, I just can't. I can't get it. And all those ads that you see, you know, this blade takes the.
2: Yeah, but you see men who are 35 doing those ads.
1: The bristle and all that sort of stuff. But you see, look at Ryan's face.
2: He's clean faced now.
15: Mm, yeah. I can't really grow much of a beard though, to be honest.
1: No, that's true. Yeah. Everyone was saying that.
15: What?
1: I think.
2: Have you ever had a cutthroat situation? Is that what it's called?
1: But a cutthroat razor.
2: Where they use the strap and then steam
1: the
2: you up. No, but it's a very nice experience. You can go into the city and have that done.
1: Is this you?
2: And my knuckles. Well, coming up next, AA Chattery, a very interesting chat this week. I'll tell you more about it next.
1: Amanda's podcast drops today.
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0: first or forensic psychologist second?
1: Friend first. Forensic psychologist or anyone that works in the forensic field, you can have forensic accountants. These are, or forensic psychiatrists. These are people who work within the police system or the justice system. So, for example, Anita sees clients who are up on charges, they might be on parole. She does assessments of whether people should be released, all that kind of stuff.
0: Are they called clients? Yes, she's called criminals.
1: Brendan, they're clients.
0: Right.
1: And that's what's interesting. It's interesting you say that because, in a way, that's what this episode is about. This is the truth of the story, is that we are, as a society, we are better off if people go through the justice system, are rehabilitated, come out the other side and rejoin society. And there are many ways in which the system is trying to help people do that. Because I know, looking at many parts of the media, it's easy to think a baddie is a bad.
0: Clients? Yes, she's called criminals.
1: Brendan, they're clients.
0: Right.
1: And that's what's interesting. It's interesting you say that because, in a way, that's what this episode is about. This is the truth of the story, is that we are, as a society, we are better off if people go through the justice system, are rehabilitated, come out the other side and rejoin society. And there are many ways in which the system is trying to help people do that. Because I know, looking at many parts of the media, it's easy to think a baddie is a bad the other side and rejoin society. And there are many ways in which the system is trying to help people do that. Because I know, looking at many parts of the media, it's easy to think a baddie out the other side. And he now works in what they call lived experience. So when a client comes in, or someone is before the justice system and they are in the drop zone of their horror, he steps in and there are they have access to psychologists, psychiatrists, all the rest of it. But sometimes you need someone who can say, I've been there.
2: I would say that I meet them at their admission when they're acutely unwell. So I get to see them at essentially what I consider their lowest point of their mental health. And I get to work alongside them and show that role modelling, that positive role modelling, in a way that by the end of 3 or 4 years, a transition from acutely unwell to rehabilitated.
1: You're on that journey with them for that long.
2: Start to finish, mostly, yes.
1: Wow.
2: So with the length of time that I get to spend them, I get to know them quite well. They're just people like you and I that have been found unwell, mentally unwell, and have landed themselves in a forensic psychiatric facility.
1: So he works with them, and that's how long this stuff takes. This is how long rehabilitation takes. And we are very lucky in our country to have these resources. That's what really struck me, is that they have access to someone like Andrew, access to someone like Anita, all the way along there. And as he says, to open up to someone who's trying to assess you and help you, you have to be really vulnerable.
0: Sure.
1: And if you have mental health issues, if you've been if you've committed a crime, you're incarcerated, who wants to do that? But to have someone who says, who understands where you've been and says, come on, I can hold your hand and I can help you here because I know what you're going through, I know what this is like, makes such a difference. And Anita said having someone like Andrew or these lived experience contributors, whether they might be a lived experience in various different ways. She has Aboriginal advisors who help her to deal with those sorts of clients. All these different people who work in advisory capacities help these therapists as well learn how to deal with clients. So all the way through, I just find it fascinating that these people are working within the system.
0: And it takes away the stigma, as you say, because I guess when you're a criminal, if you're a murderer, then largely there's going to be something mentally wrong with you.
1: Well, there's a million crimes that people are in prison for that aren't murdering.
0: Sure.
1: But yes, it may be, or maybe... maybe there were circumstances. I'm not condoning murder, but who knows what...
0: Did they get to there?
1: How
0: you nip it in the bud?
1: How did they get to there? What do we learn from that to nip the bud way back here? When the oil light's blinking saying something's not
0: There's something going on back here,
1: look at what's going on back there.
0: Yep.
1: It's a learning experience for everybody. And as a society, as I said, we are all better off when these people, when this system works.
0: And we see that a lot in grooming cases, which we're seeing quite at the moment with the Alan Jones case, about grooming of young people and that sort of stuff, where that person feels that everything they've got is going to be taken away from them and then it comes back to them later in life.
1: Yeah.
0: And that's there's a million stories like that.
1: A million stories.

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1: It's fascinating.
0: It is fascinating, but I'm just very grateful that we have people who are working in the system to help us all stay safer and help all our citizens be better.
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0: It's Jonesy and Amanda driving you home across Australia this Thursday, the 6th of August.
1: This is something that I'd like to know your opinion on. I mentioned this casually before, that I heard a podcast, or I heard a snippet of a podcast. It's called Staying Relevant Podcast with two men, Sam Thompson and Pete Wicks. And they were discussing wearing jeans at home or being comfortable in jeans at home. This is part of the conversation.
2: Also, relaxing in jeans, that is a weird one.
3: You know this. Everyone knows this.
2: So this is the thing, because I'm so used to it that it doesn't seem weird. But then when I think about it, I don't actually know people who do like chill out in a pair of jeans.
3: Right. So this is what I'm wearing today. Mm. We've got a long day in the office. I'll go home and this is what I'll wear till I go to bed.
2: I thought you could start sleeping in. You put on a fresh pair of jeans.
3: To be honest with you, I probably won't even take the boots off. I'll sit at home. This is what I will wear until I go to bed.
1: And when I mentioned this earlier, just as a chat around the office, Jenna, who works with us, said she looked at me like I'd suggested I was going to murder people. She was going, that makes her feel sick.
0: What does Jenna do?
1: She said the minute she gets home, she has to take off her outdoor clothes because she doesn't want that on her furniture. And it's not just for comfort. She does not want outdoor clothes like that.
0: So what does she put on? Pajamas?
1: Yeah, or other clothes, comfy at home clothes. Uh-huh. And so that's what the debate has been. I've seen some of the comments online. Someone said here, my husband chills out in jeans after his bath. It's very English, isn't it? But many people have said the minute, and I'm the same, the minute I get home, I will put on jammies.
0: Do you put on the robe?
1: I put on jammies.
0: Bob and Blanche.
1: Because I can't relax
0: wearing
1: a pair of jeans. How about you, Brendan? You wear Kevlar jeans, which are even weirder to be relaxing in.
0: Well, they're very comfortable.
1: Are they? But they're still jeans.
0: Motorcycle jeans. You know, since we started doing these new hours and I get home a bit later now, I come home and my wife has got dinner on the table. It's like I'm living some 50s lifestyle.
1: Martini in hand.
0: In the old days, I used to cook dinner every night. So now I get home, dinner's on the table, so there's no time to get changed. So I sit down.
1: And you watch TV for the night in your jeans.
0: Yeah, I'll take my motorbike boots off and I'll sit there in these jeans and my work shirt. It's not like I'm working in a coal mine.
1: No, but just for comfort level, it does seem unusual.
4: Okay.
1: How about you, Ryan?
4: Yeah, I keep my jeans on. Because, like, the jeans kind of warp to your body a bit after a while.
0: Exactly. And he's in a share house as well.
1: So you're not going to put pajamas on, is what you're saying?
4: Yeah. Yeah, no.
0: Yeah. Because my neighbour, a few years ago, there was a car accident at the front of the house at about 8:30 at night. Anyway, he had his jammies on and he came into
1: And you've mocked him ever since by the sound of it.
0: His jammies. And I said, we're talking about this terrible car accident. It was about five cars that had been smashed. And I went, are you wearing jammies, Greg? He was wearing like full-on flannel pajamas. I said, it's 8:30. What are you, up to plough the field tomorrow?
1: That's what's interesting is there's a whole lot of people who won't stay in their work clothes until they go
0: to
1: bed.
0: Well, if you're a tradie, you're working on a building site or a mechanic.
1: But not just that, no, it's comfort. And psychologically, I'm home now, I'm relaxing. I think it's a psychological cutoff.
0: I think it's a whip poll.
1: Let's call it this. So whip poll, you think? Staying in your jeans at home. Not staining. Staying in your jeans at home.
0: Don't stay in your jeans.
1: Relaxing in your jeans at home. Does it pass the poll? Oh, no, whip poll.
0: Whip poll, come on.
1: Whip poll.
0: For Pete's sake.
1: Yes or no? Wearing your jeans all day at home.
0: All day jeans.
1: All the jeans into the evening.
0: 24 hours jeans.
1: Relaxing in jeans at home. Yes or no?
0: I think you formulated it.
1: Good.
0: Be a part of this. 5au.com.au.

0: Hello there. It's Jonesy Demander driving you home. When there are big issues to discuss, we could go down to the Jonesy Demander Arms, but no, this is more of a whip poll. A whip poll is a snapshot of what Australia thinks about any given subject.
1: And the subject we're talking about today is wearing your jeans when you're relaxing at home. A lot of people come in from work, or if they've been out, have to take their jeans off and put on their leisure wear, something more comfy. Others stay in that all day long, which the people who put on their comfies go, what the hell?
0: Yeah, when you put your comfies on. I do think if you had a shower or a bath or something like that, I wouldn't be putting jeans on after that. But I will go from here to my modest home where my wife has got dinner waiting for me on the table and I won't take my pants off.
1: Okay.
0: Until later.
1: Well, let's see what you think. Staying in your jeans at home. That's what the whip poll is.
0: Helen's in Coddles Point.
1: Over to you, Helen. What do you think?
2: I think you have to get into something comfy. So that's something that's got some stretch on the waist, is loose, and will move with you.
1: Good stretch around the waist and the crutchy bits. That's what's required when you get home, I think.
0: Guy is in Diva Hills.
1: What do you think, Guy? Are you going to keep your jeans on at home?
3: No. When I get home, I automatically change into my comfy clothes.
1: Yes.
0: And what are your comfy clothes, Guy?
3: Just some tracksuit pants, a hoodie and all that.
0: I put on tracksuit pants the other night and my wife said, it looks like you're going into a home.
1: Oh. So is that why you don't do it more often?
0: No, because I was wearing my business shirt with tracksuit pants.
1: That would look like you were going into a home.
0: Thank you, Guy. Deb is in the Shire.
1: Hi, Deb. What about you? Jeans at home?
4: Definitely not. Straight home and into the jammies.
1: Yes. Even when we did breakfast radio, when I go home in the middle of the day, I was tempted, and often I did. I'd put on pyjamas in the middle of the day. And therefore, if someone came to the door, they just thought I was an old alcoholic.
0: Thank you.
1: Holding the bottle was also a giveaway.
0: Thank you, Deb. Kerry's with us.
1: Hello, Kerry. What do you think about wearing jeans at home?
5: As soon as I get home, the pyjamas go on. Even on the weekend, I'll have a shower and change back into my pyjamas. And if I'm not going out, that's what I'll stay in.
1: I like that idea. You get up in the morning, take your pyjamas off, have a shower, get back into some pyjamas.
0: Are they flannelette pyjamas, Kerry?
5: They are flannelette. They're so comfortable.
1: Yeah.
5: That's what you need.
0: Yeah. That's what
1: you need. Thank you, Kerry.
0: Louisa's in North Parramatta.
1: Louisa, jeans at home or not?
6: No. Go home, get into your comfies, and if you're a fat bombolata like me, you need to. You couldn't sit in jeans forever.
1: No, it's like when you see people on international flights wearing jeans, you go, how does that happen?
0: There's a lot of seams in jeans.
1: A lot of seams around the waist, around the crotchy bits, around the legs.
0: What about those people that you see get it straight into the Qantas pyjamas? Yeah. I don't know about that.
1: Or even to the, they get off, they change the second the plane takes off.
0: Like I saw the pilot doing that.
1: This pillow.
0: Thank you, Louisa.
1: Little teddy bear.
0: John will wrap this up.
1: Hello, John. Jeans during the when you get home or not?
7: No, definitely not. Straight in the trackies and the flanny.
1: Yeah.
0: Trackies and flanny.
1: What happens in summer?
7: Shorts and a T-shirt.
0: Yeah.
7: But it's like a switch off. You get home, you take your work stuff off and you don't think about work until the next day.
1: I agree. Yep. It's psychological. It's that there bit it of the, that part of the day has finished.
0: Well, 99.9% of respondents have said they change it to something more comfortable.
1: Interesting.
0: I'm the only one that does it.
1: And Ryan.
0: Oh, and Ryan. Okay, so we're a 0.1%.
1: Yeah, I always
0: the two.
1: Well, coming up next, I've been looking at this interesting stuff online about new ways for women that need to protect themselves about people stealing your stuff when you're out in the wild.
0: Ooh.
1: Ooh.
0: That's coming up.
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1: Hi, I'm Sally Pearson. Maya Joint has cruised into the round of 32 at the Toronto Open with a straight sets victory. Fellow Aussie Daria Kazatkina lost to Alina Rybakina in three sets. New ownership for the GWS netball team with Sports Entertainment Group officially set to take the reins. 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
8: Hey, I'm Brooke Seychelle. A federal inquiry will examine Australia's readiness for war. The review will be headed up by the Parliamentary Joint Committee on Defence. Minister Richard Marles says we can't afford to be complacent amid growing global instability.
9: I think it's a really important inquiry that will be undertaken by the Parliamentary Joint Committee on Defence, and we very much look forward to their work.
8: The Royal Commission into Anti-Semitism has been told misogyny is one of the main drivers of extremism in young men. The University of Melbourne researcher Sarah Meagher says teachers reported social media influencer Andrew Tate and the so-called Manosphere had a big influence on the attitudes of young men and women. She says early intervention at a primary school level could help. The AFL Players Association is demanding answers after it was revealed Geelong made a secret deal with a current player, absolving the club of any legal responsibility over concussions. The Players Association has released an official statement saying the game holds a duty to provide a workplace that protects the health, safety and well-being of players, and clubs hold the duty to all employees. No word yet from Geelong nor the AFL. And Gina Rinehart has been given an apology by the ABC. The public broadcaster's boss, Hugh Marks, says an episode of its show, Race Around the World, fell short of community expectations. It's after a contestant made a joke about the mining magnate. The ABC's independent ombudsman says it did not breach any editorial policies.
10: 5AU, your sport now.
8: Word is Luke Nankervis will miss Adelaide's home game with Richmond on Saturday night. He could be one of up to four changes to the Crows side. Tonight, round 22 begins with the Bulldogs and Roos at Marvel. Meanwhile, the Cowboys take on the Titans on the Gold Coast tonight for round 23 of the NRL. The Cows hoping to return to the top eight following their 70-point loss last week to the Roosters at home. And in cricket, Michael Nisar has been ruled out of next week's first test against Bangladesh in Darwin with a calf injury.
11: Tom Venning here, Federal Member for Grey. From the coast of the Outback, here's your local weather update.
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12: Partly cloudy with possible showers this evening. On the waters, winds variable to about 10 knots, seas below 1 metre. Overnight lows ranging from 2 on the York Peninsula to 3 in Port Augusta. Tomorrow, showers. On the waters, northerly winds to 20 knots, seas to 1.5 metres. Top temps ranging from 18 in the Clare Valley to 21 in Port Augusta.
13: We were just talking about your don't get kidnapped list that you were talking about before.
14: Oh, don't have your stuff stolen. The new tropes aren't what we're used to.
13: Mm-hmm.
14: It's about things will happen that they want you to occupy your hands, yep, to deflect your attention, to be left exposed.
13: Another one for you. You're going to your car, you get in it, and you notice your windscreen wipers are up. And you instantly think, oh, my windscreen wipers are up. Someone's having a laugh. You get out of your car to put them back. In the meantime, Johnny Car Thief jumps in, drives off with you on the bonnet.
14: You'd think the name would be a giveaway.
13: Johnny Car Thief. I'm just saying, beware of this stuff.
14: This is what I was trying to say before, and you said as if. Who are those people? As if, as if.
13: Don't blame as if. You drive home with your windscreen wipers up anyway. You wouldn't even notice.
14: I'd be inside my own garage and think, who did that?
13: Who did that? A lot of people are talking about those Kmart camera glasses, the new camera glasses.
14: Yeah.
13: Now they're under $100.
14: We're going to put them to the pub test. They have sold out, but what does it mean in the world of consent?
13: And also trouble at the Tour de France for the ladies in the aerodynamics department. We'll talk about that.
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0: Across Australia, Jonesy Demander driving you home this Thursday afternoon. The padded bra cheating claim rocks Tour de France femmes as bizarre theory swirls around cycling.
1: What is the bragate controversy in cycling? Some teams at the Tour de France Femmes are concerned that riders are putting padding in their suits to improve their times, which you might think doesn't make sense. But adding extra padding in the chest area actually smooths the airflow around the body and reduces drag, and so riders can move faster. Adding padding to improve aerodynamics isn't allowed under international cycling rules.
2: Is that why Lance Armstrong had one testicle?
0: I can't answer that question.
2: But I would have thought that having a flatter chest would be more aerodynamic.
0: Well, you would think so. You would think so. And what they've said, as that lady has said, that the wind swirls around. So there's like an aerodynamic effect that takes place. So, and they do this for ski jumpers as well.
2: Do they pad their bras?
0: They pad their bras.
2: Really?
0: So there have been several complaints from cycling's world team tour teams alleging that padded sports bras are being used for aerodynamic advantage. They claim riders are faking a larger cup size to reduce their drag through the air.
2: And to make Brendan Jones pay attention.
0: Not at all.
2: Not at all.
0: Teams reportedly called for inspectors to be introduced to check riders in a closed tent just to make sure everything's tickety-boo. There's a professor of aerodynamics. His name is Bert Blocken. Seriously, Professor Blocken.
2: Blocking him on socials.
0: He's published the theory that a rounder chest is advantageous when it comes to aerodynamics. He labelled the concept of placing an object inside a jersey or skin suit to reduce aerodynamic drag and improve airflow around the body, chest fairing, as it were, and said it can reduce drag by 3.6%. Professor Blocken said, "We are talking about a chest fairing, which alters the airflow around the body, therefore reducing overpressure on the thighs. As a result, the rider experiences less air." I've taken the liberty of just doing a quick drawing. So there, that's my drawing.
2: Oh, that's a good drawing.
0: Thank you.
2: Who's that? What's his name?
0: No, that's a lady.
2: Right.
0: So that's her with her bosoms packed down. Okay, so if I augment this picture and put bigger situation.
2: I
0: there.
2: Understand.
0: No, and then the
2: science.
0: Wind flow. As you can see, the wind flow is coming through here.
2: Show me.
0: So now, instead of foiling into that area, it blocks around here and goes around the wider part of the body.
2: Is that what you want?
0: That's what you want.
2: So is that why next year we'll see a whole lot of Dolly Parton impersonators taking part in the Tour de France Femmes?
0: Talk to Professor Blocken.
2: He says into the tent.
0: His wife comes home from work. How was your day at work, dear?
2: Well, what do you think your wife will say? You've just drawn pictures of bosoms.
0: I've done better.
2: Coming up next, we're going down to the Jonesy Demander Arms for the pub test about pervy glasses.
0: Yes. Let's talk further about that.
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0: Hello there, it's Jonesy and Amanda driving you home. When there's big issues to discuss, where do we go?
1: We go down to the Jonesy and Amanda Arms for the pub test.
2: The good old-fashioned pub test.
0: True. Thank you, Sam. Kmart glasses, do they pass the pub test?
1: Not just Kmart glasses, Kmart camera glasses.
0: Yes, I should.
1: Should. This is actually...
0: They sell a great range.
1: This is actually a big issue because we've seen the Meta smart glasses. They're around they're over $450 in Australia. They have a camera recording device. They can record you, and apparently a red light goes on, but people already have problems with those. But those have other technological advantages that people use for AI, auditory assistance, a whole lot of other things. The ones that Kmart is selling that have just sold out sell for about $89, and all they have is a camera facility. So it looks like a pair of dark-rimmed glasses, and people are buying them for what purpose? To film unobtrusively. But what does this mean? I've seen some people, usually it's men, going up and just for saying to women, hey, can I have your phone number? I'm watching their response and uploading that as content to whatever response. So people don't have consent in how their image is being used anymore on socials. You don't know you're being filmed. As I said, there are provocative questions being asked, not just in sexual context, but just out in the public, blah, blah, blah. And then suddenly your image and your response to that is on someone's socials.
0: Yeah. Yeah, I remember the early days of radio, we used to take our little mini disc recorder and go out and get the Johnny on the Street opinion. But you had the radio station logo on, you had a microphone with
1: flag
0: on it. And
1: we also used to have to ask, are you happy to be recorded and used on radio? We had to ask people's approval for that.
0: But also that used to have a bit of gravitas as well, because people are like, oh, hang on, you're a professional. My point is now these guys are just doing that.
1: Yeah.
0: And they're using whatever reaction they get.
1: Yeah, our days, content.
0: Yeah, so we wanted an opinion about, I don't know, what you think of whatever football team.
1: Yeah.
0: And then they went into that.
1: We weren't just provoking people for the sake of getting clickbait. I saw an interesting thing that said women are being advised to play Disney songs when they notice a man is recording them with these kinds of glasses.
0: Mm-hmm.
1: Because apparently music is more protected than women in 2026. Interesting, isn't it?
0: Is that a joke or is that real?
1: That's real. And I've seen a petition. There's already a petition that's up trying to ban the sale of these cheap AI glasses.
0: I don't like
1: banning. They're not AI. They're just cameras.
0: I don't like banning technology. You know, it sure is like the Luddites or the people that wanted to ban the car. It's progress.
1: But how
0: at what cost?
1: At what cost? The cost is consent. The cost is control over how your image is used. The cost is you're not even aware, let alone give permission sometimes that you're being filmed.
0: What do you think?
1: But as you say, Brendan, maybe women are using them too for a whole lot of reasons and it's not all manky.
0: Mm-hmm.
1: Kmart camera glasses, these cheap versions of the Meta glasses.
0: Because I think about
1: only
0: it,
1: record. They're not. There's no other service to them.
0: Video ref in your life.
1: It'd be like a dash cam for
0: your
1: face.
0: Whole life, and you just run. And you go to a bunker and they play it back. Well, clearly you were in the right.
1: Well, what do you think? Does it pass the pub test?
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0: Hello there, it's Jonesy and Amanda driving you home.
1: Money.
2: Extra cash.
1: Any money? Jonesy and Amanda's.
0: Higher and higher. 10 questions, 60 seconds on the clock. You could pass if you don't know an answer. We'll come back to that question if time permits. You get all the questions right, $1,000.
3: You can make it $2,000 by answering a bonus question, but it is double or nothing.
0: Looky here. It's Kylie and Carolyn Springs.
3: Hi, Kylie.
4: Huh? Hello. How are you?
3: Very well. You sound stunned that it's you.
4: Oh, my God. I am stunned, actually. I'm a bit, yeah. I'm very excited.
0: Well, it's you, Pikachu.
3: It is you. And let's hope that the gods are on your side today. We've got 10 questions. We've got 60 seconds. Say pass if you're not sure because we might have time to come back, okay?
4: Okay, terrific.
3: Kylie, good luck. Here we go. Question number one. How many corners are on a triangle?
4: Three.
3: Question two. Green and gold are the sporting colours of which country?
4: Australia.
3: Question three. In which sport would you perform a slam dunk?
4: Basketball.
3: Question four. What fruit has varieties called Pink Lady and Granny Smith?
4: Apples.
3: Question five. Which vitamin is produced when skin is exposed to sunlight?
4: C?
0: Oh, Kylie.
3: Vitamin D. I thought you were going to do it. Oh, it's vitamin D.
4: Goodness. Oh, it is too. I knew it. As soon as I said C, I knew it was D.
0: Oh, damn it.
3: Flops.
0: Kylie,
3: you were powering through there.
4: Oh, my goodness.
3: Kylie, thank you for playing.
4: Oh, thank you so much.
0: Good on you, Kylie. Thank you.
3: We'll play again tomorrow.
0: JonesyandAmanda.com.au if you would like to register.
3: 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Mm-hmm. Do they pass the pub test?
0: That's next.
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0: It's Jonesy the Matter driving you home. Let's get on down to the Jonesy the Matter Arms for the pub test.
1: The pub test.
2: Pub test.
1: Do it. Pass the pub test.
3: If something sounds unlikely, then it should fail the pub test.
2: Yeah, the pub test.
4: Doesn't pass the sniff test. Stop it. It's not helpful.
0: Kmart camera glasses. Do they pass the pub test?
5: They've sold out at around $80. We've had the Meta glasses, which have a far more sophisticated use of...
0: And they're more expensive.
5: And, well, that's the thing, and they have a variety of uses. To my knowledge, all these ones are is a camera.
0: Mm-hmm.
5: But the bigger picture here is, where do, if you're outside, it's deemed that you're offering consent. That's yep. what's so hard. We've lost the power of consent. There's a number of sites where girls have just been pinged with guys saying, oh, do you want to go out with me? And then just filming their response, and that's all being used as content.
0: Yep.
5: You don't know when you're being used as content. I was just talking to the girls here who work with us, and they were saying that if you saw someone needing help, you think, am I being filmed for content that I'm not helping?
0: Mm.
5: What you suddenly you see the world around you as an Instagram reel. Where do you fit in? You just can't go about living your life without feeling you're being observed.
0: Sure.
5: Situations are now seeing as maybe they're set up because people are going to be filming you. It stopped young people going out for the fear of being filmed, getting drunk, having fun.
0: Do you think so?
5: Yeah, there's statistics that show people aren't drinking as much when they're out in clubs, all that kind of stuff.
0: But not because of being filmed,
5: being filmed for fear. It's surveillance.
0: Yeah.
5: Even if
0: there's a lot of surveillance.
5: Even if it's your own friends filming it and putting it on socials, there's not a private moment anymore.
0: George Orwell wrote Big Brother, he was saying that Big Brother would be filming us. It's more of us filming each other.
5: Well, we thought that would be a horror, and now that's an aspiration.
0: That's our reality.
5: So how do you feel these Kmart camera glasses, do they pass the pub test?
6: No, they do not. I think it's disgusting. No one's privacy is protected, and it's insane. It's mad. It means people can be filmed 24/7 almost without their consent. I don't like it.
7: Well, I wear a walkie's alarm around my neck, and all you do is you pull a pin that's 120 decibels, and I've got a torch around my neck as well. So you shine it in their eyes. And wearing a mask that covers some of my face and glasses anyway. I'm ready for fight or flight all the time.
8: When you're in public and people are just, you know, going around with these glasses, they should have some type of warning that you can see, like something on it to just warn you that people are filming you. It's just so wrong.
9: I'm a bit on the fence about them. I was looking at these last night. They were still available for sale in store last night, but they're all sold out now. But I just wanted to also correct Amanda. They're not just a camera. They have Bluetooth connectivity for music and taking calls. They do have image

0: recognition and chat features with the companion app. So they do kind of still function as a bit like AI. But, yeah, I think it's dodgy. I don't know if they've got the red light the way the Meta glasses are. But, yeah, it's pretty scary for women.
1: I'm sort of all for it. I actually have some Meta glasses, but I bought them so that I could press a button if I ever needed them for safety. Yeah, and someone attacks you or you see something illegal. I saw a guy that rammed into another car and then went to drive off, you know? And it's a one-click press, so you can actually get the evidence.
2: Mm.
3: Wow, that's
4: maybe
3: interesting if, that they are more than just
4: maybe
3: glasses.
4: Maybe make them more obvious, like maybe those big novelty Dame Edna sunglasses.
3: But having said that, even if they are more obvious, if someone comes up to you and they are filming,
4: yeah,
3: you're already pinged. You're already filmed. You know what I mean?
4: I know exactly.
3: Suddenly
4: what you
3: being
4: mean.
3: In public means, well, you asked for it, you're in public.
4: Maybe you should just run around the street swearing at the top of your lungs.
3: Yeah, or as they say, women have been told to sing Disney tunes because nothing can be played if you're singing a Disney tune. Disney has more rights than women do.
4: Unfortunately, Amanda's not joking.
3: No, and I'd be singing so off key, no one would recognise it as a Disney tune.
4: Let it go.
5: Righto, you two. That's enough.
4: Well, Friday, tomorrow, you know what that means.
3: Friday field sessions.
4: FFS. Should we say who it is?
3: Yeah, go on.
4: I feel like, have we announced who we've got tomorrow, Ryan?
6: I don't know.
4: We have.
3: Say
4: People are not.
3: It's Bachelor Girl.
4: Oh, okay. I was going to do a big build-up.
3: Okay, you do it.
4: Well, there's no point now.
3: It's Bachelor Girl and we're so thrilled.
4: Bachelor Girl are coming into the studio for Friday field sessions.
3: Please join us.
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5: 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What small thing gives you big joy? And we've got seafood songs for today's time waster.

0: Christian O'Connell's show. Time now on the show for small thing that gives you big joy. Last week we heard from Anton. When you get a complimentary marshmallow with your hot chocolate, still not putting it in the drink. Mark, when you go to the toilet at a restaurant, come back, your food is there waiting for you. Alison, coffee and cannolis on a Sunday. A small thing, big joy for Alison. For me, there's a couple. I had one last night, putting leftovers in the Tupperware container, and I got the ultimate where you get all four clicks first time.
1: Oh, well done.
0: I didn't realize, it's rare, isn't it? Because you're like, is this the right lid? Tuck in, clip.
1: Well, I've never had that. That must have been so satisfying.
0: It was really satisfying when you get all four. It's like four green lights. Clip, clip, clip, clip. Normally there's one that just that. And you don't feel as completely airtight in there.
1: Yeah, it's because do you put your lids in the dishwasher?
0: Yes.
1: Yeah, same. I think it warps it a bit.
2: Oh. So
1: it's
2: always not meant to.
0: Yeah. Are you not meant to?
1: No, you're supposed to only put the bottom in the dishwasher and hand. But who's got time for that?
2: Time for that.
0: Yeah. Well, it doesn't take that long to hand wash it. What's happened to us? Who's got time for that? Also, the other one yesterday, it was bin day yesterday. The bin bag, the new bin bag, went in first time. You know, often it sticks to itself.
1: Yeah.
0: And it's so, isn't it? You're trying to shake it free and open up to get in there. Went in first time.
1: Well, you on a roll yesterday.
0: I'm telling you now, I have a new, maybe we should talk about this on the show this week. Mm-hmm. Your new addictions. This here is a Jakeman's throat sweep. I don't have a sore throat, but when I was in the UK, I went to a chemist and they recommended these things called Jakeman's. They've been going since 1907. Mm. I love the taste of this honey and lemon flavour so much, I brought 8 packets back with me.
2: Wow.
0: Right, I could open up my own independent chemist warehouse. I love these throat sweets. I don't have a sore throat or a chesty cough, but I'm getting through 3 or 4 of these a day now. Yeah. I love these things. They are so nice.
1: You can't find them in Australia.
0: No. There are some websites you can get them.
1: Right.
0: I might start being an importer. It might be my side hustle. You'll see me at local markets at the weekend selling them out my car boot. Let's see if there's any left of my secret stash. Rio, what is it for you? Small thing, big joy.
1: We're doing a watch of the hot new show at the moment, Friends. And do you remember?
0: Are you going back from Sydney?
2: Yeah, we're
0: going
2: back.
0: Great idea. We did that during lockdown.
1: It's
0: me and the whole family.
1: Good.
0: So many great jokes as well. You forget there's so many classic episodes.
1: It's actually aged so well. It's so funny.
0: Oh, no, I don't know. Some of it is aged badly.
1: A little bit, but it's
0: I watched
1: funny.
0: It with my two militant feminist daughters, right? And there's a lot of stuff that does not age very well.
1: Right, okay.
0: There's constant sex jokes.
1: Yeah,
0: at the time, we didn't I kept saying this. At the time, we didn't know. I didn't know.
1: And they do this thing that no one does anymore. At the end of the show, they run the credits, and then there's a little extra treat for you at the end where they one extra little scene, a little tag, a little something
2: little
1: funny.
2: Gift with purchase. Yeah.
1: A little gift with purchase, and I get really excited about it every time.
0: One of the greatest sitcoms ever, that.
1: Mm. So good.
0: Every episode is always very funny.
1: Yes, and you know what? There's something about cameras back in the day. Everyone was more attractive. They're not, as you know, these days, they're like everything shows too much. The light's really bright.
0: Yeah, right. It's very glary. These high-resolution cameras.
1: Yes.
0: And worst of all now, it's our TV screens.
1: Yes.
0: I was watching something the other day. Now you really notice it when an actor, male actor, has to wear hair dye for a character. It's always this real, like, your nana's hair dye. It's like, it's purple. It's a strange brown. There was something I'm watching with the great David Tennant in. I was like, what, DT, what have you done to your hair?
1: Yeah, it's like that soft lighting of the 90s and the cameras. Yeah. Everyone looks gorgeous.
0: Yeah. Is there a filter we can get on our cameras?
1: Yes.
0: I want the Friends filter. Yes. Patsy, what's it for you? Small thing, big joy.
2: How's this? A sausage sizzle on a Wednesday. I pulled up to our local supermarket yesterday.
0: Great idea.
2: Just that unmistakable waft of
0: sneaky midweeky
2: beautiful sausages with onions. And it was the local Rotary Club doing a sausage sizzle on
1: a Wednesday.
2: I know.
0: That's a perfect little nice pick-me-up on a Wednesday.
2: Yeah.
0: Isn't that middle of the week?
2: You know, cold winter's day. Is it the weekend? No, but it's the next best thing. It's Wednesday because there's sausage sizzle at our local.
0: And were the people getting one?
2: Yeah, they were. Yeah, I think everyone was taken back. It's like, hang on, it's Wednesday and there's a sausage sizzle.
0: That's all it takes when you come to Australia.
2: They're very easy.
0: Listen, Pope, if you listen to this about your visit in 2 years' time, don't pack the hat. All you got to do is bring some sausages, some snacks, mate. You'll attract a crowd. You won't have to even turn water into wine. Just actually put some sausage and a bit of bread. You'll get a big following and a turnout.
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0: Christian O'Connell's show. Small thing, big joy. Christian, when you order two potato cakes at your local fish and chips, owner gives you three. Oh, nom nom, yes. Henzo, you're right. Christian, small thing, big joy. When your toast pops up with exactly the right amount of brownness. Mm. No more extra 30 seconds. Christian, my weekly phone call every Thursday with my BFF while I wait for my daughter to finish tutoring. That's from Tanya. I envy sometimes. The sisterhood is very powerful. Mm. Honestly, sometimes I hear my wife chat to her friends. Within 30 seconds, they're deep into what they need to talk about.
1: Yeah.
0: It's incredible.
2: Yeah.
0: There's no booze needed, like there is with men, to try and dislodge the deep inner loss that they're feeling, but they don't talk about. It's immediately. Yeah. Sometimes I hear her crying within 30 seconds, laughing a minute later. She's meta-processing all emotions in a matter of seconds and minutes. It's incredible to see. Mm. The sisterhood is a real thing. Yeah. It's strong.
2: They're a lifeline, girlfriends.
0: Yes.
2: I'd speak to one in particular every single day.
0: Do you?
2: Yep. And it just distresses me.
0: Oh, an old friend like from childhood?
2: Yeah, yeah. We used to work together.
0: Oh,
2: when we were like 19, and we never miss a beat. We just have to touch base. Our day is better after we've spoken it.
0: Yeah, my wife is still like that with a friend she's had. She was a teenager. Yeah, you know, we now live here in Australia, and she lives in Canada now as well. They're in different parts of the world, but within seconds when they talk to each other, they're back into it.
2: Yeah.
0: Instead of the brotherhood needs to take a look at the sisterhood.
1: Yes, yeah.
0: It is really important. So I get that, yeah. Tanya, why that? You're our phone call every Thursday while you're waiting for your daughter to finish tutoring. That's your you time. It's like therapy. Christian, small thing, big joy. Walking into the gym to find only two people in there. See, this is good as a brotherhood's going to get. A good day for a man is when there's not many other men there to feel intimidated by. Christian, my big joy was today. I got every green traffic light on the way to work. Yesterday it was all red, so it's balanced out. By the way, that song was on. I was about to screw up a piece of paper, and I made something I haven't done since I was a kid, a paper airplane with it.
1: Oh.
0: Did people still make paper airplanes?
1: What do you mean?
0: Like, do kids that's not a great one. I bet you were good at them. I could never make
1: a
0: great one.
1: I was so bad.
0: Can you make one now?
1: No, I'm so bad, so bad. But there were huge at school.
0: This is before we had smartphones. We were making paper aeroplanes. I remember our school had an annual competition.
1: Oh, really?
0: To encourage engineers. I think that's how James Dyson started.
1: I went to a Ben Folds concert where everyone got a piece of paper on the seat, and then you wrote your request.
0: I've seen that one. I watched that one online.
1: Yeah, you fly it down to Ben on the stage. Here's mine.
0: Such a great idea. Maybe we should hold a paper aeroplane competition.
1: Yes.
0: Seriously, it's like an old. That looks. That isn't going anywhere. You and I are lousy at it.
1: That's not anything.
0: No, that's not. That thing's not taken off. Musk isn't hiring you. They'll try and work on those SpaceX rockets. Pooters and Caitlin, what is it for you, mate? What is the small thing, big joy?
3: This happened to me yesterday. I picked up my drink bottle and I thought, oh no, is there going to be enough water in here? I opened it. I sculled it because I was thirsty as. The perfect amount of water was in there and I didn't have to get out of my desk to go and get more.
0: You told me she had a good one.
1: I said she has one.
3: That's a good one. Yeah. Like perfect amount. I didn't have to get up.
0: Unsubscribe.
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0: 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Now,
1: I have a new idea. And it involves you, Rio. And something that people always say to me, what a unique part of the show is. And there's no other show that has this gift that actually you give, which is the jingles that you sing and make for the show are incredible.
2: Thank you.
0: They're fantastic. So over the years, he's done this. You versus News and a quiz against Patsy.
3: You versus News. You versus News.
0: This is going to be good fun, actually.
3: Will you beat Katrina Jones or will she beat you?
2: That is good.
0: Also this.
3: What's the year again? What's the year, my friend?
0: Then there was Tiny Tradies.
3: Tiny Tradies. Can they build it? Tiny Tradies.
2: What was this?
3: Yes, they can.
0: Then there was Irene Gold. She is old.
3: Irene Gold. She is 100 years old.
0: It's one of my favourites.
3: Outlived Coolio and Harold Holmes. She's indestructible.
2: Factual.
3: Now she's in a limo.
2: And she just had her birthday a couple weeks ago.
0: Yeah, 103.
2: Incredible.
4: Amazing.
0: Right, so we know you can sing. It's a gift. Give your good gift freely. I don't want to have this singing canary in a cage anymore.
2: Thank
0: that
2: you.
0: Comes out occasionally. No. I've written some words here. That we've got to imagine now that this is actually happening, this feature.
2: Okay.
0: Rio can sing. You've heard him. Every week he's singing something on the show. And now we're putting him to work for you. Once a week, Rio makes someone special a song. Not just any song, their song. Their favourite song. The one they belt out in the car. The one that was on at their wedding. The one they've been murdering at karaoke for 20 years. Same tune, same big chorus, but with new words about them. All the stuff they do, all the stuff we love them for, all the stuff you take the mickey out of them for, and then we play it on the radio across the country. Their favourite song, but it's about them, coming through the speakers and into their hearts. We make you a star. Who's it going to be? What do we call this? Simply your song.
2: I would love to do this.
0: Yeah, well, it wasn't a question. All right, so let's go to Sue. Welcome to the show.
5: Christian, oh my God, I am so happy I got through. This has me written all over it for my husband.
0: Oh, brilliant. Tell us about your husband, Sue.
5: My husband's name is Rocco. It's coming up to our 29th anniversary of our wedding.
0: Congratulations.
5: For which he actually chose his favourite song for our bridal dance, which was our song. And he's also turning 60 this year. So I was like, oh my God, wow. This is me. We have to get this.
0: So much to write about in a feature that I'm called after the Elton John song, Your Song. This would be brilliant. So in a couple of weeks' time, you mark 29 years of being married.
5: Yes, in November, it's our 29th anniversary. October's his 60th. We've got our son's 21st is this weekend. We have so much going on. And I was like, this is me. He's a diehard footy fan. He's a diehard musician. One of his favourite things at the moment is to write speeches and put his own snippets of songs to them to relate back to the people. I'm always like, hon, we don't have time. He's like, no, I can do this.
2: That's can't beautiful.
5: Do it very well.
0: That's such a sweet story. We already get the feel for this guy. Rocco sounds amazing.
5: Do you know what? Rocco is the best dad. He's a great bloke. He is so chilled and laid back, but would do anything for anyone. We met at the Bourbon and Beefsteak nightclub back in the day. I know. It's tragic, right? Our kids are
0: no,
5: like,
0: it's not. This is how, it's not tragic. This is how people used to meet in nightclubs.
5: I know. Our kids are like, please don't tell people that. Like, that's really seedy. We have four kids. It's just, he would absolutely
0: Sue.
5: Love this.
0: Sue, you're going to be the first one. We have to do this. This is incredible. Just after almost 29 years of marriage, just to clearly hear how and love you both are as well. Yeah. It's incredible.
5: We are. He puts up with me. Can I tell you? Our son's 21st. I'm like a crazy woman possessed this week, getting ready. And he's like, take it easy, hon. Take it easy. I'm like, don't tell me to take it easy.
0: All right, Rocco's going to be the first one. Yeah, we're going to do this
5: God.
0: One. All right, Sue, we'll be in touch.
5: He's going to die.
0: Well, hopefully not. Hopefully he makes it to the 60th.
5: No,
0: we can't
5: not
0: afford
5: yet,
0: to lose any listeners.
5: Yeah,
0: really can't.
5: Yeah.
0: Sue, oh you're going to be the first
5: amazing.
0: One. Thank you so much
5: Thank
0: for calling
5: you.
0: Up as well.
5: Catch
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0: Christian O'Connell's show. Today's time waster, we're looking for your pet celebrities.
1: Celebrities as pets.
0: Now, before I go through mine, I would just say, very hard to define what is a pet, isn't it? Because it's subjective.
2: Pretty straightforward.
0: Yeah, a wild pretty country like Australia. A lot of our listeners might have some David Lee Sloth. Okay. What about old Snake Gyllenhaal?
2: Silver.
0: Elton Swan.
2: Actually, the Queen owns
0: Queen,
2: the Swan.
0: Queen.
2: So, gold.
0: Justin Bieber. There will be American podcasters that do have pet beavers.
2: Gold.
0: Al Pacino.
2: Al.
0: Al Pacino.
2: An owl. Silver.
0: Kangaroo West.
2: Silver Plus.
0: Rabbit De Niro. All right, Rio, what have you got?
2: I got a footy player.
0: Yeah.
2: Budgie Franklin.
0: Oh, very good. Gold.
2: I named one of my fish, actually. Koi George.
0: Yeah, bronze.
2: I had one of these. An axolotl rose. I actually did have an axolotl.
0: Oh, that's gold. Did you?
2: Yeah. Whoa. Mexican walking fish.
3: Yeah. Yes.
0: Good pet. Not much really giving you much, are they?
2: They're
0: not going to jump up on your lap and watch TV with you, are they? Yeah, they're not up for shenanigans down the park. That's what a good pet should be, up for shenanigans down the local dog park.
2: Yes,
0: it should be up for shenanigans. All right, what else have we got?
2: And finally, going back in history, we got Chairman Mao Zedong.
0: Oh, wowee. That is very good. Last week, Shakespeare songs.

0: All right, what have you got then? We're looking for pet celebrities.
1: We begin with Brad Pitbull.
2: Ooh, Silver Plus.
1: Ferocious.
0: Pauline Hamster.
2: Gold.
0: Actually does look a little bit like a ginger one. Paul McCartney.
2: Silver.
1: What an agent. Lady Galar.
2: That's gold, actually.
1: What on Christy Thompson.
0: Oh, we're going back a few years here. Charles Chickens.
1: Very smart one, though.
2: That is.
0: Canary Bickmore.
2: Oh, gold.
1: That's very good, too.
0: Dashans Christian Andersen. Not Hans Christian Andersen. Dashans.
2: Wow, Charles Dickens yes. And Hans Christian
0: yeah,
2: Andersen.
0: I know. What's going on? We've got some new smart listeners. Gold. Must have come over from ABC. Welcome. Leonardo DiCaprio.
2: Yes, very good. Silver.
0: Christian, I've got a parrot. I generally have got a parrot. It's called Steve Guttenbird. We may have a... That is high level there. Steve Guttenberg? Star of Police Academy and Cocoon? That is very good, Christian Brown. Chris Hemsworms.
2: Worms?
0: Yeah. No, there'll be some little ripper right now has got a worm farm.
2: That's true. Silver Plus.
0: Sticking on the name, Chris Hamsterworth.
2: Bronze.
0: Not the same. Worms is better. Well done, Adam. Lama Del Rey.
2: Silver Plus.
0: By the way, I get a lot of press releases every single day. It's a lot, isn't it? Is it like at least 10 a day? Perhaps you're not the same as well. However, one that has caught my eye that's coming today.
2: Okay.
0: Headline. The country's finest alpacas to strut their stuff at the Australian Alpaca Show in Bendigo.
2: Oh, hell
0: you've
2: yeah.
0: You've got me. I'm reading.
2: The finest alpacas of the nation?
0: Yes. It's the Commonwealth Games of alpacas. St. Bernard Fanning.
2: God.
0: He's there with that little barrel of whiskey around his neck. What on, Jean? Kennel G.
2: Oh, God.
0: All right, who is the winner?
2: Gotta be Steve Guttenberg.
0: Steve Guttenberg is the winner. Well done, Adam. You're today's winner. That's the Christian O'Connell Show for today. 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We call it What Are the Odds? 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
1: Good evening. Welcome to the 80s at 8. Shane Bryan with you. Tonight, we take a look at an iconic album that's celebrating 40 years this year. In fact, next month, I think it is. Paul Kelly and Gossip.
2: Before too long, we'll be together.
1: We'll hear from Paul Kelly about how he got started with the album and why he chose to produce as he did. And the strange story about a Mushroom Records employee that locked herself in the hotel in order for him to sign the contract. Very interesting piece of Australian music history. That's coming up on the 80s at 8. Right now, though, let's get underway with Irene Cara. From 1983, this is Flashdance.

0: You're on the 88, Shane Bryan with you. That was Cyndi Lauper. Girls Just Want to Have Fun. And it is time for our classic 80s album. And tonight, we take a look at one of the greatest Australian records of the decade, celebrating 40th anniversary next month, Paul Kelly's Gossip.
1: Before singles ruled everything, albums told the whole story. Drop the needle, flip the tape. No skipping tracks here. We're diving into a classic 80s album.
0: Now, by 1986, Paul Kelly had made a name for himself with the album Post, but Gossip was a record that took him nationwide. The story goes that Mushroom Records nearly let him slip away. In fact, Mushroom's public relations officer, Michelle Higgins, was such a believer in Paul Kelly's talent that she locked herself in a room at Melbourne's Siebel Townhouse Hotel for almost a week, refusing to come out until Michael Gudinski signed Paul Kelly to a new two-album deal. Thankfully, he did. The result was Gossip, a sprawling 24-track double album packed with sharp Australian storytelling, unforgettable characters, and songs that have become part of our musical DNA. It reached the Australian top 20 and it helped launch Paul Kelly onto the international stage. Now, when the album was released overseas, the band realised that they couldn't use the name The Coloured Girls because of concerns that it would be misunderstood or seen as offensive in some countries. So internationally, they became known as Paul Kelly and the Messengers. So many overseas fans still know them by that today. In fact, the re-release of the album Gossip is not Paul Kelly and The Coloured Girls. It's Paul Kelly and the Messengers. Now, the album was packed with heaps of big songs. The Executioner, Look So Fine, Feel So Low, Leaps and Bounds. Now regarded as one of Kelly's signature songs and often cited as one of the greatest Australian songs ever written. Also, Darling It Hurts and Before Too Long. Paul Kelly has said Before Too Long was written in under half an hour. Now, despite its upbeat sound, the song is about the uncertainty of a new relationship, and it became his first top 20 hit in Australia, peaking at number 15 in 1986. This is Before Too Long from Gossip. You're on the 80s at 8.

0: You're on the 80s at 8, Shane Bryan with you, and that was Paul Kelly there, Darling It Hurts, from tonight's classic 80s album, Gossip. Now, while Before Too Long was the album's biggest hit in Australia, Darling It Hurts went on to find an international audience. In 1987, it reached number 19 on the Billboard Mainstream Rock Chart in the US. It helped introduce Paul Kelly's songwriting to a whole new crowd. Now, with the upcoming 40th anniversary, the album is being re-released, and Paul Kelly reflected on who was the inspiration for the album.
1: Done pretty well for making their first records. They put out their first EP, and I noticed it was produced by Alan Thorne. And I love the sound of that first EP by Done Pretty, so that's why we went and sought out Alan Thorne, who engineered and co-produced this record with us. It was pretty much, Steve, Michael and I, the trio, then we expanded to full band. Mick Armager played bass at first, and then he left, and John Schofield joined, and Peter Bull on keyboards. So that was the band for the next 4 or 5 years. I remember we were all pretty excited making this record. I'd had songs that had been building up for a few years, and I said to the guys, I said, look, let's make it, we can make a double album. I don't think anyone's done a double album for years, so let's do it. So we were excited by that, and we felt, pretty proud when that came out.
0: Now, what's remarkable about Gossip is its cultural impact. The album wasn't built on flashy production or pop trends. Instead, it captured Australian life, characters and places with an honesty that felt completely unique. Songs about suburbs, relationships, long drives, hard luck stories. It helped define what Australian songwriting could actually be. And nearly 40 years on, Gossip is still regarded as one of the essential Australian albums, influencing a lot of generations of artists and cementing Paul Kelly's reputation as one of our greatest storytellers. Coming up after the break, Don Henley and the Boys of Summer on the 80s at 8.
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0: You're on the 80s and 8. Shane Bryan with you, and that was Bon Jovi. You Give Love a Bad Name. Bon Jovi wasn't the first band to record that song. In fact, songwriters Desmond Child, John Bon Jovi and Richie Sambora actually reworked an earlier track that they'd written called If You're a Woman and I Was a Man, and they gave it to Bonnie Tyler. Now, the melody was so strong that they gave it a second life, and this time it became Bon Jovi's first ever number one hit. It was the song that helped launch Slippery When Wet into the stratosphere, and it turned Bon Jovi into one of the biggest rock bands of the 1980s. After a break, we've got another anthem from the decade, Pat Benatar's Love is a Battlefield. Love is a battlefield. Now, originally, Pat Benatar wasn't keen on recording Love is a Battlefield because it was written as a soft ballad. They transformed it into a synth-driven powerhouse that we know today, and the groundbreaking music video telling the story about a young woman leaving home and finding independence. Won MTV Video Music Awards and one of the most defining visuals of the 80s. And it's up next on the 80s at 8.
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Tomorrow night, it's the Totally 80s Friday night. Wall-to-wall 80s music from 8 right through till midnight. 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
3: Christian O'Connell's show. Good morning, Patsy.
4: Morning.
3: Good morning, Rio.
5: Good morning.
3: And is he in? Is he out? Pete, are you with us today? Intern Pete.
6: Hello. Good morning, everyone. How are you?
3: Yeah, I'm good. How are you feeling?
6: Oh, look, I'm much better today. Thank you so
3: Thanks
6: much.
3: Thanks for letting me know. I left three messages for Pete yesterday. He didn't send me a text or didn't let me know how he was.
6: I've got a new burner phone, to be honest. I was going to address this at some stage, and I'm getting WhatsApp messages on some phone and some on the other, if that makes sense, because I've got a whole
3: No, it makes
6: thing
3: literally no sense. What have you got going on where you need the Bonafones, only pimps do.
6: No, you're right.
3: Pimp turn Pete.
6: Well, look, we film things. We've got now I've connected both Apple accounts to
3: You've
6: both
3: been filming
6: phones.
3: Nothing for the show this week. It's more lies and mystery from the mystery man on the show.
6: Absolutely, but I'm here. I'm feeling much better. I'm a little bit gutted. I don't know whether I'm going to run the City to Surf in Sydney this weekend.
3: So you've been doing this the last couple of years. It's such a big, iconic thing this weekend.
6: This was going to be my 15th City to Surf.
3: Wow. Oh, wow.
6: Yeah, I walked it 1 year with my mother. We had a beer on the way, and she doesn't drink alcohol. That was a fun way to do it, and I've ran it every year once, even with a broken back I even did as well. So this was going to be a bit of a moment for me this weekend, but I'm just not sure if I can do it or not. So
3: you must be gutted.
6: Yes, absolutely. So,
5: but there's still a chance. There's still a chance you might do it.
6: I will walk it either way. I will do some version of it,
5: counts.
6: I think, anyway.
3: Well done, mate. Now, listen, I've got a challenge for you, and you have to turn on that old phone of yours. Obviously, Pete, you are incredibly, I would say you're more well-connected than anyone else in radio. Mm-hmm, yeah. You know, all those years with the K&J show, getting all the big guests. I need you to use that skill. The Pope is coming to Australia in 2 years' time.
6: Yes.
3: I really would love to interview him.
6: Okie dokie. Okay.
3: I don't know if you've got like the direct line to his EA or his PA at the Vatican, but you've got 2 years to make this happen.
6: Okay, October 5 he's here. That's the NRL grand final day.
3: I love the way that the only way Australia could actually convey the news that the Pope is coming to Australia is that someone worked out it clashes with the NRL final.
5: Put it in terms of NRL for us to understand.
3: Yes, that's the only way we can understand the context of him coming to Australia. So Pete, 2 years' time, I really want to be interviewing the Pope.
6: Okay, couple of top line thoughts. The Vatican would be my starting point.
3: Well done. Yeah. How do you do this?
6: Thank you.
3: Oh, my word. No, I think I just said call the Vatican.
6: No, I won't call them. I don't know if they have Yahoo.
3: This is why we hired you. This is why you were the hot property, why you came on a free transfer.
6: Thank you so much. I mean, if we could isolate this audio at 6:09 a.m. on the 6th of the 8th, 2026, I will get the Pope on the Christian O'Connell show.
3: Wow. On that date, my friend, here's what I want to do is be starting the show. You're in that beautiful powder blue, your mum's old car, the Commodore.
6: Oh,
3: you're outside the hotel wherever he's staying, okay? And you're getting ready to pick him up to bring him to the show.
6: I can do this. I'm starting to manifest it now. Patsy, I can see your face now going, oh, I don't think this is going to happen. But I promise you.
3: I actually think women with a good chance.
5: If anyone can get it, it's Pete.
3: Two reasons why I'm the person that could probably land this as well. One, I am a Roman Catholic, admittedly a very, very lapsed one. But I've got 2 years to brush up.
6: Exactly.
3: You know, go back and look at the Bible and go
5: look
3: and do
5: at the
3: some.
5: Bible.
3: Go and,
5: yeah.
3: go on, no,
4: brush
3: go,
4: up.
3: Go back, have a couple of confessions and stuff like this. Let him know my confirmation name is Michael after Saint Michael as well. And in the name, Christian.
6: True.
4: Yes.
3: Suddenly someone gets a bit confused and thinks it's an actual Christian but I really would love to get him on the show when he's here.
6: It'd be just amazing to talk to him, the stories he could tell.
3: Well, you'll laugh about this, right? So you kind of think, my God, he's a very progressive Pope as well. You know, he's really saying what needs to be said right now. Normally they don't get involved in politics and war. Like over the last couple of months, he's really called out Putin and Trump. It's actually quite rare for him to do that. He's a brilliant speaker as well. Yesterday, Pete, after the show, we're talking about this. We're getting excited about the Pope coming up. It'd be great to see if we could get any time with him and stuff like that. But just as Caitlin actually says, she actually threw a pad down. She wrote this. You want to interview the Pope? Bear in mind that when she first started on the show, she was really trying to push the honey badger on me. And I was like, I'm not remotely interested in chatting with a honey badger. The Pope, she goes, she actually, Rio, back me up. She actually said, what are you going to chat to the Pope about?
5: What are you talking about?
6: Where's the
3: Pope? Well, the NRL Grand Final. Who are you blessing? Who are you cursing?
5: He's the most famous person in the world.
3: Yeah, yeah, he is. What are you going to chat to the Pope about?
5: I guess maybe put him in at 6:05.
3: Again, can I just recommend the Honey Badger?
6: Oh, my God.
3: I know you turned him down 4 years ago, but what's the temperature right now? Anyway, 2 years' time, the Pope will be live on the Christian O'Connell Show. Date for diary.
6: Let's go.
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1: Christian O'Connell's show. Yesterday's show, something amazing happened. We were doing our normal What Are the Odds? And during the next 40 minutes, we start to hear from a lot of people called Alice and Claire. I still can't work out what happened yesterday. It was a bizarre turn of events.
2: It's like a full moon or something.
1: Yeah, so it all came from last Wednesday when we were also doing What Are the Odds, which you do every Wednesday. We had this call.
3: My mother-in-law only had boys, but always wanted a girl. And if she had a girl, she was going to call her Alison Claire. My husband and I got married, and I am Alison Claire.
1: And then a week later, we get this call yesterday.
4: What are the odds? So I got into the car this morning. Your show came on. There was an Alison Claire talking about her mother-in-law who wanted to name a daughter Alison Claire. And guess what my name is?
1: And then a couple of minutes later.
5: Who are you?
6: Alison Claire. I only turned it on and heard the last caller. I didn't hear the original one. So when you kept repeating the name Alison Claire, I was like, what's going on? This is so bizarre.
1: But there was one more.
7: I'm Alison Claire as well, actually. I was actually listening to the other two Alison Claires, but I heard it a couple of days ago on the radio as well, and I listen to you all the time. And I thought, oh, what's the coincidence with that?
1: Now, I don't know about you guys, my fingers are crossed that we just get even just one more. We're at four Alison Claires at the moment.
2: Amazing.
1: Can we get to 5 by 9? We've made this remix for this.
4: What are the odds? So I got into the car this morning, and guess what my name is?
6: I only turned it on and heard the last caller. What's going on? This is so bizarre.
3: My mother-in-law only had boys, always wanted a girl, and if she had a girl, she was going to call her out.
7: And I listen to you all the time. What's the coincidence with that?
4: Guess what my name is?
3: Alison Claire.
1: Wow. It's a chorus of Alison Claire's. I love it. Can 4 become 5? This morning, are you called Alison Claire?
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1: Walk the Duck, small restaurant. 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It's the real life trolley problem. You pull one lever and the train goes on the tracks and takes out a small business. They've worked very hard, put everything into it to establish themselves. People are going to get angry on their behalf. On the other side of things, you pull the lever and you leave everything in place, and then people in Mount Barker complain that the infrastructure isn't keeping up. 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
6: Christian O'Connell's show, 7 o'clock tonight, doing something never done before, from my home to your home. I said to everyone who's going to be pre-ordering my book as a thank you for pre-ordering it. It's out now, by the way, my book, Unscript, that I would do a thing where if you send me the receipt, we do a special thing online, part book club, part whatever is going to happen tonight after 7 o'clock. So everything's set up my end, and it's going to be on Zoom and running it, and this is why I'm a little bit tense when I woke up this morning, like, bloody hell, I hope he's off sick still. And then I heard he's back. Intern Pete.
7: Yes.
6: What are you like on Zoom?
7: Zoom, not my strong point. However, I have been doing it.
6: Suddenly well. At home with it's going to be very tense.
7: Shout out to Eric Yun, the CEO of Zoom, who I have emailed yesterday asking for a little bit of
6: tech help. CEO, you don't email like, you know,
7: Steve Jobs.
6: Or Tim Cook going, there's a problem. My notes isn't firing up on my iPhone.
7: Well, there's a couple of major chases on at the moment. One is to get the Pope in 2028, and then hopefully the
6: Pete,
7: CEO.
6: I say this
7: Zoom.
6: Way, you've got some big plays in right now.
7: I know, I've got a lot of balls in the court. Okay, so.
6: Excuse me.
7: That's
6: what you do with your day off.
7: I guess to be truly honest, a little bit of anxiety for me. We've got about 12 or so hours, I think, right, until we do the big event tonight live. So if there is a Zoom expert out there that could give me some tips and
6: tricks. You really don't know how to use Zoom.
7: Well, no, because
6: you're going to be the guy at the back end, sort of. You know when people go into Zoom, they're in that waiting room.
7: Yes.
6: And
7: yes.
6: The host knows you're there. And then you're going to have to, like, one by one, let them in.
7: To go behind the curtain a little bit, I did do a dress rehearsal with a few friends yesterday. When I say friends, Abby from our online department and also Caitlin, the executive producer of the show. Caitlin didn't know how to use it. Abby's done a great job sort of researching some bits and pieces, but they've left me in charge.
6: The first 5 minutes, I think, of At Home with Chris and I are going to be me yelling at Pete.
7: So there's
6: going to be no one. They're all just going to be in the waiting room. You're going to have to put me in the waiting room to do At Home with Christian.
7: Now, because you're the star of the program, I've written out a rough agenda.
6: Can you be a star or something on Zoom?
8: He's a very big star. What, on TikTok? No, on Zoom.
6: Once you get in that waiting room, he just works his magic. You think he's okay on the radio? You wait till you see him after a couple of wines on Zoom.
7: Australia's number one Zoom broadcaster, Christian O'Connell. There we go.
6: Oh, it's where your old mate Carl is. Doesn't he start next Monday?
7: You're right. So this is my rough agenda. 6:30, all ARN staff to join. Now, when I say ARN staff, that's the internal team. So, Patsy, get ready for 6:30 arrival.
6: Patsy won't be there tonight.
5: No, I'll be there. I'll be cooking my
6: bangers and mash. I mean, she didn't even come to the book launch last week.
7: Watch it on your phone.
6: But the team have told me you've stolen 3 books.
9: Yeah, I have.
6: Yeah.
9: Absolutely,
6: I have. You were seen.
9: Straight on eBay. You didn't sign them, though.
6: Probably get more money that way.
7: So we've got the guests arriving at 6:45, so they can come in. So if anyone has any
6: tickets... Why do they need to get there 15 minutes before? They might be coming home for work. They might be getting the dinner ready or whatever. Why are they going to get there 15 minutes beforehand?
7: Okay, so there's some really nice people who have also not used Zoom. So we've got them coming into the room early.
10: Can you actually imagine some of our...
6: Don't.
7: Okay.
10: Yeah. So
7: there is a lovely lady by the name of Helen who's joining. She's 74 years old and she's never used Zoom. So her daughter's coming over to her house
6: to assist her with that
7: as well. So we're very
6: right.
7: hands-on.
6: She's now the VIP, okay? Yeah. We've got to take good care of her.
7: 100%. And then I've got you arriving.
6: I actually think the 74-year-old, she might be better running the back end of this than you, Pete.
7: Possibly. Now, I've got to read my own handwriting here, but I've got you arriving at a special time of 7:05 or...
6: Why am I getting there? I'll be there at 7. I'm always early for stuff. I'll be there before that. 7:05?
7: Yeah,
6: no, then I'll be logging off going, where is he?
7: Well, that was a bit of a buffer room, or I've got in brackets, or when I text you when we're all ready, which means everyone's settled, everyone's... So, one question for the room right now. I can control to mute and unmute people, right? So when they have questions or whatever it is.
6: Yeah, great.
7: Or do we just trust everyone to unmute?
6: No. I did some like this before with 300 of them. And I've still got a photo of me. It's a man. It literally, now you don't need to know the story. You know that someone's struggling right now.
7: Okay. So
6: my family just started to leave me in the house. Oh. They were like, "This is actually uncomfortable to hear." You're gonna have to mute your microphone because you know it's like people got stuff going on in the background. Yeah. They're like, "Can you give us another wine, Dave?" And we could all hear it.
7: So you know what? There's a couple of spaces left, right? So this is for people who have pre-ordered the book. So I guess if you've brought the book already, maybe email us this one. There's a couple little spots there if you want to allow anyone else last minute.
6: Ideally, especially if anyone doesn't know how to use Zoom.
7: Yeah, I'm looking for someone specifically.
10: What about the people that run the 100? Isn't this exactly right up their alley?
5: Brilliant idea.
6: I'll text Ando. Yeah. Yeah. Who is it who does this? Is it you, Andy?
10: Is it Eric Young?
7: Yes, it is. Oh, that's a great idea. We call Andy. Maybe he can help us for sure. That's where we land. So if someone can use... Sorry, I was ringing Andy Lee by mistake there. Hang on. I'll call him later. If we can... I'm looking for someone specifically.
6: I tell you what, like I said, anything can happen tonight.
10: Except it going well.
6: So it's going to... Here the timings for it, mate. It starts at 7 and I'm leaving at 7:07.
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1: Good morning, it's the Christian O'Connell Show. Extra time waster. We're looking for your toaster movies. 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
2: Let's do it.
1: Dawn of the Spread.
2: Silver.
1: Was Russell Crowe the gladiator, or was he gladiate toast?
2: That is genius. Gold. How do you think of that?
1: Well done. Especially this early as well. Kyle, well done. Toasty and the Pussycats.
2: Oh, Josie and the
1: Yes, Toasty.
3: Oh, wow.
1: Very good.
2: What a reference.
1: Oh, butter, where art thou?
2: Silver, bronze movie.
1: If I had bread, I'd cook too.
2: Oh, we are doing movies. Sorry, God.
1: You all right over there?
2: I got thrown by Josie and the Pussycats.
1: Yeah, no.
2: Threw me into bed.
1: Yes. Reihard.
2: Gold.
1: Pop Oppenheimer.
2: Oh, gold as well.
1: Well done, Tracy. The Nutella Professor.
2: Silver.
1: Not sure if you're going to spread honey or jam. Who are you going to call? You got it, my friend. Toastbusters. Well done, Jason. Good gag. The Never-Ending Toaster.
2: Bronze.
1: You know, sometimes you are waiting for ages at a hotel. That the slowest toaster in the world. Bravella's in the Mist.
2: Gold.
1: Well done. Yeah. Harvey will like it. Peanutty Professor.
2: Silver Plus.
1: All right, who is winning?
2: Glad he ate toast,
1: yes,
2: Kyle.
1: Has to be. Carl Smith, you're the winner.
4: I'm tired, man.
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2: Christian O'Connell's show. Time now on the show for Small Thing That Gives You Big Joy. Last week we heard from Anton. When you get a complimentary marshmallow with your hot chocolate, still not putting it in the drink. Christian, when you order a risky cocktail, but you end up nailing it. it's a very grown-up one. That's a very grown-up one. Mark, when you go to the toilet at a restaurant, come back, your food is there waiting for you. Alison, coffee and cannolis on a Sunday. That's Small Thing Big Joy for Alison. For me, there's a couple. I had one last night, putting leftovers in the Tupperware container, and I got the ultimate where you get all four clicks first time.
3: Oh, well done.
2: I didn't realize, it's rare, isn't it? Because you're like, is this the right lid? Tuck in, clip.
3: Well, I've never had that. That must have been so satisfying.
2: It was really satisfying when you get all four. It's like four green lights. Clip, clip, clip, clip. Normally there's one that just that. And you don't feel as completely airtight in there.
3: Yeah, it's because do you put your lids in the dishwasher?
2: Yes.
3: Yeah, same. I think it warps it a bit.
4: Oh. So
3: it's
4: always not meant to.
2: Yeah. Are you not meant to?
3: No, you're supposed to only put the bottom in the dishwasher and hand. But who's got time for that?
4: Time for that.
2: Yeah. Well, it doesn't take that long to hand wash it. What's happened to us? Who's got time for that? Also, the other one yesterday, it was bin day yesterday. The bin bag, the new bin bag, went in first time. You know, often it sticks to itself.
3: Yeah.
2: And it's so, isn't it? You're trying to shake it free and open up to get in there. Went in first time.
3: Well, you on a roll yesterday.
2: I'm telling you now, I have a new, maybe we should talk about this on the show this week. Mm-hmm. Your new addictions. This here is a Jakeman's throat sweep. I don't have a sore throat, but when I was in the UK, I went to a chemist and they recommended these things called Jakeman's. They've been going since 1907. Mm. I love the taste of this honey and lemon flavour so much, I brought 8 packets back with me.
4: Wow.
2: Right, I could open up my own independent chemist warehouse. I love these throat sweets. I don't have a sore throat or a chesty cough, but I'm getting through 3 or 4 of these a day now. Yeah. I love these things. They are so nice.
3: You can't find them in Australia.
2: No. There are some websites you can get them.
3: Right.
2: I might start being an importer. It might be my side hustle. You'll see me at local markets at the weekend selling them out my car boot. Let's see if there's any left in my secret stash. Rio, what is it for you? Small Thing, Big Joy.
3: We're doing a watch of the hot new show at the moment, Friends. And do you remember?
2: Are you going back from school?
3: Yeah,
2: we're going back. Great idea. We did that during lockdown.
3: It's
2: the whole
3: good.
2: Family. So many great jokes as well. You forget there's so many classic episodes.
3: It's actually aged so well. It's so funny.
2: Oh, no, I don't know. Some of it is aged badly.
3: Yeah, a little bit, but it's
2: I watched
3: funny.
2: It with my two militant feminist daughters, right? And there's a lot of stuff that does not age very well.
3: Right, okay.
2: There's constant sex jokes.
3: Yeah,
2: at the time, we didn't I kept saying this. At the time, we didn't know. I didn't know.
3: And they do this thing that no one does anymore. At the end of the show, they run the credits, and then there's a little extra treat for you at the end where they
2: You're
3: do
2: right.
3: one extra little scene,
2: yes.
3: a little tag, a little something
4: little
3: funny.
4: Gift with purchase. Yeah.
3: A little gift with purchase, yeah. and I get really excited about it every time.
2: One of the greatest sitcoms ever, that.
3: Mm. So good.
2: Every episode is always very funny.
3: Yes, and you know what? There's something about cameras back in the day. Everyone was more attractive. They're not, as you know, these days, they're like everything shows too much. The light's really bright.
2: Yeah, right. It's very glary. These high-resolution cameras.
3: Yes.
2: And worst of all now, it's our TV screens.
3: Yes.
2: I was watching something the other day. Now you really notice it when an actor, male actor, has to wear hair dye for a character. It's always this real, like, your nana's hair dye. It's like it's purple. It's a strange brown. There was something I'm watching with the great David Tennant in. I was like, what, DT, what have you done to your hair?
3: Yeah, it's like that soft lighting of the 90s and the cameras.
2: Yeah.
3: Everyone looks gorgeous.
2: Is there a filter we can get on our cameras?
3: Yes.
2: I want the Friends filter. Patsy, what's it for you? Small Thing, Big Joy.
4: How's this? A sausage sizzle on a Wednesday. I pulled up to our local supermarket yesterday.
2: Great idea.
4: Just that unmistakable waft of
2: sneaky midweek
4: beautiful sausages with onions. And it was the local Rotary Club doing a sausage sizzle on a Wednesday.
3: On a Wednesday.
4: I know.
2: That's a perfect little nice pick-me-up on a Wednesday.
4: Yeah.
2: Isn't that middle of the week?
4: You know, cold winter's day. Is it the weekend? No, but it's the next best thing. It's Wednesday because there's sausage sizzle at our local.
2: And were the people getting one?
4: Yeah, they were. Yeah, I think everyone was taken back. It's like, hang on, it's Wednesday and there's a sausage sizzle.
2: That's all it takes when you come to Australia.
4: They're very easy
2: listen,
4: to
2: Pope,
4: impress.
2: If you listen to this about your visit in 2 years' time, don't pack the hat. All you got to do is bring some sausages, some snacks, mate. You'll attract a crowd. You won't have to even turn water into wine. Just actually put some sausage and a bit of bread. You'll get a big following and a turnout.
3: Possible census question. Onions on a sausage sizzle on top of the
2: top,
3: sausage?
2: Top, top, top.
3: You go on top.
2: Way. It's un-Australian any other way. You get that sweet crunch of the onion first thing.
3: But it's safer to have it under. Yeah, but you eat it quickly. You put it on the bottom and then it's not spilling out all over your hands and your wrists.
2: No. Do you know what I love about the sizzle on Saturday? You know, all the Rotary Clubs outside, Bunnings, right? It's always dads hanging around. It's like moths to a flame, isn't it? Yeah. It's just dads.
4: Yep.
2: Like making small talk, crunchy small talk with each other.
3: Yeah, they love it.
2: It's like a men's club.
4: It really is.
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1: Christian O'Connell's show. Small thing, big joy. Christian, when you order two potato cakes at your local fish and chips, owner gives you three. Oh, nom nom, yes. Henzo, you're right. Christian, small thing, big joy. When your toast pops up with exactly the right amount of brownness. Mm. No more extra 30 seconds. Christian, my weekly phone call every Thursday with my BFF while I wait for my daughter to finish tutoring. That's from Tanya. I envy sometimes. The sisterhood is very powerful. Mm. Honestly, sometimes I hear my wife, she'll chat to her friends. Within 30 seconds, they're deep into what they need to talk about.
2: Yeah.
1: It's incredible.
3: Yeah.
1: There's no booze needed like there is with men to try and dislodge the deep inner loss that they're feeling, but they don't talk about. It's immediately. Yeah. Sometimes I hear her crying within 30 seconds, laughing a minute later. She's meta-processing all emotions in a matter of seconds and minutes. It's incredible to see. Mm. The sisterhood is a real thing. Yeah. It's strong.
3: They're a lifeline, girlfriends.
1: Yes.
3: I speak to one in particular every single day.
1: Do you?
3: Yep. And it just distresses me.
1: An old friend like from childhood?
3: Yeah, we used to work together.
1: Oh,
3: when we were like 19 and we never miss a beat. We just have to touch base. Our day is better after we've spoken.
1: It's brilliant. My wife is still like that with a friend she's had. She was a teenager. Yeah, you know, we now live here in Australia and she lives in Canada now as well. They're in different parts of the world, but within seconds when they talk to each other, they're back into it.
3: Yeah.
1: Into the brotherhood. Needs to take a look at the sisterhood.
2: Yes, yeah.
1: It is really important. So I get that, Tanya. Why that? You're out of phone call every Thursday while you're waiting for your daughter to finish tutoring. That's your you time. It's like therapy. Christian, small thing, big joy. Walking into the gym to find only two people in there. See, this is good as the brotherhood's going to get. A good day for a man is when there's not many other men there to feel intimidated by. Christian, my big joy was today. I got every green traffic light on the way to work. Yesterday it was all red, so it's balanced out. By the way, that Ed Sheeran song was on, I was about to screw up a piece of paper, and I made something I haven't done since I was a kid, a paper airplane with it.
2: Oh.
1: Did people still make paper airplanes?
2: What do you mean?
1: Like, do kids still? That's not a great one. I bet you were good at them. I could never make a great one.
2: I was so bad.
1: Can you make one now?
2: No, I'm so bad, so bad. But there were huge at school.
1: This is before you had smartphones. We were making paper aeroplanes. I remember our school had an annual competition.
2: Oh, really?
1: To encourage engineers. I think that's how James Dyson started.
2: I went to a Ben Folds concert where everyone got a piece of paper on the seat and then you wrote your request.
1: I've seen that one. I watched that one online.
2: Yeah, you fly it down to Ben on the stage. Here's mine.
1: Such a great idea. Maybe we should hold a paper aeroplane competition.
2: Yes.
1: Seriously, it's like an old... That isn't going anywhere. You and I are lousy at it.
2: That's not anything.
1: No, that's not. That thing's not taken off. Musk isn't hiring you. They'll try and work on those SpaceX rockets.
2: Oh my God.
1: Putusa Caitlin, what is it for you, mate? What is the small thing, big joy?
4: This happened to me yesterday. I picked up my drink bottle and I thought, oh no, is there going to be enough water in here? I opened it. I sculled it because I was thirsty as. The perfect amount of water was in there and I didn't have to get out of my desk to go and get more.
1: You told me she had a good one.
2: I said she has one.
4: That's a good one. Perfect amount. I didn't have to get up.
1: Unsubscribe.
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13: Christian O'Connell's show. Christian, small thing, big joy. When an impatient driver illegally overtakes you for doing the speed limit, only to get stuck behind another car, red light, 100 meters ahead. Yes, Jared, it's the best. Yes. It's the best. The universe. Christian, little thing, big joy, call it whatever you want, of course. That lightweight feeling after a big poo.
14: Oh,
15: no, there wow. is.
13: It's real. There's it's a
15: something
13: thing.
15: There.
13: You feel enlightened, not just physically, spiritually. Christian, small thing, big joy. Picking the right train carriage that arrives at the destination, you're at the escalators / stairs.
15: Yes.
13: Christian, think huge joy getting into bed with fresh sheets.
15: Mm.
13: Worst thing in the world when you come back and your partner's stripped the bed.
15: Yes.
13: And you're like, oh!
15: Yes.
13: And they're not there.
15: Yes.
13: Oh! Mm-hmm. Go, hello!
15: That is the worst.
13: No! Why? Why? We're the divorce lawyers. Why would you do this to me? And you're like, oh, no. Oh, no, it's one of the worst things as an adult, isn't it?
15: I've had that after a night out. You put it in the dryer and you've just forgotten about it.
13: Oh,
15: and you're
13: no.
15: Going, no, it's
13: no.
15: 1 a.m.
13: And it's going to take so many calories to sort this out.
15: Yeah.
13: Oh, no. Yeah. Oh, can you get someone there to ask you to come and do it? Oh, no. Now, I have a new idea.
15: Mm.
13: And it involves you, Rio. Mm. And something that people always say to me, what a unique part of the show is. And there's no other show that has this gift that actually you give, which is the jingles that you sing and make for the show are incredible.
15: Thank you.
13: People coming up to you last week at the That's book true. Launch. No, they weren't. They were talking about it. So Rio makes and sings, you know, all the jingles for the show. And they really are quite incredible. They're fantastic. So over the years, he's done this. You versus News and a quiz against Patsy.
16: You versus News.
14: U-verse news.
13: This should be good fun, actually.
14: Will you beat Petrina Jones or will she beat you?
15: That is good.
13: Also this.
14: What's the year again? What's the year, my friend?
13: And this.
14: You're Amanda.
13: As I was going through all these, I found something that we never did.
15: What was it?
13: What's in your bowl?
15: What's in your bowl?
13: It never came to air.
15: I must say, you sung it.
13: Look.
14: What's that in your bowl?
15: I remember.
13: Never made it to air.
14: All bran or Uncle Toby's rolled oats.
15: I remember this now. Yes, we were going to just ask people, like, what they have for breakfast.
13: All right, well, let's do that tomorrow because you've made it. Then there was Tiny Tradies.
14: Tiny Tradies, can they build it? Tiny Tradies, yes, they can.
13: Now, this one here, Psycho Sisters. I did ask for stories about Psycho Sisters. The stories we got were so dark and horrible, we never put any of them on air. But it's a good theme tune.
14: Psycho Sisters. Watch out, they're crazy. Tell us your story, it's just a story.
13: Jim, when we found out about that woman that used to work in this building, we invited her in. She was turning 100, Lillian.
14: 100 years of Lillian. She is oh so elegant, can ride an elephant. 100 years of Lillian.
13: What a hard chat that. You remember?
15: She wasn't giving you much.
13: She gave me nothing. Not just that, had a huge go at me because we got her on earlier. Then we said she was really... It seems about an hour afterwards. She was. Then there was Irene Gold.
15: Oh.
13: She is old.
14: Irene Gold. She is 100 years old.
13: This is one of my favourites.
14: Outlived Coolio and Harold Holmes. She's indestructible. Now she's in a limo.
15: And she just had her birthday a couple of weeks ago.
13: She did. Yeah, 103.
15: Incredible.
2: Amazing.
13: Right, so we know you can sing. It's a gift. Give your good gift freely. I don't want to have this singer canary in a cage anymore.
15: Thank
13: that
15: you.
13: Comes out occasionally. Mm. No. I've written some words here.
15: Mm-hmm.
13: We've got to imagine now that this is actually happening, this feature.
15: Okay.
13: Rio can sing. You've heard him. Every week he's singing something on the show. And now we're putting him to work for you. Once a week, Rio makes someone special a song. Not just any song, their song. Mm-hmm. Their favourite song. The one they belt out in the car. The one that was on at their wedding. The one they've been murdering at karaoke for 20 years. Same tune, same big chorus, but with new words about them. All the stuff they do. All the stuff we love them for, all the stuff you take the mickey out of them for, and then we play it on the radio across the country. Their favourite song, but it's about them coming through the speakers and into their hearts. We make you a star. Who's it going to be? What do we call this? Simply your song.
15: Oh, this is your song.
13: Yes.
15: This is your song.
13: So it's their favourite song, right? Yes. Might be Born to Run if it was for me, but we find out about them using our... D team of producers that will do research about the person, and then we surprise them. We call them up and go, hey, Maureen, this is your song.
15: I love this. You know what this reminds me of? Do you remember the show This Is Your Life?
13: I still love that. Still
15: this
13: love
15: is
13: that.
15: Your life.
13: Yes.
15: And they would, but this is a song version
13: yes.
15: of that. I'm on board.
13: And also, what a great gift to surprise somebody with.
15: Yes, it's like those, you know, you get like those books of your life. You
13: yes.
15: ask your mum and dad questions.
13: But this is the musical, yes. a musical version of this.
15: I actually
13: They've
15: love
13: got
15: this.
13: A gift. No, that will surprise them in the moment, but they can replay, they're immortalised in songs.
15: They could play it at their funeral if they wanted.
13: Well, all right, let's keep it on the bright side of the dial. I didn't think about the eulogy aspects of it. Yes, it's called this week's eulogy. Early eulogy. For our, some of our lot. Actually, not, that's a different feature, actually.
15: I would love to do this.
13: Yeah, well, it wasn't a question.
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1: Christian O'Connell's show. Christian, I need to know what the tiny tradies was used for.
2: I think we actually did that.
1: Did we actually do
3: it?
1: Yeah,
3: the kids came into the station, remember, and they had to build a flat pack.
1: Flat pack.
2: Yes.
1: This is what we used it for, Jennifer.
4: Tiny tradies, can they build it? Tiny tradies, yes, they can.
1: That was it. Kids doing flat pack.
2: Exactly. Yes. They were really good.
1: They were very, very good. They were a lot better than some of the grown-ups actually on this show. All right, so going to be starting a new feature where you tell us about someone that you'd love us to surprise. I'm calling this Your Song, where you would tell us about their favourite song. We'd find out a bit about them that you told us. And then we would put brand new lyrics about them to their favourite song. Michelle, you're up for doing this.
5: Yes, sounds like fun.
1: All right, so who would you love us to write a song about?
5: My wonderful daughter, Kristen.
1: Now, how old is she?
5: She's 35.
1: Yep, and does she live near you guys? So she moved now?
5: She's moved. They've moved to Queensland in December.
1: And where are you?
5: I get to see her. Melbourne.
1: Oh, yeah, she's moved state.
2: It's really the great building blocks of a song.
1: It is. It's a heartbreaker and also a heart maker.
5: That's right.
1: All right, so give us a few details about her. What does she do? What does she love doing?
5: She's a wonderful mum to two beautiful girls. She's a wonderful wife to her husband, Dean. And she's a fur baby mum to Nala. She loves being out in the sun, sunshine.
1: The fur baby or your daughter? Who likes being out in the sun? Just so we don't start singing about the wrong thing.
2: She likes the sun.
1: Yeah.
2: Any hobbies, Michelle?
5: Yes, so she swims. She used to play hockey. She's currently a lifeguard at a local pool.
1: She sounds incredible. She does so much. And listen, what song would you want this, the bespoke song written to the tune of?
5: Guns N' Roses, Sweet Child of Mine.
1: Oh, ooh. Wow. This is a tearjerker. I love this. There won't be a dry eye in the cars of Australia when we do this one.
2: Testing the old vocal range.
1: Yeah, I mean, go straight into Axl Rose. You struggled with Cisco. We love it. Michelle, okay, stay there. Let's go to Sue now. Good morning, Sue. Welcome to the show.
6: Good morning, Christian. Oh, my God, I am so happy I got through. This has me written all over it for my husband.
1: Oh, Britt, tell us about your husband, Sue.
6: My husband's name is Rocco. It's coming up to our 29th anniversary of our wedding.
1: Congratulations.
6: For which he actually chose his favourite song for our bridal dance, which was our song. And he's also turning 60 this year. So I was like, oh my God, wow. This is me. We have to get this.
1: So much to write about in a feature that I called after the Elton John song, Your Song. This would be brilliant. So in a couple of weeks' time, you mark 29 years being married.
6: Yes, in November, it's our 29th anniversary. October's his 60th. We've got our son's 21st is this weekend. We have so much going on. And I was like, this is me. He's a diehard footy fan. He's a diehard musician. One of his favourite things at the moment is to write speeches and put his own snippets of songs to them to relate back to the people. I'm always like, hon, we don't have time. He's like, no, I can do this.
2: That's beautiful.
1: That's such a sweet story. We already get the feel for this guy. Rocco sounds amazing.
6: Do you know what? Rocco is the best dad. He's a great bloke. He is so chilled and laid back, but would do anything for anyone. We met at the Bourbon and Beefsteak nightclub back in the day. I know. It's tragic, right? Our kids are
1: It's not tragic. This is how people used to meet in nightclubs.
6: I know. Our kids are like, please don't tell people that. Like, that's really cheating. we have four kids. It's just, he would absolutely love this.
1: Sue, you're going to be the first one.
6: Yeah!
1: We have to do this. This is incredible. Just after almost 29 years of marriage, just to clearly hear how and love you both are as well. Yeah. It's incredible.
6: We are. He puts up with me. Can I tell you? Our son's 21st. I'm like a crazy woman possessed this week, getting ready. And he's like, take it easy, hon. Take it easy. I'm like, don't tell me to take it easy.
1: All right. Rocco's going to be the first one. Yeah, we're going to do this one. All right, Sue, we'll be in touch.
6: He's going to die.
1: Hopefully not. Hopefully he makes it to the 60th.
6: No, we can't afford to lose any listeners.
1: Really can't. Yeah. Sue, you're going to be the first one. Thank you so much for calling up as well.
6: Thank you. you.
1: And did you say it was, you got the birthday, someone's birthday this weekend? Someone's 21st?
6: Yeah, my son's 21st all this
1: right.
6: weekend.
1: Have a lovely weekend.
6: Thank you.
1: See you soon. Speak soon.
6: Oh, that's amazing. I'm
7: tired, man. That's too damn bad.
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6: Christian O'Connell's show. Yesterday, this time yesterday on the show, we were doing our weekly Wednesday feature we did with you guys called What Are the Odds? This is where we look for your stories of coincidence and chance. Last week on that feature, we had this call.
7: My mother-in-law only had boys, but always wanted a girl. And if she had a girl, she was going to call her Alison Clare. My husband and I got married, and I am Alison Clare.
6: All right, so it's an interesting story. We loved it last week, and we'll...

0: We were setting it up yesterday, saying it's time for your stories of coincidence and chance. We replayed it. This lady hears it, calls in.
1: What are the odds? So I got into the car this morning. Your show came on. There was an Alison Clare talking about her mother-in-law who wanted to name a daughter Alison Clare. And guess what my name is?
0: Yeah, Alison Clare. And then it didn't stop there. Who are you?
2: Alison Clare. I only turned it on and heard the last caller. I didn't hear the original one. So when you kept repeating the name Alison Clare, I was like, what's going on? This is so bizarre.
0: And then guess what?
3: I'm Alison Clare as well, actually. I was actually listening to the other two Alison Clares, but I heard it a couple of days ago on the radio as well. And I listen to you all the time. And I thought, oh, what's the coincidence with that?
0: I don't know if you're counting. We're up to four listeners called Alison Clare. Are there any more? Will we get another one by nine or by the end of the week? Anyway, we made this remix.
1: What are the odds? So I got into the car this morning and guess what my name is?
2: I only turned it on and heard the last caller. What's going on? This is so bizarre.
4: My mother-in-law only had boys, always wanted a girl, and if she had a girl, she was going to call her out.
3: And I listen to you all the time. What's the coincidence with that? Guess what my name is?
4: Alison Clare.
0: My favourite was the email we had towards the end of yesterday's show, who's someone whose solicitors are called Alison and Claire.
5: Yes.
0: All legal firms are always so-and-so and so-and-so and so-and-so, aren't they? They're always double or like a band of them.
5: And we have to be very clear about the name because I've noticed you're also getting some emails.
0: Ellison.
5: And Ellie
0: Sinclair. No, we have to be very strong on this. It's Alison Clare. If you're another one, please contact the show ASAP. We need to speak to you. And that number 135522. All right, big thing happening next Tuesday in this country. The Australian Census is back. I mean, it is odd how they're asking us questions when they've already got all the information.
5: Yeah, let's not pretend like you don't
0: we
5: know.
0: We have no secrecy anymore. When people moan about sort of government intrusion and stuff like that, we share, overshare everything.
5: Just ask
0: There's
5: Facebook.
0: There's no secrets. Yeah. Our apps have everything. They know what we're looking at.
5: Where we are.
0: Where we are, what we're buying, what you're thinking about buying. They know everything. This questionnaire we're doing next week is pointless.
5: That's a great point.
0: But anyway, we all will be doing it. A lot of you have already done it as well. However, the morning of the census, I'm going to be doing our own alternative census on the show. I'm going to ask seven questions, and we're going to compile them together. So it is your chance to put your question to the nation, and we're all going to answer at the same time. One new question every half an hour. Then the day after, next Wednesday, we'll go through the answers a lot quicker than the actual census. I think it's a year later.
5: It takes to process it.
0: Apparently.
5: You're kidding.
0: It's a year. We'll knock it off in a short 24 hours. All right, some of the ones we've had so far. Genuinely, this is the most popular one from you guys. Toilet paper, over or under? This is a great question. What did you last cheat on? Now, I'm not looking for answers about partners or anything horrible about that, but other stuff. What did you last cheat on? What's the weirdest thing in your freezer? What is the best shapes flavor? I've already told you, chicken crimpy.
5: Oh, God.
0: What was your favourite age? I also want to put in, are you Alison Clare? Did you meet in the nightclub? And are you still together? And also, what was the name of the nightclub as well?
5: I would love that one.
0: Some stranger ones we've had. I don't want to be asking the country, do you scrunch or fold toilet paper? I don't want to be asking them, who owned a Victor lawnmower? Or do you put milk in first when you're making a hot beverage? However, I've got another question I'm thinking about.
5: Give it to me.
0: What did you send away for when you were a kid? Do you remember you'd have to wait weeks to get it back? For me, it was X-ray specs.
5: Sorry, I actually don't know what you mean.
0: No, you wouldn't because you're a lot younger than Patsy and I. So years ago, children were easily encouraged to send money away for stuff was always a huge letdown. And it was almost like, become a spy, be like James Bond, hear conversations from up to 100 meters away. This crappy something came from China. You put it in this, probably so they could spy on us 20 years ago. And you heard nothing.
5: Right, so you posted money to them and they would send you some
0: They would send you tap. Before there was Temu, we had this.
6: Like
0: I remember sending off, I think, about $12 of my pocket money from my paper round for X-ray specs. I genuinely believed at eight that I'd better see through people.
5: That's a good deal for $12.
0: I know, it was just look, plastic crappy glasses. What did you send away for as a kid? Producer Caitlin, you got a possible question as well.
7: I have two. Okay, the first one.
6: Do you face the shower or face away from the shower when showering?
5: Mm. Who faces? I face away from the shower. So I don't face towards the wall.
0: Mm. I face towards the wall.
5: That's crazy.
0: No, it's not.
5: That's crazy.
0: No, only in movies and rom-coms is anyone ever facing away. It's only when they've had a breakup, they slump down, they just cry, sat on the shower floor.
5: So you stare at a wall in the shower. Yeah, That's the grimmest thing I've heard.
0: No. It's like you're in a prison, you know? I like it.
5: Why are you trying to pretend you're in a prison
0: because
5: shower?
0: Because that's how I like it. And I know hands are all like this, you know? Like the water's coming down to me. I'm cleansing. I'm cleansing so much regret and remorse every morning before the show.
5: That's insane. I'd love
0: that's
5: to
0: the
5: know,
0: right way. You no, face the wall. What are you staring and also at the, what? What are you looking out into?
5: You're getting blasted in the face. Good, you're copping it right in the face.
0: Blast me. Wake me up.
5: Crazy.
0: It's like a caffeine. It's like caffeine for my body, my skin.
5: I didn't know anyone in the world did that.
0: Patsy, which way are you facing the wall?
7: I face out.
5: Thank you.
0: Really?
7: Yeah.
5: Of course. It's a much more pleasant experience.
0: All right, we've got to ask the nation this. All right, so pictures of Caitlin. That's a great one. What's the other one you got?
6: Okay. What's your go-to entertainment while on the toilet?
0: No. Okay.
7: Why do you want to say phones?
0: I've got to say, what's this obsession with what they're up to?
6: I don't
0: know.
6: Oh, like,
0: breakfast radio is very immature in this country. We don't need any more of that. People were like scrunching and folding, and now like, what do you do when you're in there? I don't want to think of our listeners squatting over a toilet. It's unbecoming. So what is producer Tina doing, by the way?
6: Sorry, our aircom's stuck on again, so we can't say anything, otherwise we'll go to air with it.
0: Okay. Oh. We are being observed right now by a media reporter. Can you make out that he knows? Just pretend nothing works here so we can write this up so the company becomes so embarrassed they give us a new studio. James Manning, can you say that I broadcast in a hovel?
5: It's not entirely untrue.
0: It is. It's a hovel.
5: It is.
0: There are community radio stations that have better gear than us.
7: Yeah, there are.
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1: Christian O'Connell's show. Let me describe the scene at the moment amongst the producers through the window. You remember when you took your driving test? You did an impersonation of the world's safest driver, 10 to 2, feed it. That's what the Chuckle Sisters, Caitlin and Tina, are doing right now. We are being observed by a media reporter today, and they're doing an impression of two professional producers. They came in just now and were presenting some possible callers to come on air as if they were in a fine dining restaurant. Sirs, starters there, madam's dishes there, complimentary waters there. Your wines are on the way. And I went, listen, I'll play along with it. You won't be able to keep this up. You will not be able to keep this up for another half an hour.
2: Some spots don't fade.
1: All right, we're looking for your alternative census questions this morning on the show. I'm going to be doing this next Tuesday morning. Christian, my question to Ask the Nation next Tuesday morning. When getting dressed, you put your left or right leg in first for pants? I think it's whatever is your dominant leg.
2: Yeah, I do right.
1: You want that strong posting leg first.
2: Exactly, yeah.
1: Get the easy one first, especially when it's early in the morning.
3: Yes.
1: Christian, I rotate in the shower when I'm washing my face, putting shampoo in my hair, and washing the front of my body, like you, on face and all. But when I'm rinsing my hair and washing my back, face out. Why do you not rotate? That's my question.
3: Interesting.
1: Christian, do you say goodbye to your pets when you're leaving and tell them what time you'll be home?
3: Yes.
1: Annette, I love that. Christian, I want to ask the nation, when you think of the days of the week in your mind, Monday to Sunday, what do you see? Are they in a straight line or a circle?
2: Oh,
1: straight line. Straight line.
2: No, yeah, straight line.
1: Christian, everybody faces the wall in the shower. Who the hell looks out? Wayne, it's me and you facing the wall together. Because someone asked the nation, do they think my toast movie time waster deserved a goal? Jess, just leave it.
2: Two hours on.
1: Christian Lee, I read some stats a couple of weeks ago. Apparently, women are more likely to face outwards, and men are overwhelmingly more likely to face inwards when showering.
3: Wow.
2: Emotionally as well.
1: You want to know what I sent away for when I was a kid? Like you, I got conned, but it was the sea monkeys.
2: Oh, yes.
1: I saved up for these sea monkeys, and what arrived was bacteria. These are great. Let's take some calls right now. Kirsten, good morning. Welcome to the show.
4: Hello, all. How are we?
1: Yeah, we're good. Thanks for calling. What is your question for the nation next week?
4: There's huge debate in my house of if you should eat your McDonald's fries before your burger or your burger before your fries.
1: What do
4: it
1: you
4: is
1: do?
4: A huge... Oh, fries first. Absolutely.
1: Really? No, you won't get too full up.
4: If you wait.
1: They do get cold. Does anything get colder quicker than Macca's fries?
4: Yeah. So always fries first.
1: I have them afterwards. I think it's like the dessert.
2: Like a little treat after.
4: Well, that's why you get dessert, though. You get your McFlurry.
1: These are important questions that need to be asked to the nation. Kristen, that's a great one. Thank you very much for calling. Have a good day.
4: No worries, guys. Have a good one. Bye.
1: Lynn, good morning.
5: Hello.
1: Oh, this is not looking good in front of that reporter. Lynn, welcome to the show. What's your question for us?
5: My question is, do you do shoe, sock, shoe, sock, or sock, sock, shoe, shoe?
2: Surely you couldn't start with shoe. You haven't got your sock on.
1: Yeah, what are you? French?
2: Do you mean...
5: No, but do you do sock, shoe, sock, shoe, or
2: gotcha.
5: Sock, sock, shoe, shoe?
1: Sock, sock, shoe, shoe.
3: Yeah, same.
2: Sock, sock, trousers, shoe, shoe for me.
1: I'll tell you something. Mm-hmm. First thing I put on in the morning is a pair of socks.
2: No!
3: Before your jocks.
2: No, that's actually sicko behaviour.
1: No, it's not.
2: You're just standing there naked in your socks.
1: Absolutely.
2: That's
1: I'll tell you why.
2: Right,
1: I'll tell you why. The most vulnerable you are in the morning is when you first get up, you're naked. If suddenly an intruder comes in, I could like sliding around in bare feet. I know if I've got socks, I've got grip. I've got traction.
2: But you're flapping around.
1: No, not at all.
2: You need a secure holster the goods.
1: I tell you what, you warm the feet, you warm the man.
3: Oh,
1: that's my theory.
3: That's
1: I love that.
2: Cruel.
1: So as soon as I get out in the dark, I think it's a good mental waking up thing. In the dark, I'll have had my two fresh socks already on the floor, ready like Wallace and Gromit for me to slide into and then make my way to begin dressing the rest of me. It begins with the socks. Oh, I'm going to ask the country next week. Let's go to Dean now. Morning, Dean.
6: Good morning. How are we going?
1: We're good, Dean. Thanks for calling. What's your question, mate?
6: Well, I've got a question, but I've got a partner who is too scared to speak, Alison Clare.
1: No way.
6: Yeah, that's my partner.
1: Until we hear, until we hear
6: she was
1: from
6: really
1: them.
6: Scared to talk. So, and I was like, "Do you want to talk?" She's like, "No, no." You, oh, I'm like, "Okay, I'll call on your behalf."
1: Wow. I can't. We can't include her in our search really for Alison Clares until we hear from her.
6: But
1: is she
6: I do
1: there
6: have
1: now?
6: A question as well. But I do have a question. With
1: yeah,
6: you
1: yeah. What's
6: well.
1: Your question, Dee?
6: Why is there a D in refrigerator but not fridge? So why is there a D in fridge but not refrigerator?
2: Yeah. Good. Not really a census question, but fascinating.
1: Can you put
2: question.
1: Alison Clares on, Dean? Let's try. Hang on a minute. Hang on a minute. You're not really Alison Clares.
7: I'm Alison Clares.
1: Get in. We have number five. Wow. Alison. Yeah. Alison, have you had friends saying you've got to call the show or were you listening?
7: No, I was listening last night on the way home from work and I thought, this is so weird. My son got home from uni. I said, this is really weird story on the radio, told him. And then this morning, I'm listening again. I go, what is going on?
1: I don't know. I don't know. We keep hearing from more of you, Alison Clares, and now we're up to number five, thanks to you.
7: That's so weird and wonderful.
1: Yes, it is. What a great name. Well, listen, number five, any more than a number to us, but thank you very much for calling in.
7: No worries. Love your show.
1: Thank you very much. Have a good day. Now, listen, Chuckle Sisters, you need to call Dean back. We've got to hear. She could get us up to number six, okay?
8: We're calling back right now. You can hear Georgia in the background talking to Dean.
1: Is that the best person to put on it? The child?
8: Yes, we're busy doing
1: she's nine.
8: Stuff.
1: She's nine.
8: She's very, no, very good,
1: she's
8: actually.
1: She's nine. She's a child. She's paid about $1 a week. This is all getting in that article. It is going to... You thought the demise of K&J was pretty bad. You wait till we read this article about the makings of this show. She's not a child at all. She's paid $10 million a year.
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7: Mm.
6: Team, what do we think is in the top five most popular seafood here in Australia?
8: Oh, well, we do good prawns, don't
6: yes,
8: we?
6: Yes. Number one.
8: Yeah.
7: Oysters?
6: Number four.
8: You and your oysters.
6: Dee loves an oyster.
7: I do love an oyster.
6: And don't start saying about the Sydney ones being better than Melbourne. You'll start a civil war.
8: I bet I know what's not on there, which is the old seafood extender.
7: Oh, see, oh,
8: remember that? Yeah,
7: yes, what was
6: I
7: that?
6: I wonder if the places that still do that.
8: It's like bits of rubber to bulk it out because it was so expensive at Christmas time.
6: At five, Barramundi. Mm. Oysters are at four, tuna at three, salmon at two,
8: ooh,
6: and prawns is at number one. I thought the Moreton Bay bug might be in there.
8: Yes.
6: They've got
8: yes.
6: delicious.
7: It's expensive to be dishing out for Moreton Bay bugs on a Wednesday night.
6: All right, seafood songs. What are the fishermen and the fisher ladies and the fisher people listening to? Chub Tropicana.
7: Silver Floss.
6: Prawn to Rum by Bruce Springsteen.
7: Oh, yes. Gold.
6: Another one bites the crustacean.
7: Gold.
6: Return of the Mackerel.
7: Silver.
6: I want to hold your clam chowder.
7: Silver plus.
6: Excuse me. And Shakira loves her local chippy.
7: Yeah.
6: And when she's there, while she's waiting for them to be done and extra salt and vinegar, these chips don't lie.
7: Yep.
6: Hey, come on, man. I wasn't there yet.
8: That's
6: about it. I'm taking the long way round to the punchline. Chips don't lie. All right, what have you got, Rhea? Your seafood songs.
7: Roy Orbison's a picky eater.
6: Yeah?
7: He's eating only the abalone.
6: Oh, okay. Silver.
7: Outkast are in Barcelona.
6: Yeah?
7: They're ordering paella.
6: Yeah, that's good. Gold.
7: Morning.
6: Again, these are all gold. You love your seafood.
7: And the Black Eyed Peas are ordering as well. They're saying, pump it chowder.
6: They're not actually. No, that's the extender for you, bronze.
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0: 5AU.
1: Christian O'Connell Show. I don't think any of you really realised that often this is a very hostile environment for me to try and broadcast in. I'm very much a frontier DJ here, trying to do frontier radio work. And we are being observed today by a media reporter. And producer Caitlin knows that she has to do an impression of a good producer. Sometimes her language towards me is a little bit blue and salty. And she doesn't want to do this today, in case it ends up in the article. She's guys, she's just found out where there's a spot here down the, you know, the corridor, Patsy, in between our two studios.
2: Yeah.
1: She knows that James, the reporter, can't see her there.
2: It's a blind
1: and
2: spot.
1: Rio, did you see her mouthing swear words at me before I have to address the nation?
3: Obscenities.
1: Put it in the article, James. Get the typewriter out. I don't see the Olivetti, James. Crank up the ribbons. Okay. Once more, I will do my best to remain professional in these circumstances. Okay, seafood songs.
2: Mm.
1: Brett has scenes from inside the tank at the restaurant. Not scenes from an Italian restaurant.
2: Mm.
3: God.
1: Dreams.
3: Silver plus.
1: K. Sandy crab.
3: Bronze.
1: Madonna would like a sturgeon.
3: Yeah, silver.
1: Lobster's paradise.
3: Silver plus.
1: We didn't start the fryer.
3: Gold.
1: Hatuna Matata.
3: Gold plus. Wow.
1: That's very good. Who wow. That? Kenny Thompson, well done. Christian, not these days by Powderfinger, but these craze by Chowderfinger. It's a doubler.
3: Gold.
1: Well done, Tim Prowse. You oyster know, Alanis Morissette.
3: Oh, very good. Gold plus.
1: Christopher Davis, well done for you, oyster know. Flake on me.
3: Silver.
1: Prawn to be alive.
3: Silver plus.
1: Sitting on the dock of Moreton Bay Bugs.
3: Gold.
1: I'm happy with that, Brett. I don't like Barramundis. Boomtown Rats.
3: Nah, silver.
1: Clam, I wish I was your lover.
3: Silver.
1: Prawn this way, Lady Gaga.
3: Silver.
1: Cod is a DJ.
3: Silver.
1: Oh, faithless efforts. Well done, Nathan. Clam on Eileen.
3: Gold.
1: Instead of Gang and Tar, Plankton Style.
3: Is
1: that the winner?
3: That's got to be the winner.
1: That's your winner. Leah, you are the winner today. Instead of Gangnam Style, Plankton Style. That is very good, Leah. You are the winner. You're off to see Bryan Adams live. We are back tomorrow morning. If you have any more alternative census questions, we'd love to get them. You can email me, christian@christianoconnell.com.au. And at 7 o'clock tonight, I will hopefully see some of you. We'll see. Full details tomorrow on the show. Take care. Have a great day.
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8: AA Chattery, the podcast drops today. This is your side hustle where your forensic psychologist / friend, mm-hmm. Anita McGregor. Which comes first, friend or a forensic psychologist?
9: Friend comes first. Mm. But the fact I find her so interesting, she's such an interesting worldview, is because of the work she does, I think.
8: Yeah.
9: But often on the podcast, we talk about a whole lot of general stuff. But this one today is so interesting. As we head into Christmas, we thought it'd be a great time to look at this. Why are so many people going no contact with their parents? This is, Oprah talks about it, Mel Robbins talks about it. The trend of no contact. It's all over social media. What happens here is that this is framed often as a form of self-preservation. Adult children separating from their parents. It's not rebellion. It's adult children saying, I'm putting up my boundaries because as a parent, you are toxic for me. And there's lots of articles at the moment about my parents are narcissists, therefore my behaviour is this, how do I separate from them? The word narcissist gets thrown around a lot.
8: It does, doesn't it?
9: There's a lot of

0: stuff here, though, that the younger generations are prioritizing their mental health more than any other generation has. And they're saying, that means I don't want to be around you. And parents are bewildered, saying, I was doing my best. Mel Robbins, she's one of the top podcasters in the world. She's written the book, Let Them. She's saying what seems to be, for my generation, say, the most sensible thing. Here's her take on it.
1: Your parents, they've likely not gone to therapy, nor do they want to. The issues that you see in their marriage that you wish you could change or make better, they've been there forever. They're not changing. They are who they are. They have the relationship they have. It's not your responsibility to do anything about it. And something that's helped me develop a level of acceptance and love with my folks is just saying to myself, they gave me everything they could based on their life experience.
2: That's pretty good.
0: Wouldn't you
2: think?
0: I
2: did the best I could.
0: That's what that generation thinks.
3: Mm-hmm.
0: But a whole lot of, well, I'm seeing it over TikTok, a whole lot of articles have been written with people answering back saying, why should I have to put up with my parents' lack of understanding of me? Why should I have to put up with all the damage my parents have done to me emotionally? I don't want to have to do that. So Mel got attacked for saying that. Interesting, isn't it? So these adult children are saying, excuse me, you don't know my family.
2: Sure.
0: Here's a classic example of one of those.
4: I would not wish being an adult child estranged from your parent on my worst enemy. And if you talk to any adult children who are estranged from their parents or parent, they will most likely tell you that it was death by a thousand cuts. We can look at our parent and say, we know that you didn't have the tools. We know that you did your best. But now we're at a point where I never got taught certain things and I'm having to go out and find the answers and find the resources and change and become a better person. And all that we want is for that estranged parent to do the same thing, but they refuse.
0: So this is the first generation of kids who've really learned about their own emotions.
2: Mm.
0: And they are irritated that their parents aren't meeting them halfway.
2: In and our for generation, our Generation X, we get sandwiched by, so we had brutal parents when we were young and now our kids hate us. Do you see what's happening?
0: Well, this is the thing, and I think it used to be, and maybe it still is in Australia. America maybe is more polarized with this stuff, but you'd sit around the Christmas table, for example, and you'd be irritated. The things that trigger you, whatever. But that's Christmas. That's families. Now, this generation is saying, I'm not putting up with that. But there is long-term damage, and Anita discusses this beautifully, long-term damage in family estrangement that will impact you for a long time. So careful about that. The word narcissist gets thrown around a lot. My parents were narcissists is used a lot. And to Anita says, there is a technical term for this, a medical term. That's not what these people are referring to. This woman has got a whole list of themselves. Here's A, they paint themselves as the victim. They'll twist your healing into an act of betrayal, etc. She says, they will rewrite the past. Suddenly, everything that's happened in the past was beautiful and wonderful, except you. And Anita had an interesting spin on the fact is that we all do that.
1: We all rewrite the history of our family. I have rewritten the story of my childhood. My kids have rewritten the story of my parenting. We all do that. Traditionally, there's three roles that we have in the world in dynamics. And one is like being a victim or being a villain or being a hero. And when we rewrite the story, we often place ourselves as the hero or as the victim in a situation. We rarely say, I was the asshole. I was the villain in this.
2: Mm.
0: So everyone's retreated to their corners.
2: Yeah.
0: And unless you have a conversation and reach out into the middle and say, I will listen to you, you won't get past this. But this is a very dangerous, and they're calling it a trend. But as Anita said, this trend will have long-term implications for families.
2: And it might be over something that's really minor. We're not talking about abuse here. We're just talking about because your dad didn't pick you up from sport or
0: this
2: didn't go to your sporting
0: game. This isn't about abusive parents. This isn't about any of that.
2: Yeah.
0: This is about parents who have given you emotional baggage and whose parents haven't.
2: And I look at you as a mother. You are a fantastic mother. I always feel that your boys, you've always been very supportive and, you know, because you wanted to have, you look like you weren't going to have kids. And for years, I knew you were and you were childless. And then when you did have children, you really gave it a red hot go.
0: But
2: on the other hand, you know, when my eldest was born, I was 24 years of age. You know, I was 24, I was a kid.
0: But like, we've both
2: kids
0: done
2: don't
0: the
2: even
0: best
2: have,
0: we could.
2: Can't even get a car registered these days. Years, all of a sudden you've got a kid and you do the best you can.
0: But also each...
2: But if I could go back in time to be... I'd probably say, okay, this is how I would handle raising my son. And my son is wonderful.
0: Oh, he's gorgeous. They love you.
2: And I'm all very proud of my kids, and I'm proud of the relationship that I have with my children. But it's different than the relationship that I have with my dad. My dad, you know, who I love dearly, but it was just a different generation. But I don't hold my mum and dad responsible for anything that's happened in my life. You've got to give up blaming your parents. Short of us, unless they put you in a dungeon and molested you, then yes, bad. But if they just, you know, didn't give you the supportive words, if you're over 50 and you're still blaming your parents.
0: Interesting, isn't it?
2: You should go and see someone.
0: Well, this is what's happening. They are seeing people. They're seeing therapists. They're seeking help for their own mental health and saying it's not healthy for me to be around you. It's a very interesting time. And as we go into Christmas, have a listen to this podcast,
2: because
0: Anita gives everyone tools for how to walk into that room and be kind.
2: And she got to swear as well, you know, because she's a forensic psychologist. She can do that. I don't know what your excuse is. Double H Hattery, it drops today. Get it from wherever you get all your good podcasts from.
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3: Down to the Jonesy Amanda Ralphs pub test. Going no contact with your parents, breaking up with your parents. We were just talking about this, and as I was thinking about it, I don't think I could do, I could never just not talk to my parents.
4: No, it's interesting,
3: I could never,
4: isn't it?
3: You know, my father passed away some years ago, but I couldn't just stop talking to my mother.
4: And yet people are. And that, I wonder, it is generational, I think, is that we just went into the, our parents would give us the irrits, but we'd still consider them family and we'd put up with it.
3: But you know,
4: now they're not. Now this is a big thing and they're not.
3: But that's the thing, like we were raised under the brutal hand of the 70s. An 80s parent, and there was no such thing as feelings or emotions. If you put on weight, my mother would say, oh, you put on weight, you're fat, you know, all that sort of stuff. These days, you can't even say that. You can't say, I don't say anything to
4: To play devil's advocate, there would be a whole lot of kids whose parents are like that who say, it's not good for me to be around that anymore.
3: Sure.
4: I'm working on myself. I'm not going to put myself in that position. But there's a whole swathe of stung parents going, what's happened? Why aren't our kids why aren't they spending time with us? Why have they gone no contact? They're so hurt. And the kids are saying, I've been trying to tell you why, but no one's meeting in the middle. There's lots of families this is happening to. So let's do this. Well, let's call it going no contact with your parents or breaking up with your parents. You might be on either side of this equation. Does this act pass the pub test?
0: Brendan Jonesy Jones
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9: We're not gonna take it.
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11: This is a topic that Anita McGregor and I are discussing on our podcast, Double A Chattery, that drops today. And Anita has worked with families before. She's a psychologist. She's a forensic psychologist. So she brings some interesting light to this. But this is a topic that is going viral all around the world. And it is about people, adults, going no contact with their parents, breaking up with their parents. So they're saying, is this a much-needed corrective? And are you right to have your boundaries in place? Or is this a worrisome change in family relations? So it's often framed as a form of self-preservation rather than rebellion.
12: Mm.
11: So adults are sharing their traumas on social media and reasons for going no contact with their parents. And then you see parents who are reeling from the rejection. In our day, you just put up with your parents and put up with their flaws. Now, people aren't.
13: Well, we're from the corporal punishment era. And I would not wish that on my children. But I'd hate to see down the track that little Johnny doesn't talk to his dad because his dad didn't get him the latest e-bike.
11: This is the thing.
13: I'd hate to see that in the future.
11: That's what Anita says too, is that there are long-term implications from being estranged from your family.
13: Yeah.
11: Even though people at the moment are saying, this is how I'm feeling, bang, this can lead to scars that may never heal. So, breaking up with your parents, does it pass the pub test?
14: Oh, I think it doesn't pass the pub test. Look, my parents lived through the Depression. They sort of didn't know what to do. They weren't the greatest, but I love them to death and I'd be lost without them. It made me the man I am today and give me a bit of resilience. So, yeah, it doesn't pass the pub test to me.
15: I reckon it definitely makes the pub test. I broke up with my mum about 5 years before she died, and the reason was because she wasn't a mother, and I think sometimes mothers shouldn't be mothers.
16: Sometimes kids are impossible to have a relationship with, like my son. If the world don't spin around him, the world don't spin.
17: I think it's insane. This has just happened to me, and I'm baffled and heartbroken. I was iced out with no explanation, no reason. I never knew what I'd done. I couldn't fix anything because I didn't know what the issue was.
8: I talked to my mum, but I will refuse to talk to my father. The reason being is because I'm transgender, and the day that my father turns around and says he wants nothing to do with me, well, then I want nothing to do with him since he wants nothing to do with me.
11: Oh, some tough stories in there. If you want to have a listen to the podcast, Anita, sort of, you might find your way through as we discuss all that, and she's got some ideas too.
13: Whew. 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
3: Second last day of the Jonesy and Amanda Breakfast Show as it is. We haven't been given the flick, though. 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
4: But what happens is we want you to build this show with us. 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
3: It's a big deal, too, because we're not just doing Sydney anymore. 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
3: 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If you don't notice it, everyone's getting the flick lately. So anyway, next year we're doing Jam Nation live around the country and we need your ideas. Wednesday is Ideas Day.
5: I would like to see pensioner partners. 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
7: It's called Miguel's Millennial Munchies. 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
8: Well, I think Sharon, just a couple of previous calls ago, knocked it on the head because there just aren't enough nice people out there want to settle down and have a decent relationship. 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
3: I'd be keen to meet that Sharon. 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
10: With Brendan Jonesy Jones.
3: And Amanda Keller.
2: Here it comes. It sounds like Jonesy's making animal shapes. He's ballooning up. What happens on Wednesdays? We take your ideas as to what we should have on the fruited plains. What would you like to see on the show next year? Like to see and hear. Your ideas have been put on balloons with corresponding numbers. I'm about to throw a balloon at Jonesy. He's been putting on his protective gear.
1: And the ideas we have thus far, Pensioner Partners, Fig Jam, Millennial Munchies, What's Your Favourite Soup and Why?
2: Yes, I hope that's on there.
1: And Slop Gear.
2: Also, Slop Gear?
1: That's the biggest cup, biggest lemon.
2: Well, also, we both have one that every week is on there, Pun Hour, and you've got diss songs.
1: Yeah. Love Song Desecration.
2: Yeah. So all of those are on balloons.
1: Yes.
2: Jonesy hasn't put in his cricket box, so who knows where these darts might land.
1: I'll put my enormous hands over there.
2: Close your visor.
1: Well, yeah, you've got to...
2: Yeah, I'm going to put my blindfold on.
1: I don't think you need that.
2: I'll close. How about I just close my eyes?
1: Okay.
2: No, put your visor down, Brendan. I'll hit you in the face.
1: Okay.
2: All right. Now my eyes are closed. Are you out of the way, Jenna?
11: Yeah.
2: Brendan, where are you in front of... Are you okay? Everyone out of the way?
12: All right. You're good to go.
2: Ready? Say hello, Brendan, so I see where you are.
1: Hello, Amanda.
12: Oh, you've just hit him straight in the head.
2: Oh!
12: Clinical.
2: That was
12: very clinical this time of year. Oh, no.
2: What is it? What is it?
12: Okay, two's Pun Hour.
2: Pun Hour? Oh. Pun Hour. Well, I flamboyantly said that I'd like to do Pun Hour. How I think this works is that you guys phone up with a topic and I have to come up with a pun. Look at your face, Brendan.
1: I'd rather watch your...

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1: With Brendan Jonesy Jones and Amanda Keller.
2: I'm not sure how I feel about what's about to happen because I have held up the promise of this being exciting and wonderful.
3: Next year we go to the Fruited Plains of Drive Time Radio. Wednesday's ideas. We're given numbers. Those numbers were put onto balloons. Those balloons were put onto me.
2: Yes.
3: Amanda threw darts.
2: Yes.
3: And it came up with today's idea.
4: Oh! Oh, no.
2: What is it? What is it?
4: Okay, two's pun hour.
2: Pun hour!
3: Pun hour is
2: this is
3: yours.
2: One I've been pushing for many months now. And now it's here. I've got to step up and do it.
3: You know what it's like?
2: What?
3: It's like that cross stitch that sits on the desk that hasn't been completed.
2: Well, pun hour is going to happen. Here's how it's going to work. And you can help too, Brendan. And you, Ryan, please join in.
3: I don't want to join in. I don't like puns. I've said that I don't like puns.
2: You're horrible, man.
3: I don't like them. I don't think they're funny.
2: I did motorcycle segment with you.
3: You hang on. Motorcycle segment, you went, nah.
2: And I still had to sit through it.
3: Well, I'm happy to sit through it. I'm going to sit through here and just look
2: so
3: at the
2: So here's city. What happens. For you, we want you to phone up and give me us a very simple sentence and I will try and create a pun around
3: okay,
2: it.
3: Okay, so what would... John Farnham. You know him?
2: Yeah.
3: Two strong hearts.
2: Well, that's how he can keep the beat. Bang! That just happened. See? Some of them come to me quickly. I'm like a channeler. Some will come quickly. Some might need to be extruded a little more slowly. So, for example, a sentence, I went to the flower shop. Are you a pansy? That's the kind of thing that's going to happen. This is what's going to happen.
3: Can I just ask?
2: Yeah.
3: So... people will ring in.
2: Yes.
3: They will give you a sentence.
2: A very basic sentence with a basic subject.
3: The pun guru.
2: We'll have to try and come up with a pun to match the sentence.
3: I'm looking forward to sitting here with my arms crossed, looking out the window, enjoying the metropolis.
2: I look forward to you being a supportive friend and helping me.
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8: Jam Nation.
10: Wednesday is Ideas Day. You ring up with your ideas. Largely all
9: we
10: the
9: know,
10: ideas
9: we know.
10: Are dreadful. And then those ideas are transcribed onto balloons. Those balloons are put onto me. You throw a dart. And today it's come up with your idea. Pun hour.
9: Look, I've always fantasised doing pun hour. So let's take a deep breath and do it.
10: No idea is a bad one. Although I would be lying if I said that. This is possibly the worst idea in the world. But let's have at it. Gemma Rye, make sure you get the buzzer out.
9: Well, no, okay, there's to be no judgment.
10: Yeah, the buzzer.
9: I've asked you
10: no
9: to come
10: need.
9: And...
10: Don't worry about the ding, mate. We won't need
9: I've
10: that
9: asked
10: today.
9: You to give me just a very basic sentence and I will come. Like I'm a magician. I'll come up with a pun around it, hopefully. But there's to be no judgment, no buzzers, no dings. It's just a pun.
10: There will be buzzers.
9: Thank you for the support.
10: Lisa is with us.
9: Hello, Lisa. Give me a basic... It's like I'm a... Give me a sentence here. Give me a sentence.
11: There's a yucky nappy on the baby.
9: Well, don't poo-poo the idea. What do you think?
10: Yeah, that's good. Yeah, it's all right.
9: Yeah.
12: What about this? I think this segment has the right formula.
9: Oh, that's not bad, but it's not about poo.
12: It's about babies, though.
9: Okay, all right.
10: Karen.
9: Okay, Karen's... Hello, Karen. Give us your sentence.
13: Hi, guys. The stars are shining brightly.
9: Lucky they're not planets, or I might see Uranus from here. You happy with that one, Brendan?
10: You know, it's not
9: was that bad. That pass?
10: Yeah, but...
9: Okay, great. Give me a ding. Give me a ding on that one, please. Thank you. Take
10: it's
9: a breath.
10: It's by and large for the whole segment.
9: I know. It's all going to be bot related. James, over to you.
14: The Nutcracker is here.
9: Hope you don't make a balls up of it. See, it's all below the waist, all my material.
12: That was good.
9: Thank you. Oh, there's another one. Jeanette. Let's go to Jeanette. Okay, over to you, Jeanette.
15: Hi, Amanda. It's Christmas is my favourite time of year.
9: You have to be careful of scammers because they might fleece Navidad. Brendan's laughed. Brendan laughed. That's my prize right there.
10: That is so
9: That's a
10: dreadful.
9: Double ding. Thank you, Ryan. Double ding. Thank you.
10: Okay. Do you want to take any more?
9: Oh, I'm exhausted. One more.
10: Okay,
9: Katrina, over to you. What have you got for me?
16: I won my chess tournament.
9: Are you a child? That'll determine the answer I give here.
16: Say yes.
9: Yeah. Say yes. All right, so I won't say the one I was going to say, but you can now sell it at a pawn shop. I might say, I didn't even check with my mate. Thank you.
10: Katrina, are you...
9: Did I get away with that?
10: Abused by your parents?
9: Katrina, are you happy with that one?
16: We're fantastic. That's great.
9: Thank you.
10: Oh, Katrina suddenly aged.
9: Can I take a breath? I need to just...
10: Yeah.
9: I'm a boxer. I'm going back to my corner. We're going to take more.
10: No, why don't we just walk away?
9: No.
10: Like you walked away from your cross stitch.
9: No.
10: And the Kama Sutra.
9: We've got more. We're going to take more.
10: I wash my hands of this segment. If you...
9: With the Solvol, Jeffrey. That's not a pun, that's just aging.
10: It's just an ad from a bygone era.
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4: Brain hurts.
1: We've got Wednesday's Ideas Day, Thursday's Darts Day, and that's how they're selected. Today we have...
5: Oh!
6: Oh, no.
4: What is it? What is it?
6: Okay, two's Pun Hour.
4: Pun Hour?
1: Which
4: that was my suggestion.
1: Idea.
4: And it seemed like it'd be fun.
1: And it seems to suck to be you.
4: Well, you know, because you're giving me no help.
1: Well, because firstly, A, I hate puns, and B, I hate puns. So why would I help you? I will just sit here and look out the window. Ryan, have the buzzer at the ready.
4: Yeah. And the ding. I've had some good ones. Ding, I've had some good ones.
1: James has joined us.
4: Okay, James, give me a sentence.
7: Hey, Amanda, I'd like to buy some peanut butter.
4: It'll have to be crunchy because we don't listen to smooth. How about that? Okay, thank you. That's legit. Brendan, don't rub your face. This is hard.
1: Yeah,
4: hello,
1: yes.
4: Susie.
1: Imagine listening to it. Susie.
4: Give me a sentence, Susie.
8: I'm taking my son to the dentist.
4: Ah! Make sure it doesn't happen at 2:30. Come on, ding that one. Oh, Ryan.
5: I've heard it before.
4: Yeah. Oh, okay. Don't punch you in your molars.
1: Daniel has joined us.
4: Let's you don't have, obviously don't have any wisdom teeth.
1: Okay, let's wrap it up.
4: Okay, Daniel, over to you.
9: My grandma never wins at bingo.
4: Does she go with two fat ladies?
1: Daniel,
4: do her legs go all the way up to 11? That's a ding.
1: Daniel, is this helping?
4: Is
1: you
4: this
1: think?
4: Helping in any way? I've got your number. Something
9: she's
4: like
9: dead, so she's not lifting her legs up, I can tell you that much.
4: Or maybe she
1: so
4: is.
1: So, Daniel...
4: Daniel, she's pushing up the daisies.
1: Without beating around the bush, and with all due respect to your late grandmother, do you think it should be coming to the Fruited Plains?
9: Yes.
4: Oh,
9: honestly, yes. Amanda's puns are what makes the show. Okay.
4: Daniel, I love you.
1: Nah! Go and rest your brain, friend.
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0: Hey guys, it's Wilksy here. After 30-odd years of fishing Spencer Gulf, I reckon I know a thing or two. 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
1: Who better to talk to from Cancer Council SA than the Senior Manager for Prevention, Christine Morris? 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
2: Morning, I'm Jackie Lim. South Australia's bird flu outbreak continues to grow, with six new cases of the H5 strain confirmed in wild seabirds. Testing by the Australian Centre for Disease Preparedness has confirmed infections in two greater crested terns from Port Vincent on the YP. The latest detections bring the state's total number of confirmed cases to 87. Authorities are also investigating another 57 suspected cases, including 23 identified since the last update. A major milestone has been reached for the York Peninsula's coastal infrastructure, with the Ardrossan Jetty reopening today after almost a year of repairs. The project included new steel piles and replacement timber components designed to strengthen the structure and extend its lifespan. The works form part of a $10 million renewal program for Ardrossan and Edithburgh jetties. Meanwhile, work continues on the jetties at Port Vincent, Port Hughes and Edithburgh. Thousands of people are set to descend on Crystal Brook this weekend as the town prepares for its 147th annual show. Organisers are introducing a range of new attractions, including a blade shearing demonstration, a fat farmer's health hub, and hands-on agricultural learning centre where children can meet baby animals. Returning favourites include the Dinkum Dinos, sheepdog displays and live music, with Grain Producer of the Year Ben Wondersith set to officially open the show. The gates open at 9 a.m. And mental health awareness will take centre stage in Whyalla this weekend as the city's Mental Health Matters Round gets underway. The month-long initiative organised by Headspace Whyalla, the WFL and Centre Care Catholic Country SA aims to promote community connection, raise awareness and support local mental health programs. On the field, a Friday night blockbuster sees third-placed West take on undefeated ladder leader Rupina. Tomorrow's action features a top-four clash between second-place South and Waroona Bay, while Central faces North. Organisers say the expanded Mental Health Matters program will also include community events, live entertainment, school and workplace sessions, and family-friendly activities throughout the month.
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3: Hi, I'm Phoebe Humphrey. Pauline Hanson is facing questions over who paid for parts of her recent trip to the UK amid reports she used party funds to pay for a luxury London hotel before flying to Italy with Gina Rinehart. The Nine papers are basing this on intel from who they say is a party insider, although the source says she didn't use taxpayer money or dip into cash raised by the party's Fire the Liar campaign. The Attorney Generals have asked the privacy watchdog to investigate those so-called smart glasses that are making headlines after selling out at Kmart. Michelle Rowland is worried they could be used to record people without their knowledge and fears women and kids could be vulnerable to their misuse. The Australian Institute of Health and Safety says serious mental health compensation claims have almost doubled over the past decade. It found aged care workers are being assaulted on the job at more than six times the rate of other occupations. And Europe continues to swelter through another heatwave. Some Italian cities have been placed on the highest health alert.
1: 5AU, your sport now.
3: In sport, the Cowboys have returned to the winners' list, downing the Titans on the Gold Coast. North Queensland running out 22-point winners to jump to seventh on the table. Coach Todd Payton says it was the perfect way to respond to last week.
4: First 12, 15 hours after the game was really tough, but we had to get past it, and on the whole, a good response for the club, and really proud of their efforts and the fact that we just held our nerve.
3: And to AFL, North Melbourne upset the Bulldogs by 23 points in a blow to the Doggies' top six chances. That's the latest news and sport.
1: 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At 5AU, we know better. It's why we're keeping news right here. Sure, we'll bring you updates from around the world, the country and the state. We'll also keep you in the loop with what's happening with the Whyalla Council across in Port Augusta, or who won and lost in local sport. 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
0: Charles, today on the waters, northerly winds to 15 knots, seas to 1.5 metres. Top temps, Clare Valley 17, York Peninsula 18, Wyalup, Port Pirie 21, Port Augusta, Roxby Downs 23. If you're heading to Adelaide, showers with a top of 19. Tomorrow, showers, top temps ranging from 16 in the Clare Valley to 19 in Wyala. 8 past 6 in Kadena, 3.
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0: Well, good morning and welcome to the program. It is Friday. Ahead of what's going to be a very wet and windy weekend. So maybe not as much to look forward to as otherwise. Last weekend, absolute beautiful weather. This weekend, hold on to your umbrella because it might get blown away while you're trying to protect yourself from the elements or standing around the footy at the weekends. I don't know. Either way, you're going to have fun with it. You get a couple of days off, a couple of days to yourself, make the most of it. I know I will be. And we've got to make the most of the next 3 hours with the Big Breakfast coming our way. Of course, after 8 o'clock, we'll be catching up with David Wilkes, our resident fishing expert, plus our next $100 voucher to give away for Esti Caputo's. We were meant to do it last week, but the stars didn't align for it. So we'll do it this week instead. And got our best fishing story for the month. Coming up after 8 o'clock, of course, we're also going to talk racing with John Letts, twice Melbourne Cup winner. That's after 7:30. And until we get there, well, we've got plenty of Big Breakfast to fill. Let's get into it.
6: From the Steel City to the Copper Coast, the Big Breakfast with Jordan Curtis on 5CS and 5AU. 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

0: 16 past 6 on The Big Breakfast. Jordan Curtis with you today. It's been years since I worked at the Woolshed on Hindley. A lifetime ago. But that song and its association with that particular venue still drilled into my brain, and it still makes me feel very uneasy hearing it when I'm not really in the mood to hear it. Anyway, that's Darryl Braithwaite, The Horses, my personal demon on my shoulder. Coming up on the program, we've got plenty to get into, but first I kind of want to talk about Port Adelaide, not the football club, but the suburb, which had to deal with sulphur burning. There was a shed fire in Port Adelaide yesterday, and it was emitting toxic smoke on account of the sulphur present, and it was extremely dangerous. Fire broke out in the large industrial sheds, and thankfully it has been put out, but that's a very scary situation for everyone to be involved with, especially if you live within or downwind of that particular area, and you were dealing with toxic smoke, or you were having to evacuate because of toxic smoke. It's something the SA Metropolitan Fire Service got onto as quickly as they possibly could. And so far, two people have been taken to hospital, and firefighters are expected to remain at the scene for some time. One thing which gets my goat about these kinds of stories, and it's not anything to do with the MFS, it's not anything to do with the situation itself, it comes to the reporting of it. Because on Facebook, I had two different news channels, so Channel 10, Channel 7, with information coming up on my feed about it, scrolling through, coming up on my feed. Channel 10 posted the emergency warning. They posted the details of what you should be doing right then and there on Facebook. Channel 7, they made clickbait out of it. They didn't tell you which area was on fire or which area was affected by the sulfur smoke. They didn't really give you any details outside of a link to their website. So they were taking the opportunity to get people to click through to their website for their own statistics rather than just giving people the information then and there right on their feeds, right so they can see it as soon as possible. So I'm stumbling over my words there. And that is one of the biggest things which annoys me about social media these days, is that everything is about the click. Everything is about getting that pass through. So, you know, good on Channel 10 and 10 News, their team, just giving you the information straight without having to make you click through to their website because it's good for their analytics. Channel 7, on the other hand, it's all business all the time. It's just disappointing, really, that they would go that avenue. Thankfully, though, just the two people in hospital, could have been worse. Hopefully they do recover, and they aren't in too bad of a way. And a big shout-out to the MFS as well for really putting in the work for a significant and complex fire, so they say, that was burning inside that shed. It could have been a lot more dangerous, a lot more sinister than it otherwise was. So, and, you know, not necessarily relevant to our region, but we have emergency call-outs all the time, especially coming into summer when we will be getting bushfires. The thought of a news organisation like Channel 7 making clickbait out of a fire, out of something dangerous, when the information needs to be spread immediately and accurately and without any muscle fuss, it's annoying that a news organisation would prioritise their analytics over actually giving people the information straight up.
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0: 24 past 6 on The Big Breakfast. Jordan Curtis with you this morning as we get ready to play the secret sound in a couple hours' time. I say get ready. We've got so much time to get ready for that. But we will be playing and the prize is up to $235, which is fantastic. That is the record. That we've equaled the record prize for the secret sound, which means Monday, if no one guesses correctly today, we will get a brand new record. It'll be the highest prize I've given away on this program for the secret sound. So be sure to play after 8:30 and spoil my fun. If not, have a good guess. We had, I think, 8 people call through to guess on air yesterday, which is a lot of work for me, but thankfully it all went off without a hitch and no one guessing correctly in that mix. So maybe today could be the day. Spoil my weekend by making me have to think of another secret sound over the next couple of days.
1: It's another serving of The Big Breakfast with Jordan Curtis on 5CS and 5AU. 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
7: Two teenagers have been arrested after an allegedly stolen vehicle was spotted driving dangerously through Port Augusta yesterday morning. Police say the car was speeding and weaving through traffic on Victoria Parade just after 7 a.m. The vehicle was later found abandoned on Rogers Street, where officers arrested two youths nearby. Investigations revealed the car had been stolen after keys were taken during a break-in at a Port Augusta home. A 15-year-old and 16-year-old have been charged with a number of offences. There's been a major upgrade to Australia Post's parcel network on the York Peninsula. Cadena's new delivery centre is now officially operating. The 1,100 square metre facility can process up to 2,400 parcels a day, more than 3 times the capacity of the previous centre. Australia Post says the investment will help meet growing demand for online shopping across the York Peninsula, Copper Coast and Barunga West. The new centre is also fully electric, powered by solar and battery storage, and employs 27 staff and contractors. The future of the Whyalla Show is relying on a new generation of volunteers, with organisers warning more community support is needed to keep the event running. Show Society President Tammy Pond says volunteers are required to help set up pavilions, staff gates and assist with operations before, during and after the show. The committee is also seeking new members, with just 12 of 22 positions currently filled. And the colourful SA Variety Bash is about to roll through the Spencer Gulf in Flinders, with more than 230 entrants preparing to hit the road tomorrow. The annual fundraiser will visit Corn and Port Pirie as part of its 2,300-kilometre journey through regional SA. More than 100 themed vehicles will take part, helping deliver almost $480,000 in funding to support sick kids. Organisers say the event will also provide a welcome boost for local businesses and communities along the route. Entrants, the Runaway Brides, Sandra Lucan and Deb White, say they love being able to help the people who support them in the local community.
8: We're always keeping an ear out for families that may need some help and encourage them to put in for a grant. I mean, we don't give the money out, it's Variety, but we work really hard at making sure our businesses and people that support us can see the money coming back to this area.
0: 5AU, National News, now.
9: Hi, I'm Cindy Humphrey. Some claims by Albanese government MPs have been criticised as celebrating falling house prices. Property experts are calling out Social Services Minister Tanya Plibersek for stating it's never been a better time to be a first home buyer. House prices fell 0.7% nationally in June, but Shane Oliver from AMP says lower house prices can hurt the economy and lead to higher unemployment. An insider claims Pauline Hanson used party funds to pay for her stay in a London hotel. Nine Papers reports the One Nation leader booked multiple available rooms, but they remained vacant while she stayed in Italy with Gina Rinehart. The funds did not come from the Fire the Lie campaign or taxpayer funds. The ABS is warning Aussies against misinformation ahead of the census. It's released a statement advising Aussies against online advice influencing people on how to answer the religion question in the national survey. And it seems sardines are in short supply across the country, with customers complaining they've sold out at a number of supermarkets.
0: 5AU, your sport now.
9: In sport, the Roos have kept their wildcard hopes alive with a 23-point win over the Bulldogs last night. The loss sees the Doggies slip further away from the top six. Coach Luke Beveridge not using travel as an excuse after playing in WA last week.
10: It was a Perth game. We came back 6 days. They were 5 days out from Launceston, so cry me a river. There's no excuses. They were the better team on the night.
9: And North Queensland has jumped to seventh on the NRL table after beating the Titans 30-8 on the Gold Coast last night. That's the latest news on sport.
0: Whether it's footy, basketball or even lawn bowls, if you're looking to recruit players for your local sports team, 5AU wants to help. 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
12: Charles, today on the waters, northerly winds to 15 knots, seas to 1.5 metres. Top temps, Clare Valley 17, York Peninsula 18, Wyalup, Port Pirie 21, Port Augusta, Roxby Downs 23. If you're heading to Adelaide, showers with a top of 19. Tomorrow, showers, top temps ranging from 16 in the Clare Valley to 19 in Wyala. 26 to 7 in Clare, 1.
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12: Hope you're having a great start to your Friday, especially if you're a Kangaroos fan. I don't know if I would have picked... I haven't been doing my footy tipping this season, but I don't know if I would have picked the Kangaroos to beat the Bulldogs last night, but I guess you just never know with this topsy-turvy season of football that we've got going on. Congratulations, North Melbourne. And that keeps them in the fight, I think, for the wild card round as well. I was saying yesterday, wild card as a concept just kind of annoys me, but it is doing what it says on the tin. It does mean that the next couple of weeks are going to be that much more interesting from a results point of view and who wins, who loses. So I guess I've got to give credit to the AFL on that one. Don't like saying that often, but... I said it a lot yesterday this time, so sorry to repeat myself. Either way, let's get into a toast to a double shot. Two songs, one common theme. I'll park the footy talk for the time being. Let's play a couple of tracks. Two songs, one common theme, coming your way next.
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0: 21 away from 7, you're on The Big Breakfast. Jordan Curtis with you this morning. Going to see a top temp in Port Augusta today of 23, currently sitting at 3. Let's toast a double shot. Two songs, one common theme.
1: The Big Breakfast. Toast to a double shot.
0: Today's toast to a double shot. We're going all the way back to 1963 to celebrate a series of movies which kicked off. 7 movies in the end. It all started with this one. It's called Beach Party, so starring Annette Funicello and Frankie Avalon. It's all about kids, teenagers, young people hanging out at the beach, having a party by the beach. And that's as simple as movies had to be back in the 1960s. And they managed to get 7 movies out of that. The Beach Gang was what they were called. They just kept on turning up for more movies. And I've got to say, I've only ever seen one of them. Part of one of them. Saw Beach Blanket Bingo, which I'm not sure whereabouts in the Beach Party cinematic universe is what we would have called it if it was made these days. The Beach Party cinematic universe, that one comes along. But I do know the intro music was very annoying, and I can't believe they got 7 movies out of the Beach Party concept. But either way, it's a simpler time, the 1960s. Didn't have to be as complicated with our entertainment as we are now. So we'll start it off with some Surfing USA, because what else do you do at the beach with the Beach Boys?

Today's toast to a double shot dedicated to Beach Party, the movie, which kicked off a series of 7 movies in 1963, all about teenagers, young people, having fun at the beach, starring Frankie Avalon and Annette Funicello. It is, I don't know, such a weird one. And I think it's a habit of the 1960s, maybe because media wasn't as pervasive as it is now, so you didn't get oversaturated with things so quickly. Like, we're constantly dealing with, like, oh, Disney's released another Marvel show and another Marvel show and another Marvel movie and another Marvel show, or even more Star Wars. Like, we get inundated with all of our pop culture these days. Back then, you could make a beach party movie once a year and probably do quite fine at the box office to justify making 7 of them. I'm guessing the 7th one didn't do as well. Either way, I'm happy to toast it this morning. It's a fun concept, making just simple beach party movies back in the 1960s, the seven whole movies, and hopefully made everyone involved a lot of money. Echo Beach, our next beach party inspired song. Martha and the Muffins for our second toast this morning.

0: Just 9 minutes away from seven on the Big Breakfast. Jordan Curtis with you this morning. And this weekend, we are in for quite a fair bit of rain. Saturday, probably up to around 15 mils, depending on where you are. Getting up to 30 mils in some areas on Sunday. So that is a lot of rain. We are probably in for quite the downpour this Sunday. And while it's not ideal, and there is the risk of flooding, there is the risk of damage when it comes to strong winds and heavy rains, and you know there's always the risk of what's going to happen to trees and the like, and branches falling and that. Comparing to this time last year, where we were, you know, begging for a little bit of wet weather and coming into, you know, the back end of the year when we know things are going to get hot and dry, I'm kind of glad that we are in for a heavy bit of rain, a big soaking over the next couple of days. It does make me feel a little bit better. The downside of that is, of course, that vegetation out there in the middle of nowhere will be getting a good soaking too, and that's going to get a good growing over the next few weeks and few months as well. And coming into summer, that does mean there's a lot of fuel for fire and potential risk involved with that. But I think for anyone who has been waiting for a big downpour, anyone who's been waiting for a little bit of rain or a lot of rain, as we're going to get this weekend, probably going to be quite happy news, especially in the context of this time last year where we were on the cusp of a very, very dry period.
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0: minute away from 7 on The Big Breakfast. Jordan Curtis with you this morning. And today just happens to be the 7th of August, which means we are only a few days away from Census Day. That doesn't mean everyone's gotten the information that they need, the literature in their letterbox. We'll get to that next.
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7: Morning, I'm Jackie Lim. The number of confirmed H5 bird flu cases in SA is continuing to climb. 6 suspected cases in wild seabirds have now tested positive, including 2 birds from Port Vincent. The confirmations bring the state's total to 87 positive detections, while another 57 remain under investigation. Authorities say surveillance and testing efforts are continuing as the outbreak spreads among wild bird populations. The countdown is on for the Crystalbrook Show, with organisers promising one of the biggest and most diverse programs in the event's 147-year history. New attractions this year include an agricultural learning centre, health checks through the Fat Farmers Health Hub, and a traditional blade shearing demonstration. Visitors will also be able to enjoy livestock competitions, horse events, dinosaur encounters, market stalls, and live entertainment. Meantime, organisers of the Whyalla Show are calling on the community to lend a hand as preparations ramp up for this year's event. Volunteers are needed for everything from erecting pavilions and staffing gates to helping pack up after the show. Show Society President Tammy Pond says the event depends on community involvement, particularly as several committee members prepare to retire. And a big weekend ahead in local footy. In the Spencer Gulf League, third place Souths face fourth place Wests in a clash that could reshape the top four. Ladder leader Solomontown will start favourites against Centrals, while second placed Port takes on Prop Risden. In the YPFL, several key matchups headline action. Wallaroo faces a major test against Kadena, while Moonta travels to Ardrossan looking to continue its strong form. CMS Crows take on Central York, and Bute hosts Southern Eagles.
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9: Hi, I'm Phoebe Humphrey. Pauline Hanson reportedly used party money to pay for rooms at a luxury London hotel that sat empty while she travelled to Italy with Gina Rinehart. That's according to the Nine papers, who claim to have spoken to an insider with knowledge of her travel arrangements. The federal government is yet to receive amendments to its gambling reforms ahead of Parliament resuming next week. Negotiations continue between the Coalition and Greens despite a Senate gridlock. It comes as more Labor MPs call for the reforms to be strengthened. The draft legislation includes restricting ads on TV to 3 per hour between 6 a.m. and 8:30 p.m. AFL club Geelong has torn up the secret deal it brokered with a player to absolve itself from liability should he suffer another head knock on field. The Cats have released a statement admitting it was made without the knowledge of the AFL Players Association. And

0: Donald Trump is chased after a toddler who nearly fell off stage during a speech in Vegas. The US president wasting no time to make a joke about his predecessor, shouting he didn't want the young boy to end up like Joe Biden.
1: 5AU, your sport now.
0: In sport, the Titans were no match for the Cowboys last night in the NRL, losing 30-8. It's now back-to-back losses for the Gold Coast, who are third last on the table. Coach Josh Hannay admits his side is struggling.
2: Yeah, I just feel like at the moment, as I say, I feel like we're a little bit out of sorts with our footy and the physicality of the game.
0: And in AFL, North Melbourne beat the Bulldogs by 23 points at Marvel Stadium last night to keep their slim finals hopes alive. That's the latest news and sport.
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4: You too are the feature artist this weekend as The Edge celebrates a birthday.
5: I could get up one morning, go to the piano or the guitar, and start a song that becomes a very famous piece of music that might be around well after I'm gone. So what else would I want to do with my day?
4: We're going to spend some time with Tanya Doko from Bachelor Girl, who've just put out a new album. I'll play you the Aussie number one from this week in 1985. And a couple of tracks from Dancing on the Ceiling from Lionel Richie. It's our classic album double.
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8: Showers today on the waters, northerly winds to 15 knots, seas to 1.5 metres. Top temps, Clare Valley 17, York Peninsula 18, Whyalla, Port Pirie 21, Port Augusta, Roxby Downs 23. If you're heading to Adelaide, showers with a top of 19. Tomorrow, showers, top temps ranging from 16 in the Clare Valley to 19 in Whyalla. 7:05 in Moonta, 3.
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8: It's The Big Breakfast. Jordan Curtis is my name, and we've got a lot to come yet on the program. After 8 o'clock, of course, we'd be talking fishing and giving away a $100 voucher for SD Caputo's seafood in the Spencer Gulf. It's fantastic stuff, and, always good to get $100 off of anything that you're looking to buy. So that's coming up after 8 o'clock. Up to 7:30, we got John Letts, our racing expert, twice Melbourne Cup winner himself, as we get into the racing this weekend. But before we get there, let's talk about the census. It is just a stone's throw away. Can you believe it? Tuesday is when we have to get our census data in by, unless we want to be fined. And that is something I'm sure none of us can handle in this day and age. It's not exactly the kind of economy to deal with government fines, that's to say the least. So it behooves us all to take part in the census, even if you don't answer the questions properly. You don't have to give any information you don't want, really. Just have to hit send on that final result. We'll get to that next.
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0: 7 on The Big Breakfast. Jordan Curtis on your radio as we get ready to do the census in just a few days' time. Can you believe it? That's a 1 in every 5 year opportunity to lay out what Australia looks like, give the government all the details on the demographics within this nation, and so they can have an idea of where funding should be allocated depending on where the demand is, where the, you know, the numbers are, and what needs to be looked after. Now, you could argue that they, with this information, don't necessarily actually follow through on that, or they don't seem to give the areas that need the money, or the demographics that need the money, to I guess, make the most of their situation or help out whenever needed. But it is good information to have. It is good statistics to keep. And the Australian Bureau of Statistics do a fantastic job collating the census data and, I guess, just giving us a picture, a snapshot of what Australia looks like every 5 years. So the census date, it's the 11th of August, that night. And the expectation is that everyone, every household in Australia fills out the census. And it is, I guess, accurate to what that moment is. So if you know where you're going to be Tuesday night, you could fill it out a little bit earlier if you wanted to. Just go to the ABS website, or you can just search for Census 2026. It should be able to take you there. Of course, the government will be sending out information on the census to make sure that everyone knows about it. You can request a paper census, although I might be cutting it a bit fine at this point because it is just on Tuesday. But unfortunately, it looks like the mail-outs, the actual telling people about the census straight to their letterbox is not as forthcoming as you probably would have expected or would have hoped, it turns out. Despite just being a few days away now, 4 days away now from the census, there's still a lot of people yet to receive their literature. I got my mail on it a couple of days ago, the reminder that the census is coming up, and I thought, well, just 1 week out, that's still cutting it a bit fine, surely, to spread this information. So I know snail mail isn't exactly as used as it once was, isn't as prevalent, and maybe the mail service doesn't get the funding or support it needs to be able to deliver as often and regularly as they once did. But it is still a little frustrating that it has been a bit of a slow uptake and slow send out of the information for the census. But just a reminder that we do it online. So the mail isn't necessary outside of just giving us a reminder that it needs to be done. You can head to the ABS website and do it. And of course, if you aren't so proficient technologically speaking, you do need a little bit of a hand. Hopefully there are people in your life who can give you that hand, can help point you in the right direction, and maybe you can fill it out together. It is just a bit of fun. It is, it's interesting. It's good to get the kids involved as well. It's every 5 years. You don't get to do it all that often. I just find it an interesting experiment, an interesting piece of research on Australia. We just get to find out more about this country in which we live and the people that make it.
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0: 16 past 7 on The Big Breakfast. Jordan Curtis with you this morning. And just on the census, we're talking about it just before. I will say that the expectation is that you're truthful with your answers. I'm sure if you don't want to answer anything that you don't want to answer, you can probably get away with that. But the telling the truth and being honest with your answers is important for any statistical survey. And, yeah, give the ABS a chance to get the right picture of Australia, just answering as truthfully as you can. But outside of the census, something which caught my eye today is a conversation around artificial intelligence-generated images, AI-generated images, when it comes to tattoo designs. And it seems to be growing in popularity for people just to chuck it in ChatGPT, do me up a design which looks like this. And then they go into the tattoo parlor and, hey, how much is this going to cost me? How much time do you reckon this is going to take? And unfortunately, AI-generated tattoos tend to have quite a lot of detail, maybe a finger or two extra than probably you actually have in real life to make it unrealistic to have it tattooed on your persons. And, yeah, apparently it's putting the pressure on tattoo artists because the images put together by an AI generator tend to be a little bit more complicated than what you're and more work. And unrealistic kind of work for what a tattoo artist is usually able to deliver in a decent time frame or for a decent budget. And on top of that, AI images just look bad. And I feel like when it turns out looking a little bit silly, because it will, because it's an AI-generated image, the blame's going to then be put on the tattoo artist for making it look silly when it was the source material that is the problem to begin with. So I don't know. When it comes to getting something permanently put on your body, you'd think you'd want to take a little bit more care and thought than just jumping on ChatGPT and getting something thrown together in seconds and then committing to it on your body for life. Some people don't seem to have a problem with AI-generated images. Maybe it's because I work in a creative industry and, you know, everything you hear is coming straight from my brain. And I'm not using any AI in this process. And I wouldn't call myself an artist for what I do. This is definitely not art. But people who are more creatively minded than me and do make art, they will be against AI-generated images in artwork because they take pride in their work. And it's all about the effort that they put in and the thoughts that they put in. And some people are just quite happy to knock something up on ChatGPT despite it not looking that great. It looks good enough. Looks passable. And I don't know, the thought of taking that to a tattoo artist who is someone who will take pride in their art, someone who will take pride in their work and maybe don't exactly want to have to deal with AI-generated images, like they're on the receiving end of this. They're on the back end. They'll cop the complaints and the criticisms if it doesn't work out that well. They'll cop complaints and criticisms if they don't want to replicate a AI-generated image onto a person's body for life. So it is, yeah, it's a tricky situation. But if someone wants to commit to an AI-generated image on their body, why they would do that, I don't know. Some people just don't seem to have that care. Either way, I do feel for the tattoo artist. It's not a great time in human history to be an artist at the moment, I don't think, because there's quite a lot of people who just prove they don't really care about the craft. They just care about an image that they can think of and a computer can make up for them.
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0: 26 past 6 on The Big Breakfast. Jordan Curtis with you this morning. Let's have a look at this day throughout history.
1: One small step.
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0: On this day back in 1858, the first Australian rules football game match was played. It's generally considered to be the first game of Aussie rules football, although the rules were much more different than what we see today. The contest was between Scotch College and Melbourne Grammar School, and goals nearly a mile apart. And it was a very different game. I don't think we would have seen the crowds for that particular kind of rule set that we see today. The revolving door was patented on this day by Theophilus Van Cannell, who lived in Philadelphia at the time, 1888. The revolving door beach party starring Frankie Avalon and it. And Annette Funicello opened in cinemas in 1963. It was the first of seven beach party movies. It was a different time in the 1960s. Australia recorded just 7 wickets for 38 runs in the first hour of play versus England in the fourth test at Trent Bridge in 2015. Australia ended up with just 60 runs at the end of the day. England led by 214. A dark day, a sad day in Australian cricket back in 2015. On this day in 2023, the Matildas won against Denmark, and it was watched by 6.5 million people worldwide. Screening on Channel 7, it was the most watched TV event of the year and had higher viewership than every single State of Origin match and even the 2022 AFL Grand Final. That's what happened on this day throughout history.
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0: And we are just about at the halfway point of the program for this morning. Just a couple minutes away from our 7:30 news bulletin. 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He'll be joining us to talk about the racing this weekend, give us his tips, give us his advice and his professional insights. John Letts joining us after the news.
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10: Morning, I'm Jackie Lim. Police have charged two boys following the theft of and joyride in a vehicle in Port Augusta. Officers attempted to stop a car seen driving dangerously through the city around 7 a.m. yesterday morning before losing sight of it. The vehicle was then discovered abandoned a short time later. Police alleged the car had been stolen after keys were taken during a break-in. Online shopping growth has driven the opening of a new Oz Post delivery centre in Kadena. The facility replaces the former depot and is capable of sorting and dispatching more than 2,400 parcels every day. Australia Post says online spending in SA climbed to $5.6 billion last year, increasing demand for regional delivery services. The centre will service communities across the York Peninsula, Copper Coast and Borunga West. After nearly 12 months behind construction fencing, from today our Drossen Jetty is set to welcome visitors once again. The upgraded jetty has undergone significant structural improvements under the state government's SA Jetty Renewal Program, including the installation of new steel piles and timber supports. The reopening marks an important step in the wider renewal of York Peninsula's iconic jetties, with Port Vincent expected to follow later this month. And hundreds of colourful characters and themed vehicles are preparing to arrive in the Spencer Gulf as the 2026 SA Variety Bash gets underway tomorrow. The charity convoy will travel through Corn and finish in Port Pirie, raising funds for children in need. This year's event features more than 100 vehicles and is expected to deliver nearly $500,000 in support to families and community projects across the state. The runaway bride, Sandra Lucan, is celebrating 20 years in the bash this year and has raised a fair chunk of money in that time.
3: So not including what we've done this year, because we don't announce that till the Saturday that we start, but we've done $1.2
4: million. 5AU, national news now.
7: Hi, I'm Phoebe Humphrey. The Shadow Treasurer has accused Pauline Hanson of betraying the people she represents amid reports the One Nation leader used party funds to pay for a luxury hotel during a recent visit to London. Tim Wilson has told Nine it doesn't pass the pub test.
8: We have people who donate to her party from their limited savings. They're struggling to get ahead, and now we find it's going towards Dolce & Gabbana fashion shows, luxury hotel stays in London. I'm starting to see images of global elite.
7: Canberra has asked the Privacy Commissioner to look into those so-called smart glasses amid concerns they could be used to secretly record Australians. The former Prince Andrew has spoken to police after he was allegedly confronted by a stalker at Sandringham Estate. The King's brother providing an eyewitness account after the confrontation with the balaclava-clad offender. A 39-year-old man has been charged. And Matthew McConaughey has met with the Pope, the A-lister shaking hands with the Pontiff during a visit to the Vatican.
4: 5AU, your sport now.
7: In sport, the Doggies' top six hopes have been dealt a blow, losing to the Kangaroos by 23 points last night at Marvel Stadium. North Melbourne led at every change. Coach Alistair Clarkson happy with how they handled pressure.
11: Big incentive for the Dogs to win to secure their finals berth. And still a lot on the line for us. You know, we want to finish the season really, really well and to finally get some reward. Pretty special feeling.
7: Switching codes now, the Cowboys have bounced back from last week's 70-point drubbing by the Chooks, beating the Titans 30 points to 8 on the Gold Coast. That's the latest news and sport.
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0: Showers today on the waters, northerly winds to 15 knots, seas to 1.5 metres. Top temps, Clare Valley 17, York Peninsula 18, Wylup, Port Pirie 21, Port Augusta, Roxby Downs 23. If you're heading to Adelaide, showers with a top of 19. Tomorrow, showers, top temps ranging from 16 in the Clare Valley to 19 in Wyala. 25 to 8 in Redhill, 10.
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0: We're in the second half of the Big Breakfast for your Friday morning. We are just about at the weekend. A very wet and windy weekend it is going to be as well, which is unfortunate, especially if you are into your horse racing, because the wetter it is, more unpredictable it is. The heavier the tracks, the harder it is for horses to get around, and it does make predicting the future when it comes to the racing that much harder. But that's why we trust in John Letts, twice Melbourne Cup winner, because he's the expert, as far as I'm concerned, on racing. Definitely knows a lot more than me. Someone who I'm not even sure I've ever been on a horse. That can't be true. I feel like maybe I have been. I don't know. Either way, John Letts, our expert in the matter, will join us next to give us racing tips for this weekend.
4: From the Steel City to the Copper Coast, the Big Breakfast with Jordan Curtis on 5CS and 5AU. Better music and more of it.

0: It's the Big Breakfast with Jordan Curtis, and to give us our racing tips for this weekend, John Letts, our racing expert. How are you?
1: Yeah, I'm good, thanks, Jordy. Jordan, I think before we start, the Commonwealth Games, congratulations to the Australians, eh?
0: What
1: an effort.
0: It, the absolute domination. There's no way about it.
1: It was a far lap win, wasn't it?
0: Yeah, well, I mean, everyone did phenomenally well. We got so many medals. It takes a lot of time to get through security on the flight home with that much metal around your neck. So, yeah, it was a very impressive effort from Australia.
1: Very, very, very proud of them. And, they put so much into it. And being a football umpire, how much you have to put into it, but what people don't see behind the scenes. But they practice and train for 6, 7 hours, 8 hours every day.
0: Mm. It's a full-time job for them, yeah.
1: Yeah, but great effort, and congratulations, you guys. Anyway, mate, we'll have a look at them at Morpheville. And in race one, I like number 4, Inhabit, to beat 2, Chica Astuta. And for third, number 1, Pretty Baby. 4-2-1 in race 1 at Morpheville. Race 2, number 3, Brave Star, to beat 4, Willie Be a Factor. He's a 9-year-old, but he's still racing Willie, old fella. And for third, number 8, Lucky Lucky Boom. That's 3-4-8 in race 2. Race 3, number 6, Flash Alice, to beat 4, Jandarmy. And for third, I put in 8, Peter's Heart. 6-4-8 in race 3. Race 4, number 2, Golden Guru. I found this a very hard race. To make my selections, 2, Golden Guru, to beat 5, Paganini, and for third, number 4, Stole Him, in race 4, that is. So in race 5, number 11, First Division, to beat 8, Imminence, and for third, Miss Colletta. It's 11, 8 and 5 in race 5. Race 6, Vexatious Dancer, to number 7, to beat 8, Light the Night, and for third, number 5, Bouncing Beyond, 7, 8, 5 in race 6. Race 7, number 3, Sir Now. We'll give him another chance this week to beat number 5, Great Maximus. For third, I put in number 7, Lingari. Jesus, going very well this mare. It's a hard race. And I put in number 9, Vestas, just as your first 4 pick. So 3, 5, 7, 9. But, gee, Lingari's going well. I nearly put her on top, but I've got a lot of respect for Sir Now. That'll be a good race, race 7. Race 8, 2, Metrical, to beat 7, Daisy Dude, the unluckiest horse in South Australia. I think she always seems to run into a lot of trouble in her races, but she's always still getting to the line. 2, to beat 7. The third, I put in 8, Hooked on Wolf. So that's race 8, 2, 7, 8. In race 9, the last, number 3, Cradle of Jazz, to beat 15, Rogue Warrior. And for third, I put in another 9-year-old, number 1, Lomax. 3, 15, 1 in the last.
0: No worries. Well, we'll take a quick break. We're chatting with John Letts, our racing expert this morning. Just gone through the racing in Morpheville. We'll get to what's happening in Victoria this weekend next on The Big Breakfast.
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0: It's the Big Breakfast. Jordan Curtis with you this morning. We're chatting racing with our racing expert, John Letts, as we've just wrapped up the South Australian leg. But let's get into what's happening in Victoria. Where are we headed next, John? Caulfield.
1: It's interesting this week because they're racing at Caulfield, Jordan, and it's actually a Moonee Valley meeting because Moonee Valley's having a facelift, so it should be great to see that when it comes up. So we'll just wait with bated breath for that because Moonee Valley is always a very, very popular track. But we're at Caulfield this Saturday, so in race one, I like number 2, Leopard Shark, to beat 5, Commit, and for third, number 7, Stakes. 2, 5, 7, race 1, Caulfield. Race 2, number 6, Botanical Boy, to beat 11, Celtics, and for third, number 10, Rasp. That's 6, 11, 10 in race 2. Race 3, number 2, Stroke, to beat 3, Beast Mode, for third, number 6, Calvary Girl. That's 2, 3, 6 in race 3. Number 4, race 4, number 2, DeVita, to beat 4, Bronte Beach, 8, High Bell, and throw number 9, Cat Noir in for your first 4. So that's 2, 4, 8, 9 in race 4. Race 5, 3, Delicate Lady, to beat 6, High on the Hill. Third, I put in number 10, Next Step, Iowa. That's 3, 6, 10 in race 5. Race 6, number 3, Stylish, to beat number 5, Piastri, for third, number 9, Custom. And look, I've thrown one in this, the horse I've had a lot of time for this horse, and yet it hasn't produced yet. And I know that the owners are very excited about this horse, but last year it was going okay. But I'm just going to chuck it in that it's going to be a 25 to 1, 33 to 1 chance. But I'm going to go in race 6, 3 Stylish, to beat 5 Piastri, 3rd, 9 Customer, and number 8, Rhapsody Chick. That's the roughie that I've thrown in. If it runs up to the form that it did a year ago, it'll be hard to beat in this. Race 7, number 5, Tacker Speed, to beat number 8, Perfect 10, for 3rd, number 10, Araqua. That's 5, 8, 10 in race 7. Race 8, number 4, Magnus Spin, to beat 8, First Chorus, for 3rd, number 13, Boniface. And for race 9, we go 2, LEU, to beat 4, Hill Rip, and for 3rd, number 8, Changing Colours. And don't forget to gamble responsibly. This is a hard week for me. I've been studying these for so long, and some of these races are very hard, but we're getting down towards the countdown towards November, and some of the good horses are going to come back, so we see some wonderful racing over the next few months here in Australia.
0: Yeah, you'd hope so, although a little bit of wet weather expected this weekend could make things a bit unpredictable.
1: Yeah, we're not talking football either.
0: No. Well, yeah, let's not. A lot better left unsaid, I think, especially when it comes to Port Adelaide at the moment.
1: I think so.
0: Yeah. John, we are out of time, so we'll leave it there, but thanks for chatting this morning.
1: Okay, Jordy. We'll speak to you next week.
0: That was John Letts, our racing expert on The Big Breakfast.
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0: 8 away from 8 on The Big Breakfast with Jordan Curtis. Time to say happy birthday. Happy birthday if you're celebrating today. You share your birthday with Jenny Craig, a famous name at the very least, born on this day in 1932, best known for her weight loss empire. Also born on this day, Greg Chappell, born in South Australia back in 1948. Cricketer, of course, and brother of Ian and Trevor Chappell as well, and played Test cricket for Australia. In fact, was Test captain. And also celebrating their birthday today, David Duchovny, born in 1960, of course, Fox Mulder in the X-Files TV series. That is the birthday shout-out.
1: Macca's, Whyalla, Port Augusta, Port Pirie and Kadena. It's another serving of The Big Breakfast with Jordan Curtis on 5CS and 5AU. Better music and more of it. The heart is a

0: 3-way from 8 on The Big Breakfast. Jordan Curtis with you today. After 8, we got a $100 voucher to give away for SD Caputo's and Sons. And that's just around the best fishing stories. You can submit yours at our website. But one lucky winner coming your way next as we catch up with David Wilkes, our resident fishing expert.
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7: Morning, I'm Jackie Lim. Bird flu has now been confirmed in 87 wild birds across SA following 6 new positive test results. The latest cases involve greater crested terns found on the York Peninsula. Biosecurity authorities are also monitoring a further 57 suspected cases with 23 new detections since the previous update. There have still been no reported cases in commercial poultry or livestock. A woman has been charged after police allegedly found multiple weapons during a search in Port Augusta. Officers were called to a disturbance on Gladstone Square just after 8 last night and stopped a 33-year-old woman. Police alleged she was carrying 3 knives and other weapons. The incident occurred within Port Augusta's declared shopping precinct, where police have additional searching powers. The woman was bailed to appear in the local magistrate's court next month. A shortage of volunteers is prompting a plea from organisers of the Whyalla Show. The show society says more people are needed to assist with setup, operations and pack-up duties, while community groups are also being encouraged to help staff exit gates during the event. President Tammy Pond says volunteers are the backbone of the show and essential to ensuring the long-running local tradition continues. And a big weekend of local footy ahead. A Friday night blockbuster headlines the WFL, with third-placed West taking on undefeated ladder leader Rupina. And tomorrow, second-placed South meets Waroona Bay in another important top four clash, while Central and North battle for bragging rights. And top-of-the-table implications are on the line in the northern areas. Broughton Mundorah hosts powerhouse BMW, while Crystalbrook travels to Jamestown Peterborough. Oraru and Southern Flinders round out the action.
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8: Hi, I'm Phoebe Humphrey. Some Labor MPs have come under fire for celebrating falling house prices. Jerome Laxalle posted the headline on social media, changing a quote from an auctioneer who said conditions were the worst he'd seen to the best. Health Minister Mark Butler's told Seven he backs the government's recent changes to capital gains and negative gearing to get first home buyers into the market.
9: First home buyers are now taking centre stage in auctions on Saturday afternoons rather than having to compete time and time again with investors.
8: Pauline Hanson reportedly used party money to pay for rooms at a luxury London hotel that sat empty while she travelled to Italy with Gina Rinehart. That's according to the Nine papers, who claim to have spoken to an insider. AFL club Geelong says it's torn up a secret deal with an unnamed player that absolved it of liability should he suffer another on-field head knock. And a cold spell is moving across the southern half of the country. At least 4 states will experience icy temperatures by the end of the weekend as a low-pressure system approaches from Antarctica.
6: 5AU, your sport now.
8: In sport, the Cowboys have returned to the winners list in the NRL, downing the Titans on the Gold Coast. North Queensland running out 22-point winners to jump to 7th on the table. Coach Todd Payton says it was the perfect way to respond.
10: Last week was difficult. First 12, 15 hours after the game was really tough. We had to get past it, and on the whole, a good response for the club.

0: And in AFL, North Melbourne upset the Bulldogs by 23 points in a blow to the Doggies' top six chances. That's the latest news and sport.
1: So, what's happening locally? Turn on the telly news tonight, you won't find out much. 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
4: Charles, today on the waters, northerly winds to 15 knots, seas to 1.5 metres. Top temps, Clare Valley 17, York Peninsula 18, Whyalla, Port Pirie 21, Port Augusta, Roxby Downs 23. If you're heading to Adelaide, showers with a top of 19. Tomorrow, showers, top temps ranging from 16 in the Clare Valley to 19 in Whyalla. 8:05 in Gladstone 3.
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4: Jordan Curtis with you today for the final hour of the Big Breakfast. And the great news is we've got a lot of giveaways today. If you are so clever as to pick my secret sound, if you do so today, it is adding extra money on $235. A record. It's the highest the secret sound has ever been. The last couple, I think the one before the last one, went for $235, which means if no one guesses correctly, we set a new record on Monday with $240. We'll get to that after 8:30, because before we do that, we've got our resident fishing expert, David Wilkes, joining us in the studio this morning. He's going to help us give away a $100 voucher to SD Caputo's and Sons, 75 years serving seafood in the Spencer Gulf. And we'll get our winner on the line next.
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0: It's the Big Breakfast. Jordan Curtis with you this morning. And once a month, we have $100 worth of SD Caputo's and Sons seafood to give away to one lucky listener who gives us their best fishing story. Today, we've got Travis in Kadena. How are you?
1: Hey, good, mate. Good.
0: So,
1: I
0: was just going to say, you're fishing around the Goulburn River and had a bit of a scare.
1: Yeah. We're having a pretty good day to start with. And had the rods out and the yabby nets out and the esky down at the river, and we noticed the farmers doing a bit of ploughing over the other side of the river, and then all of a sudden a heap of snakes come out, swam over the river towards us. Everyone's done the bolt, you know. It was a bit of a panic moment, that's for sure.
0: So how many snakes do you reckon?
1: Oh, it would have been easy a dozen, yeah. Oh,
2: Jesus.
1: Yeah.
0: I think that's enough to put the fear of God in anyone.
1: Yeah, swimming straight for us, like everyone's just ran for safety, you know, like big embankment, and someone's grabbed the esky, the handle snapped off the esky, and someone's trying to grab all the rods, and yeah, funny moment.
0: I guess, well, what are the snakes going to do with a few cans of beer then?
1: That's right.
0: Keep them busy. So what happened then with all the fishing then? Did you have to just abandon your catches, or?
1: Yeah, we relocated, mate.
0: Is that something you look for now? Like whenever you're setting up, checking the area for snakes ahead of time, or is it?
1: Quick escape. Yeah, that's it.
0: Oh, that's right. You got to have a point of exit sorted. Just make sure.
1: Yeah,
0: everyone...
1: that's right. Yeah.
0: It's like in case of fire, you know, the emergency exits. In case of snakes, you know the way out of the river.
1: That's right. You got to get out with the esky. You're alive. That's it.
0: No worries. Well, $100 up for on the line for you now. So congratulations. You got a favourite on the seafood menu that you're keen to get stuck into?
1: Nah, it's all pretty good, yeah.
0: No worries. Well, we'll get you all sorted with SD Caputo's. Trav, thanks for chatting today, and yeah, congratulations. No
2: worries. Good on you.
1: Thank you.
2: Good on you, Trav. Shit hot story, mate.
1: Good.
2: Fantastic.
1: See you, mate.
2: Thanks for entering. Enjoy your seafood.
1: Thanks, I will.
0: And Wilksy, you know, just talking about a snake scare on the water wouldn't be something you'd probably deal with too much in the ocean, but had your fair run-in with snakes on the water?
2: No, not normally. I've seen maybe three. All of them are red-bellied black snakes, and all of them have been cruising across Port Davis Creek at different times. We've been going in and out, just cruising across the top of the water. So it's interesting to see. They can certainly swim, so I don't think you're going to jump in the water and escape a snake, because you're not.
0: No, really. You're just hoping for the best in that situation, aren't you? Well, see, we'll take a quick break. We'll get your fishing tips for this weekend, or at least looking at the weather and maybe why we won't be fishing this weekend. We're chatting with David Wilkes, our resident fishing expert, thanks to SD Caputo's and Sons, Port Pirie.
3: 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Better music and more of it.

0: It's the Big Breakfast. Jordan Curtis with you this morning as we catch up with David Wilkes, our resident fishing expert. Once again, congratulations to Travis and thanks for your story about jumping out of the river away from snakes, and enjoy the $100 worth of SD Caputos coming your way. As for the rest of us, this weekend might not be the best conditions, Wilksy, for fishing between both the weather and the tides.
1: Yeah, well, the week's going to be pretty good. Just come the weekend, it's going to be, Saturday's just going to be howling northerly. So it's not going to be much fun for the footy, but certainly won't be any good fishing or boating. Sunday is really not much good either, mainly westerlies. Late Sunday arvo, it's going to go off, but then during the week it's going to fine up again. So we're sort of getting into that winter weather pattern where it blows every bloody weekend and during the week it's calm, which...
0: Sunday's good for cleaning the boat then.
1: Yeah, for sure, for sure. I don't, I have the weekends off for footy anyway, so, but I'd still rather have calm weather, because you want good games, you don't want to, fishing in the wind is...
0: We can just put a roof on Memorial Oval, hope for the...
1: Yeah, why not?
0: Block out the winds.
1: Yeah,
0: why not? The Marvel Stadium with the Spencer Golf.
1: Yeah, that sounds all right. Sounds like a goer.
0: What's been happening with the squid?
1: Oh, bit of news on the squid. We've just started doing our surveys with Sardi. We've done an initial survey, a couple of boats, just the first day, one down Davis and one up north of Ward Spit, so all in northern Spencer Gulf. There are extensive surveys going on in other parts of the state as well. Squid are down. This time of year, we're normally getting a few. We struggled. I think we got 16, or I did. I got 16 on my day. The size of them is reasonable. No small ones, which is not that great. Although this time of year, mainly we catch a bit bigger ones as it gets later in the year. Don't get too excited about the squid, or don't have any expectations about getting squid back anytime soon. They said 12 months and we're going to review it, but look, honestly, I reckon we're going to be looking at several years at least before we're allowed to catch squid, and I know nobody wants to hear that. But if you go on what they've done with the snapper, when they close something, the government, they always close something, they take it off you and they're very, very slow to give it back. But in their defence, I guess they'll make sure that the stocks are where they need to be before they'll reopen it. Let's just, we'll do our bit and catch as many as we can and make those numbers look as good as we can, I suppose.
0: And I guess if we're not catching squid then, what else can we catch at this point?
1: This time of year at the moment, garfish. Yeah, garfish are going gangbusters. At night, people are going out dabbing garfish. And although it's ice cold...
0: Yeah, I was
1: going
0: to say, you've got to be brave.
1: But look, over the next 3-4 weeks, that weather's definitely going to turn. We're going to get some really nice days. You'll still get cool nights. The next 3-4 weeks, dabbing garfish is probably the go. There's still plenty of whiting to catch. This weekend, even though the weather's no good, the tides are dodge as well. So next week, going on to the new tides and calmer weather, middle of next week will be the go for fishing. But certainly go and get some whiting. There's still a few yellowfin around. Salmon are everywhere. If you want to catch those on the lures and have a bit of fun, maybe throw a few in the smoke box or whatever. But, yeah, it's just that time of year where everything is cold and calm and everything sort of slows down a little bit. But there are still fish to be caught if you want to make the effort.
0: And if you're not catching them yourself, you can always stop into SD Caputo's for seafood. They've got it all ready for you.
1: Yeah, SD's, they've got sashimi kingfish.
0: Oh, right.
1: Yeah, kingfish and tuna sashimi. So if you're into that...
0: That's something different, isn't it?
1: Yeah, I've tried a little bit of it. It's not really for me, although some of the dipping sauce, if you get the right sauce, I don't mind it. But a lot of people like it, and they've got some really quality stuff there. They've got their normal fresh local stuff with garfish, King George, whiting and silvers. And also they've got a great range of smoked and pickled seafood. So don't forget to get in and get a good feed there. And there's always their famous fish and chips if you want a quick meal.
0: No worries. Well, we're out of time, so we'll leave it there. Wilksy, thanks for joining us today.
1: Thanks, mate. Have a good weekend.
0: That was David Wilkes, our resident fishing expert. Thanks to SD Caputos & Son, 75 years serving seafood in the Spencer Gulf.
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0: 27 past 8 on The Big Breakfast. Jordan Curtis with you this morning as we are just a stone's throw away now from the end of the program. And of course, after 8:30, it's not just any part of the show. It is the secret sound part of the show. +8 404 8133 is the phone number to call if you think you know what that sound is. If you guess correctly today, it is $235 dropping into your bank accounts. $235. It is the most money that we've ever given away for the secret sound, equal to a couple of sounds ago. I think it was my Super Nintendo game cartridge sound, which got up to $235 last time. This is a different sound, of course, and seems to be proven quite tricky as well. Don't know if anyone's gotten too close to it yet. So $135 will come your way. If not, we set a new record. $235. We set a new record on Monday with $240. You got to be in it to win it. Spoil my fun. Guess the secret sound early. And force me over the weekend to come up with a new one. Spoil my fun, spoil my weekend. Or we're just going to continue scratching our heads and wondering, posing some random guesses just to see if something sticks. 8004-8133. Remember, Crack of Dawn is our clue. Crack of Dawn. And the number again, 8004-8133. The secret sound coming your way after the news.
1: 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This isn't just you. It's a Raider. It's a Raider. The all-new Mitsubishi Triton Raider has landed at Port Augusta Mitsubishi. Australian engineer with tougher suspension, a lifted stance and serious off-road attitude. The Mitsubishi Triton Raider is ready to tackle whatever the Spencer Gulf throws at it. Own the ute that refuses to back down. The Mitsubishi Triton Raider. Raider. Port Augusta Mitsubishi Highway 1. 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MVD 3638.
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2: Morning, I'm Jackie Lim. A dangerous driving incident in Port Augusta has led to the arrest of two teenagers. Police say the car was seen speeding and swerving through traffic early yesterday morning before being abandoned on Rogers Street. Two boys aged 15 and 16 were arrested a short distance away. Investigations later revealed the vehicle had allegedly been stolen from a local home. The pair have been charged with illegal use of a motor vehicle and aggravated serious criminal trespass. Kadena is now home to the first of four new Australia Post delivery centres planned for SA. The new facility can process more than triple the number of parcels handled at the old depot and is designed to support increasing demand from online shoppers. Australia Post says the centre will improve parcel handling efficiency across the YP and surrounding regions while maintaining existing delivery timeframes. The countdown is on for the SA Variety Bash, with Corn and Port Pirie set to welcome one of the country's most recognisable fundraising events. Starting tomorrow, more than 230 participants will travel thousands of kilometres through regional SA in colourful themed vehicles. It all wraps up in Pirie next Saturday.
3: So this year we were supposed to be going up to Birdsville, but obviously tracks and everything is underwater or wet or damaged. So they've done a rejig. So we're starting in Gawler and we've got a night up in Corn. And then we come across to Kimber for a night, Streaky Bay for two nights, back to Woodna, down to Port Lincoln on Thursday the 13th. And then the next morning we leave for Cleve for a night and then we finish in Port Pirie.
2: Runaway bride Sandra Lucan and Deb White there. And mental health awareness will take centre stage in Whyalla this weekend as the WFL's Mental Health Matters Round kicks off. The month-long initiative led by Headspace Whyalla, the Whyalla Football League and Centre Care Catholic Country SA aims to promote mental wellbeing and community connection. Organisers say funds raised will support local mental health programs.
1: 5AU, National News, now.
4: Hi, I'm Cindy Humphrey. The Attorney General's asked the privacy watchdog to investigate so-called smart glasses after a Kmart version has flown off the shelves. Michelle Rowland is worried they could be used to record Aussies without their knowledge. Chief Information Security Officer River Nigrin telling Seven it's hard to know where footage from the cheaper version of the glasses will be stored.
5: A lot harder to actually monitor. Third-party risk is a major concern for most organisations, even Meta.
4: An insider claims Pauline Hanson used party funds to pay for her stay in a London hotel. Nine Papers reports the One Nation leader booked multiple rooms, but they remained vacant while she stayed in Italy with Gina Reinhart. She did not use taxpayer funds. The US is sending more than 2,000 personnel to Western Australia to support AUKUS submarine works. The federal government insists the Americans' presence in the state is not a US base on Aussie soil. And we're being warned we could face a super El Nino. A US meteorologist says it could be the strongest in at least 500 years.
1: 5AU, your sport now.
4: In sport, more bad news for the Dogs in last night's loss to North Melbourne. Doggies ruck Tim English hurt his knee in the final term and was taken off the ground. Coach Luke Beveridge not giving too much away.
6: I can't give you an update. I don't know the extent of the injury, what's happening. We didn't put him back on, obviously.
4: North Queensland has jumped to seventh on the NRL table after beating the Titans 30-8 on the Gold Coast last night. And Matilda star Katrina Gorry has announced she's taking a break from soccer 1 year out from the Women's World Cup. That's the latest news and sport.
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8: You too are the feature artist this weekend as The Edge celebrates a birthday.
9: 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So what else would I want to do with my day?
8: We're going to spend some time with Tanya Doko from Bachelor Girl, who've just put out a new album. I'll play you the Aussie number one from this week in 1985. And a couple of tracks from Dancing on the Ceiling from Lionel Richie. It's our classic album double.
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0: Charles, today on the waters, northerly winds to 15 knots, seas to 1.5 metres. Top temps, Clare Valley 17, York Peninsula 18, Whyalla at Port Pirie 21, Port Augusta Roxby Downs 23. If you're heading to Adelaide, showers with a top of 19. Tomorrow, showers, top temps ranging from 16 in the Clare Valley to 19 in Whyalla. 25 to 9 in Blyth, 4.
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0: It's the final run of the Big Breakfast for this week, which means your final chance for this week to take part in the Secret Sound. Give me your guess and win possibly $235 today. If not, Monday morning we have $240 to give away and it will be the biggest total prize money for the Secret Sound that I've given away so far. So we're so close to setting a record. You can ruin my fun today by calling in on 8004-8133 and guessing the Secret Sound, snatching it away from me and making my weekend a little bit busier with work, which I was otherwise hoping not to do. You can ruin my weekend. How fun would that be for you? You have a lot of power over my happiness the next couple of days if you guess the Secret Sound correctly. If not, we go into Monday with a bigger prize. Thanks to Harvey Norman, Whyalla and Port Pirie. It's coming your way next.
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0: 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Thanks to Harvey Norman, Wyala and Port Pirie.
1: It is time to play The Secret Sound. We have $235 on the line today. All you need to do is tell me what our sound is. It's been a tricky one. There's been so many callers the last couple of weeks, and unfortunately for them, haven't had the right answer yet. Fortunately for me, though, it meant the segment keeps going on, keeps living on. This is, of course, the sound that we're playing for. Start with Jan and Kadena. What do you reckon?
2: Well, it's just a common sense one. It's probably been said, like, starting up the motor of the car.
1: It is not starting up the motor of the car. Thanks for playing, though, Jan.
2: God bless. Enjoy the weekend.
1: You too. Bye-bye. See ya. Next up, we've got Debbie from Stirling North. You called in yesterday, guessing some gym equipment. What do you reckon?
3: Yeah, I'm going to stick with the exercise and go with someone on a rowing machine going back and forth.
1: It is not a rowing machine, I'm sorry to say. I like that you're trying to work through the group, but yes, definitely not a rowing machine. Thanks for playing again, Debbie.
3: Oh, that's all right. No worries. Thank you.
1: Next up, Bill from Georgetown. How are you?
4: Yeah, good, mate. Good.
1: Got any big plans for the weekend or going to be hiding out from the weather? Because we're going to get a bit of rain, aren't we?
4: Yeah. Hiding out, mate, yeah.
1: No worries. With The Secret Sound, $235 up for grabs. What do you reckon the sound is?
4: I reckon it's taping up a cardboard carton with one of those tape dispensers.
1: Ooh, that's a good guess. I'm sorry to say, though, it is not a tape dispenser. Thanks for playing.
4: No worries. Thank you.
1: Have a great morning. Now, another recurring guesser, Amanda, called in yesterday to have a guess. What do you reckon today, Amanda?
5: Opening the tent.
1: Opening
5: in
1: a
5: the
1: tent.
5: Morning?
1: Oh, that's a good guess.
5: Or camper tray.
1: Yeah, I can see where you're coming from. It does kind of sound like a zipper, doesn't it? And, you know, zippers sound different depending on the material. I'm sorry to say, though, it is not... opening up a tent.
5: Okay, thank you.
1: Thanks for playing, Amanda. And I reckon we can squeeze one more in. Neil in Port Pirie, what do you reckon?
6: Yeah, probably a automatic garage door.
1: Ooh, that's a good guess. I'm sorry to say, though, not an automatic garage door. Thanks for playing, though, Neil.
6: Okay.
1: And, of course, with that, it means $240 up for grabs on Monday, which is huge because it is a record set for The Secret Sound. I'm very excited that we actually managed to get a little bit closer to our next milestone. And if we get to 300, I'll throw another clue your way, but $240 for Monday. How good is that? Be listening after 8:30 to play the game then.
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1: 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McLeod Toyota Whyalla. 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

0: 3 to 9 on The Big Breakfast with Jordan Curtis. Bit of Evanescence to finish off the show because my partner's driving back from Adelaide today and it's the only chance they will get to listen to my show. They never listen to it on the regular. It's only when I've programmed my station into their car, so they have to listen to it. And they like Evanescence. Either way, that's me done for this week. I'll be back tomorrow for the Sideline View, of course, after 9 o'clock. And then Monday morning, 6 a.m. for another round of The Big Breakfast. I'll see you then. Enjoy your weekend.
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2: Morning, I'm Jackie Lim. Police have seized several weapons from a woman in Port Augusta following reports of a disturbance. Officers attended Gladstone Square just after 8 last night and allegedly located 3 knives and other weapons during a search of a 33-year-old woman. She's been charged with carrying an offensive weapon in a public precinct and is due to face court on September 7. YP residents and visitors will soon be able to return to one of the region's most popular fishing and tourism spots. Ardrossan Jetty reopens today following extensive repairs aimed at improving safety and extending the structure's life. The project is part of a broader $10 million investment in York Peninsula jetties. Works are still continuing at Edithburg, Port Vincent and Port Hughes. One of the Mid-North's longest-running community events returns this weekend with the Crystalbrook Show set for tomorrow. This year's show will feature returning crowd favourite Dinkum Dinos, live music and a new agricultural learning hub. Show president Andrew Sargent says the event continues to evolve each year while maintaining the traditions that have kept it thriving for almost 150 years. The gates open at 9 a.m. Meantime, the future of the Whale Show is relying on a new generation of volunteers, with organisers warning more community support is needed to keep the event running. Show Society President Tammy Pond says volunteers are required to help set up pavilions, staff gates and assist with operations before, during and after the show. And a big weekend of local footies coming up around the grounds. The North Eastern League will see Blyth Snowtown face a tough assignment against BSR, while North Clare travels to take on RSMU. Minman hosts BBH in a clash between two finals contenders, while South Clare and Southern Saints meet in what could prove a pivotal game in the race to September. And on the York Peninsula, Wallaroo faces Kadena, while Moonta travels to Ardrossan. CMS Crows take on Central York and Bute hosts Southern Eagles.
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3: Hi, I'm Phoebe Humphrey. Richard Marles is denying reports the Federal Labor Party is divided over migration. It's being reported the party is split as it tries to finalise a crackdown on the nation's immigration settings. Deputy PM Richard Marles telling Nine that's far from the truth.
4: That's just not right. We've brought net migration down by 45% from its peak that we inherited. So we are focused on putting in place measures which bring migration down.
3: Pauline Hanson is facing questions over who paid for parts of her recent trip to the UK amid reports she used party funds to pay for a luxury London hotel before flying to Italy with Gina Reinhardt, but a source tells the Nine papers she didn't use taxpayer money or dip into cash raised by the party's Fire the Liar campaign. And a senior Liberal isn't surprised by a new poll that's found almost three-quarters of Victorians don't want a statue to honour Dan Andrews. Shadow Treasurer Tim Wilson has told Nine the former Premier's probably among those who are opposed.
5: Because I think the serious risk of becoming a public urinal.
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3: In sport, North Melbourne has kept its slim AFL finals hopes alive with an upset win over the Bulldogs last night. The Roos kicked 6 of the first 7 goals to eventually run out 23-point winners.
6: Jumped out of the blocks and put scoreboard pressure on, which is just so important, but so hard to keep a good side like that down for the whole 4 quarters, and we knew they were just going to throw everything at us, and that's why I'm so proud of the group.
3: Coach Alistair Clarkson there. And Geelong has torn up the secret deal it brokered with a player to absolve itself from liability should he suffer another head knock. That's the latest news and sport.
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7: 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It's a record for the segment. Call in after 8:30 Monday morning on The Big Breakfast for your chance to win.
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7: Showers today. On the waters, northerly winds to 15 knots, seas to 1.5 metres. Top temps ranging from 17 in the Clare Valley to 23 in Port Augusta. If you're heading to Adelaide today, showers with a top of 19. Tomorrow, showers. Top temps ranging from 16 in the Clare Valley to 19 in Whyalla.
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